0: up or shut up.
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0: Dan Fox Across America with Jimmy Fallon. Michelle Tafoya in the on-deck circle, but she refuses to do any media whatsoever if my next guest is not on first. She is the superstar producer of Fox News Saturday Night. Here on behalf of all the ladies of Fox News Saturday Night, Leo joining me in studio. No Jen, no Annie.
1: Well, we've worked together for so long that we've started communicating with a hive mind.
0: Yes.
1: So I know what they're going to say.
0: You actually know how this goes?
1: Yeah, yeah.
0: You know, it's funny because I thought you were going to say we've worked together because honestly, I have worked with you longer than anyone probably at Fox. We weren't on the same programs.
1: Yeah.
0: But I was on Kennedy and you were on Lou Dobbs.
1: Yeah. Oh, yeah.
0: Isn't that where this started?
1: Oh, absolutely. And I would just look over fondly at the Kennedy team being like, maybe one day I could be over there. I'm starting singing Where the People Are from Little Mermaid. Like, and you know what? I manifested that. And it happened.
0: You did get it done. Say what you want about blackmail and low-level extortion, folks, but the women of Suffolk County, Long Island know how to get it done.
1: I'm going to make it.
0: We're putting together a TV show this weekend. We have Johnny Damon on.
1: Yeah.
0: He's back. Yankee World Series champ, Red Sox World Series champ. It's so interesting because, like, he's in the middle of, like, the biggest sports rivalry in the world.
1: Yes.
0: You know what I mean? It's like if we were to have like Mom Donnie on and Kid Rock at the same time.
1: Yes.
0: Kind of contradictory there. But I think it's going to be a hot show. Aaron Berg. Hold on. Possibly Onika McLean.
1: Oh, yeah.
0: There's rumors of a Chandler Painter. All of this stuff works it out because what you guys don't know is we don't actually build the show till it's time to do it because the news changes.
1: Yeah.
0: Things go on. People move, miss, you know, flights or the bookers failed to confirm them.
1: That hasn't been
0: a problem lately for whatever reason. But the point is, Leo is here. We're excited to see her. She is in the throes of wedding planning.
1: Absolutely.
0: This being high wedding season right now, I thought this could be our offering to the people who are in the mix right now. How is your planning going?
1: Well, it's a miracle that I'm even sitting in this chair next to you because my mind is so far away from this office building that I am like, right, the show. Yeah, not my napkins that I have to order and all of these things. It's like everything is done. It's just the other, like, oh, how many ice fountains do I need? Do I need one that's going to be a luge? Should it be espresso martini? Should it be limoncellos? I have to make these decisions. I am booked. And it's all like, wait, this doesn't really matter. It doesn't matter, but it's like, I don't know if you know this about Jimmy.
0: Yeah.
1: I like to party.
0: You do.
1: And I like a good martini. And so my wedding needs to manifest itself in this way that I'm like, of course, our love is very important, but I just need to throw the best party anyone's ever been to.
0: And you're getting married on Halloween.
1: Yes.
0: Come on. And actually, I need this Halloween to be the best party I've ever been to because last Halloween was the worst Halloween of my life.
1: Yeah.
0: Guys, we did a disastrous episode of Fox News Saturday Night.
1: Did it air?
0: It did, but it was against the seventh game of the World Series that got 75 million viewers.
1: So no one watched it including us.
0: It was the lowest rated show we've ever done.
1: Yeah.
0: But what happened is because it was Halloween and we booked a show on Halloween, there was nobody there. It was like 20 people in the audience somehow.
1: Right.
0: And
1: we were handing out flyers
0: in
1: Times Square.
0: And we had a 1-hour technical glitch that delayed the taping.
1: Yes.
0: And the show was an actual disaster.
1: Right.
0: I've never been on one like that.
1: It was not a treat. It was a trick. And we just kept saying that. We're like, our studio is haunted. I mean, this has to be a Halloween related.
0: The sound was glitching out.
1: Prank. There's nobody here. The audience is literally filled with ghosts.
0: So my point to you is I lose you in 10 seconds is if you're going to do this Halloween party, check the graphics package before.
1: It's going to be a better party than that one.
0: The great Chelsea Leo. See you Saturday.
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0: this Fox Across America with Jimmy Fallon. Fired up to talk to this next guest, who is not only a superstar Senate candidate in the great state of Minnesota, but she is the only person in history who has wound up after this on the show after we communicated via direct message on Twitter. Michelle Tafoya is here. Do you realize what a historic first? Now, we know each other a long time. I might be the biggest fan you have. But the odds of anyone in media winding up at a media event with someone who direct messaged them on Twitter, because usually direct messages on Twitter are like, you're fat, you suck, lose my number.
1: And, oh, my gosh.
0: And here we are.
1: I think it's the only way I have to communicating with you directly, but it's always fun. And you had such a rip, roaring, awesome, killer show last Saturday night. I had to reach out.
0: Oh, come on, Michelle Tafoya. Well, listen, I think I told you this, but the highlight of all my years in showbiz, aside from knowing you, obviously, and all the crass and inappropriate things I've said in your presence over the years and forced you to try not to dignify them, is I basically devoted a good chunk of my monologue last week to a woman who worked at Avis Rent-A-Car who saved my vacation. And she happened to be watching the show. I knew she was a super fan. I mean, I didn't know she'd be watching. I didn't text her and tell her to watch, but she happened to be watching, and it was like a career life highlight. So that was actually a really cool thing that you were a
1: part
0: of. You
1: know what? That kind of stuff comes across as so authentic. You could tell you were very genuine in your gratitude toward her, and I could just envision how hard she was working to make your vacation dream a reality. And she did it. She deserved the shout out. I loved it.
0: Oh, thank you for that. Well, the truth is, this woman, working at the Monterey Rent-A-Car Company, scoured the state of California for every convertible being returned that week and found me one and called a person and tracked them down. So, like I said on the show, thrilled that she made it work, sad that Paul Pelosi crushed it in a hit-and-run accident. But I don't want to criticize him. I need a stock tip as much as the next guy. You know what I mean?
1: Oh, my goodness, yes.
0: So let's talk Minnesota. By all indications, you're doing great. We love the momentum over here. I always describe you as the Raymond of politics. You know, everybody loves Raymond. Everybody loves Michelle Tafoya. That is a true story.
1: Not everybody. Believe me when I tell you.
0: Well, but what I feel like, Michelle, is I feel like you're running for, in a lot of ways, not against an opponent so much as you're running against a fictitious characterization of what people in your position represent. Does that make sense to you?
1: I think so.
0: Meaning,
1: I think so.
0: Meaning,
1: go ahead.
0: The things people on the right stand for, like when you hear something like, you know, America first, or, you know, support for law enforcement, or maybe a little less fraud in government. None of that is based in the hatred of anything other than the malfeasance dragging down the country.
1: That's precisely it, and very well said. And I think the same can go for instance, making women's sports safe for women.
0: Thank you. I was going to get there.
1: Women.
0: Take it away.
1: Okay. So we'll wait for that. I'll wait for you to get there. But it's fictitious, right? It's like somehow we're the bad guys. Somehow we're the hateful people when all we're trying to do is protect our daughters and other women in sport. And it's just so basic that it's like there's this weird sense that it's not real. Like we're somehow so bad. We're living in parallel universes right now is the best way I can describe it. And we are so, I hope, and Jimmy, here's what I believe. I believe the majority of people are much more centered and the minorities are at the fringes. Mm-hmm. And that's usually the way that it is, right? And they are the loudest voices.
0: Yeah.
1: But they can be persuasive and they, more than anything, they can persuade people to cower and shut up and, you know, go in the corner and not speak their mind and not voice their opinions or their beliefs. And that's really where the silencing happens is the dangerous part. And I couldn't take it anymore. And that's why I decided to get in.
0: No, and good for you, because that is the biggest truth about right now is they've successfully created a gap between what people believe to be true and what they're willing to say in public. Meaning the average person, this is over an 80% issue, believes it's true that men have an advantage over women in sports. But 80% of the country isn't willing to be Sophie Cunningham. And it's crazy to me. And especially to have this conversation with you, because in your own right, you are a pioneer of sort for women everywhere, because you were very much in the minority when you broke into NFL sideline reporting. Okay. And opened so many doors for so many other people, so much so that we have things like a WNBA, which the last I checked, the W did stand for women. No,
1: it does. It does. It's not TWNBA. It's WNBA, and that means women, and women are women. And so when people try to come out and say trans women are women, well, if that were the case, you wouldn't need the term trans in front of it. And trans women are biologically male, and they have an unfair advantage, period, the end. It's just, but, you know, look at Sophie Cunningham out there on an island, really, in the league. And she, I love her willingness so much because it takes courage. It takes spine, right? And even yesterday or today, a New York Times sports podcast ripped her up and down, saying what she was doing was a grift. That she was looking for the next spot on the Republican, you know, the RNC stage. No, she's not. No, and I would suggest, well, if what she's doing is a grift, then isn't what you're doing a grift on the opposite side? I mean, we could accuse you of the same thing, and you're not willing to accept that. So why don't you just accept that this is a woman with convictions? She's got her value set, and she's willing to stand up for them. Why is that so hard to accept? And by the way, she's not alone, but she is alone in terms of active professional athletes willing to say what she is willing to say. Someone asked me, Jimmy, does this open the door more for more pro athletes to do it, or does it close the door? And it's a great question, because she's taking so much crap for this that others may go, oh, see, she was the canary in the coal mine. I don't want to go there. Or others may say, damn it, this is so unfair. I'm going to join her. And I hope the latter is true.
0: Yeah, that'd be the best case scenario. Michelle Tafoya is on the line, superstar Senate candidate out of the great state of Minnesota. It's like we all have the viral clip of Serena Williams saying she didn't want to scrimmage a man because she thought she'd get shut out in less than 5 minutes. But Serena Williams can't really say that right now and probably safely hold on to endorsements and stuff, because the backlash against Nike would be that severe. And that's not like free speech or a genuine good faith conversation. That's just a social pressure campaign. It's almost emotional blackmail, because they're saying if you don't agree with us, you're like a murderer, which is obviously not the case.
1: And not that, only do you disagree, you're just a bad person. And in fact, they've gone so far as to call Sophie a racist, a white supremacist.
0: Oh, it's so exhausting, because it's so intellectually lazy. And even like, you know, I'll give Stephen A. Smith credit, because he said what a lot of us have said. Okay, you can be pro-fairness, and it doesn't make you anti-trans. You know, somebody's trans could play in another division, you know, is what I think should ultimately happen. But it's so cheap. And the only other woman who said something, Aryna Sabalenka, who's the number one WTP tennis player in the world, said they shouldn't be playing against men either. So congratulations to her on never getting booked on TV again.
1: Well, shoot.
0: She's got a...
1: She can come on your show, I bet.
0: She can hang out all night, man. She'd do great on my show. She'd have to put up with my wife is all. But that's okay. I'm kidding.
1: Jenny's the best.
0: It is so funny to for you, because everywhere I go, she is such a bigger ambassador to my own brand than I am. I was in the White House recently. I had no intentions of meeting the president. I was just trying to get my cocaine out of the lockers. And it was the first thing when I ran into the president that came up. He loves Jenny because he watches her on TV. And I was like, it's great. Because you know what it does? And this is brilliant. I didn't do this by design. But if you have like a likable country girl who grew up on a dairy farm that's hard to root against, it makes my show look so much more wholesome than it is. Like, so much more.
1: Lincoln helps with that, too.
0: Of course he does. But that's the point. People come up to me. People come up to me and they're like, you know, I like your show because it's wholesome. You have your family on. I'm like, dude, we were just clubbing a baby seal before we went to commercial. I'm kidding.
1: And did you hear how many times I was bleeped, by the way? Wholesome city.
0: So give me this in Minnesota.
1: It's a great show.
0: Are the girl moms of Minnesota gravitating to your cause on this issue? What's been the feedback?
1: Yeah, you know, it was interesting, and people probably saw it last Sunday. Jennifer Say, former president of Levi's and now XXXY Athletics, which, by the way, a shirt that says XX does not equal XY is not transphobic.
0: Yeah.
1: Okay, New York Times, it is not transphobic. It is a fact. It's a fact. Mm-hmm. So we were, you know, we were down there, we were wearing our shirts. The New York Times called them transphobic, whatever. Mm-hmm. And we were saying, you know, we support Sophie Cunningham. She was there to play against the Lynx. And we outnumbered our counter protest probably by about 10 to 1.
0: Wow.
1: And so that was good. But they were really loud. They had their bullhorns. They were playing their siren through the bullhorns, et cetera. But I even had people come up to me. We had a couple of women down there who had a sign that said Democrats for Title IX. Mm-hmm. Another woman came up to me and she said, I'm a Democrat, but this issue is one I'm willing to go to the mat for. Wow. So I not only moms, oh, dads, you get dads started about this. They are into it.
0: Yeah. And they should be, because you understand, it's like so many people fought to get us to this place where there was a level playing field for girls. Like, I always think of the movie A League of Their Own. Okay. Yeah. In the remake, there refers to one guy who shows up and plays on the team. it's pronouns.
1: About that film, that was a really good movie.
0: No kidding.
1: And it spoke to the issue 100%.
0: Uh-huh.
1: And so, yeah, you know, I was a little kid when Title IX passed. I was the youngest of four, one boy, three girls. I'm going to say it. My Hispanic father came to me and said, you are going to have opportunities your mom never had, your aunties never had. You get to play sports now and all that. He coached his three daughters. He was all about this for us. And I would contend that people like myself, Leslie Visser, Hannah Storm, Robin Roberts, go down the line, would not necessarily have had access to our jobs if it had not been for Title IX.
0: Yeah.
1: We were now able to participate in sports, able to become conversant in sports and do all of those things. And I think Title IX had a hell of a lot to do with it. So I'm grateful for it. And we can't just ignore that.
0: Yes.
1: And say suddenly there's this new group, which is a tiny, tiny minority of the population, should have rights that are greater than women's.
0: Yeah, it's so spot on. We're talking to Michelle Tafoya, Republican Senate candidate out in Minnesota. And that's my point, is that modern feminism is erasing the gains.
1: It is.
0: It's so bizarre.
1: It's really bizarre. The WNBA is at the moment the place where there's a firestorm, right? Because you've got Sophie Cunningham and you've got all these WNBA coaches wearing their t-shirts or coming out and saying, I support inclusivity. Fine. You can be inclusive, coach, but guess what? You only have 12 spots on your roster.
0: Yep.
1: So which one are you going to give up so you can except a man on your roster? Who are you willing to sacrifice at this altar? It's the WNBA. Mm-hmm. And by the way, when the Minnesota coach wore that, you know, protect or trans kids belong.
0: Uh-huh.
1: This has nothing to do with kids.
0: Yeah.
1: And why kids are being rolled into this controversy and brought into this ideology is beyond. I think I know what it's all about, but it makes me really angry.
0: Yeah, it drives me crazy, because if a kid harbors those beliefs, they're not trapped in the wrong body. They're trapped in the wrong classroom or the wrong house, you know, because you can't adopt that worldview unless there's a trusted adult that's repetitively beating it into you, you know, intellectually, which is a frustration. Yeah. But is there a silver lining to this? And that if the WNBA lets men in, we finally have a league where Bronny James can compete.
1: Would he still be called Bronny James, do you think? Or would he change his name?
0: Help me, Bronda.
1: Brianna? I don't know. Have you seen the highlights of this player over in France?
0: Yes.
1: Named Julie, and I can't remember the last name. I honestly can't remember.
0: Uh-huh, fair.
1: And who said if the WNBA called, they wouldn't say no.
0: I'm
1: and this person is like just muscle mass
0: jacked
1: and all the rest,
0: yep,
1: you know, leading the league and, you know, as a defensive player of the year. And it's like, what?
0: Yeah.
1: How can you with a good conscience say that a biological man should come into a women's league and become most valuable player in a women's league? It's absurd to me. This is, we're in Alice in Wonderland right now.
0: We are. No, you're not wrong. It is. It drives me crazy. But yes, the liberals are going to remake Rocky III, and Mr. T is going to become Mrs. T, and he's going to fight Adrian instead of Rocky. It's going to be a whole disaster, you know.
1: Oh, that I don't see the box office doing well there, Jimmy.
0: All right, there went my appearance on Shark Tank with guest host Michelle Tafoya. The fellas love you. Keep playing good ball out there.
1: We're going to try. Give the fellas all my best. I can't. Lincoln's off to college, right?
0: Yeah, he leaves in about 3 more weeks.
1: Are you going to cry?
0: I will be beat up. I promise I will. It's so funny.
1: Will Jenny cry?
0: Jenny's crying right now. I mean, she's married
1: to this. How long a drive is it? How far away will he be?
0: About 4 hours. So
1: okay.
0: Sizable enough. And, you know, he's going to be a phys ed major. He is actually a lifeguard right now. So like he's in shape. Like he is. And I, you know, I hope he can go to college and stay that locked in, because they do hand you a meal card and a keg party 3 nights a week. But if he comes home in that kind of shape, look out, world.
1: Well, you know what? If it's freshman 10, they all go through it. And then after their sophomore year, they go, wait, what did I just do? And they then they become super, super athletes again. So I wish him well. And I wish you and Jenny well as you navigate. I hate that word.
0: I know.
1: As you embark on this new time, you know, you can go back to being just you, the little comfortable, cute little couple that you are.
0: Oh, I love that. So we're going to eat a lot of fast food and fight again. It's going to be great. I'm kidding. Here we go. I'll see Jenny at Chick-fil-A and couples counseling. I kid. Michelle Tafoya, where can they go to see more of you?
1: MichelleTafoya.com. Follow me on X. Follow me on Instagram. 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And thank you. MichelleTafoya.com. You can donate if you want to help keep the Senate Republican. We'd love to have your help.
0: Amen. We love it, Michelle. We'll see you soon. You're the best.
1: Thank you, Jimmy.
0: I love you. Bye. The great Michelle Tafoya. There she goes. There we go. Back after this.
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0: Michelle Tafoya, MichelleTafoya.com, sent a candidate out in the great state of Minnesota. The reason we were dying to have her on today is Michelle Tafoya is one of the true women's pioneers in sports. Like, on the heels of the passage of Title IX, where women were now actively welcomed into the world of sports, that opened the door to women actually covering sports. Like, you know, when you turn on ESPN Sunday Night Baseball now, or NBC in this case, because they changed contracts, and you hear a woman in the broadcast booth, Michelle Tafoya is the one who made that possible. Michelle Tafoya was an NFL sideline reporter in the very infancy of such things, when the men didn't even want women there. So they were harassing them, giving them a hard time, and she really had to fight to be accepted and stand her ground on the merits of her reporting skills. So to be sitting in a world where you're one of the people who made all this progress on behalf of female athletes, and now you've got female athletes like, let the boys come and play just the same. I mean, come on, man. Weapons grade, stupid. We're going to discuss it in the next hour. We have a lot to get into. And I've got a stunning stat, and it's not a Fox stat. It's actually an MSNBC stat on socialism that I don't bet on these things. You know, like you could bet it on Polymarket. You can go on Predictor, Kalshi, whatever the hell it is. But if I was still a betting man, I think I know what I'm supposed to do in the midterms based on this poll. I'll share some insights. In the meantime, the only way I gamble nowadays is if I eat one of those chicken kebabs in Times Square. But we'll do the real thing when we come back.
1: We all hear the radio ads about the IRS. They tell you to be afraid, to be scared, and they try to frighten you into calling. 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
8: A big payout for a big tech company. I'm Lisa Lacera, Fox News. 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
9: A jury in New Mexico ordering Meta to pay $567 million to address Instagram and Facebook's harms to young people. This is the second phase of a landmark trial in March, where jurors previously ordered the company to pay $375 million in civil penalties, finding it knowingly harmed children's mental health and concealed what it knew about child sexual exploitation on its platforms. A judge also ordering Meta to build banners and informational screens that clearly detail its safety features. In a statement, a rep for Meta says, "We disagree with the ruling and will appeal," adding, "We remain confident in our record of protecting teens online and will continue to defend ourselves against claims that misrepresent the facts."
8: Fox's Christian Goodwin, a second court appearance for the suspect in the most destructive wildfire in the city of Spokane, Washington.
10: Aaron Farinacci appears to have an obsession with fire. He also admitted to detectives he started what's now known as the Old Trails Fire. Investigators say Farinacci told them he started some 25 fires in and around his neighborhood since last year, some of which forced evacuations, burned dozens of acres, and damaged at least one home.
8: Fox's Sarah Allegre. Farinacci did not enter a plea. His lawyer has asked for a mental health evaluation. He's being held on $2 million bail after the judge ruled he's a danger to others. President Trump signing an executive order designed to end so-called birth tourism.
11: Wealthy people are building businesses around birthright citizenship. That's not the way it's supposed to work. It's a disgrace. They're buying their way in. And we're not going to let it happen.
8: The president claims thousands of foreigners are traveling to the U.S. to give birth. The Supreme Court this year reaffirmed birthright citizenship after the president tried to nullify it through an executive order. 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
8: Kentucky Republican Senator Mitch McConnell has been discharged from a rehabilitation center. The senator put out a statement earlier today saying he will continue his recovery at home. McConnell's been absent from the Senate since June when he was hospitalized after a fall. The Trump administration is going ahead with proposals to overhaul the Head Start program.
16: The Department of Health and Human Services, which oversees the federally funded Head Start, plans to toss out many of the program's regulations, saying it will encourage more local decision-making. Head Start centers serve around 700,000 of the country's most vulnerable children. Among the eliminations, standards for low staff-to-student ratios or requirements to provide services to preschoolers' families. Early childhood policy experts argue that the changes could undermine Head Start, thought of by many as the gold standard in early education. Head Start was created in the 1960s by Health Secretary Robert F. Kennedy Jr.'s uncle, Sergeant Shriver, as part of President Lyndon B. Johnson's War on Poverty. Tanya J. Powers, Fox News.
8: Italy has placed all major cities under the highest heat alert as Europe faces a major heat wave. The heat has also fueled wildfires in France and Spain, and a temperature record has been set in Austria. More than 300 people have been rescued in Nigeria after more mass abductions.
17: The Nigerian government says this is its largest ever single-day operation by joint security forces. 308 kidnapped victims have been rescued from Kainji Lake National Park in Niger State. Just over half were abducted in a single attack on the predominantly Muslim Woro community in February. Scores were killed in that incident, which involved Islamist extremists rampaging through villages, demanding locals follow their teachings. Nigeria's battling kidnappings and armed attacks that have plagued parts of the country for years.
8: Fox's Jonathan Savage. I'm Lee Silasera. This is Fox News.
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20: Oh, you're damn right it is. We're fired up for the third hour of this three-hour audio masterpiece brought to you by the fine folks at Prevagen. Prevagen is for your brain. That's what they say. But I've got a new statistic out here that shows their consumer base might be dwindling. There is not a lot of intelligent thought left in politics right now.
21: I think he's got a point.
20: The point is, this is the dumbest time there's ever been to be alive. We will attempt to make sense of it and opiate the masses with our wit and wisdom in this hour at 888-788-9910. Mike Surreal, retired U.S. Navy SEAL author and the host of Fox Nation's Final Flight, The Men of Extortion 17, joining me on the tail end of this hour because he is a guy that has chronicled the exploits, the heroism of men of service like himself, women of service like himself, who went to war, risked everything, and in a lot of cases lost everything to protect us from terrorism and other threats to the homeland. And he joins us at a time where people who support the very terrorists who have attacked us are actually on the ballot running for office in the Democrat Party.
22: It's people with a dirty mind that think like that.
20: And if anybody knows about dirty minds, it's that guy.
22: He's totally false.
20: Stop it. All right. Now it's no time for Jimmy's Michael Jackson jokes. Let's get this party started. 888-788-9910. You know the deal. Say it every day, top of every hour. It is exhausting for me to say. I can't imagine how it feels for you to hear it. But I am a guy who's new enough to media that cares, and we're trying to use this show as a force of good where people can engage in a good faith exchange of ideas, which means you are all welcome as long as you don't behave like a that is it. Republican, Democrat, Libertarian, Independent, nobody cares. Just don't be a bang. So I promised the listeners of this show a stat if they stuck around to the top of this hour, because you have to do that now, you know, nowadays. You got to bribe the people. You got to give them some kind of a payoff. We don't have the kind of talent on this show where people are just going to stick around for the sake of actually sticking around.
23: I admire your honesty.
20: Card tricks, balloon animals, what are you going to do? But the stat I was able to bait some of you with does exist. It's not like false advertising. Steve Kornacki used to be the MSNBC guy. Okay, of course, MSNBC is now called MS Now, because their parent company no longer wanted to be associated with their reporting because of how awful it is. Imagine that. We're living in a world where they just literally said, we're going to rename this channel because it's hurting the parent channel, NBC. That's the world you're living in. And Steve Kornacki, one of the few people considered credible by the parent company, has now come over to NBC News to be a part of their political coverage, and they are distancing him from MS Now.
24: Journalism in this country is dead and buried.
20: I mean, totally. And they don't want Steve Kornacki on the air if he's going to be taken seriously next to someone like Rachel Maddow. You guys, everybody's familiar with Rachel Maddow.
25: He is so full of this guy.
20: Oh, totally. But here's the Steve Kornacki stat about socialism. And I tell you this because it's been a hot topic this week. Okay, that's all we've really talked about in national media this week is the rise of socialism and the rise of female athletes' erections, which is...
26: What the hell did you just say?
20: It is crazy. Well, erections are up in women's sports 178% somehow. But anyway, now's no time for the WNBA talk. Let's have the Steve Kornacki rise of socialism talk, because there's one small problem. Socialism isn't actually rising. amongst voters. Subsets of far left congressional districts are getting behind it. The vast majority of woke white college kids are getting behind it. But are black people getting behind socialism?
0: Not even close.
20: Are blue collar workers?
0: Not even close.
20: Are immigrants?
0: Not even close.
20: It's all woke white people. Here is Kornacki talking about it, clip 23.
1: On this issue of socialism, very different views by Americans on how they view it.
3: Yeah, Tom, a number of Democratic candidates we've seen embrace this label, and within the Democratic Party, it's actually more popular, 52% favorable than not. But take one step outside the Democratic Party and things change quickly. Look at this. Among independents, more than 3 out of 4, 77%, with a negative view of socialism. And we should point this out. Both parties go into the midterms with their own set of challenges.
1: Yeah, for Republicans all across the country, running this year, the baggage is the president, a Republican with a low approval rating. This is an average of the recent polls, lower still specifically on the issue voters say they care most about, the economy, and 36% approval in the ongoing war in Iran. For Democrats, meanwhile, it may have something to do with that label of socialism we just talked about.
20: So it is, of course, the label of socialism. Why? Because anybody who works for a living does not want the government to dictate who gets the reward. Okay, and that's ultimately what socialism is. It is a participation trophy in life. So the best way I could describe it economically is you've all had that experience where you work on a group project in high school or college, and there's one guy in the group that does none of the work, but he gets the same A plus as everybody else.
4: That's not right.
20: Or, well, if he was a part of my group, he got the same C plus as everybody else. But the point is, okay, you've all seen that grift where someone does none of the work and gets the share in the reward. That, for all intents and purposes, is socialism. But the only way to get the money to provide for the people, the takers, is to take down the makers. Okay, you have to keep taxing wealth and seizing the means of production till there's neither of either. Okay, think of something like Venezuela. Okay, and this is a sad story. And I don't love the story. But do you guys remember when Hugo Chavez and Venezuela, and we had Citgo gas stations here in New York? We still have a couple of them left. And do you remember when they were at a surplus and they were so energy dominant, they were opening up gas station after gas station? And everybody was like, Citgo, and look at Venezuela, and we could be doing socialism just like them. Because what happened is socialism took over Venezuela at a time when their economy was at an all-time high. So the people who were pushing socialism in this country all the way back then, okay, since the early 90s, wasn't very popular. They didn't have a leg to stand on. But they would always point to socialism as Venezuela as a successful exercise in socialism. They go, look, Venezuela is one of the richest countries in South America, and they have got a socialist president. Fast forward 10 years after socialism got there, and do you know what they were doing in Venezuela? They were eating their zoo animals.
21: What the hell did you just say?
20: Give it a Google. They were eating their zoo animals. Do you remember the old Trump soundbite? They're eating the dogs. They're eating the cats. Okay, socialism starved Venezuelans to the point that they were eating their own zoo animals. And yes, Maduro was ultimately overthrown. He was the guy, of course, the guy who replaced Hugo Chavez. And Maduro was captured by us and thrown in a Nike tracksuit so Americans could make memes on a Saturday. That was Trump's gift to all of us. You're now living in America that offers same-day shipping on Venezuelan dictators. Picked the guy up at 5 a.m. at his house, had him in New York City by 3 p.m. You can't do that in any other country in the world. We're quicker than Amazon when it comes to shipping dictators. But the reality is all of the people who have any backstory on socialism whatsoever, mainly migrants, the reason Donald Trump got the highest support of the Latino community of any president in 50 years, highest support from the black community of any Republican since Gerald Ford, is because people in those demographics are familiar with socialism. Okay, and in some instances are living in inner cities with other migrants who fled socialism. So again, I've been making this point a lot lately. The only people voting for socialism are the people who've never actually lived under it.
23: Bingo.
20: Anybody else is like, get that away from me. But let me give you a little more of this, okay? Because not only did Steve Kornacki say it's unpopular, and it is, okay, but I've, of all things, I have a CNN poll.
8: CNN is the worst.
20: But I give these guys credit when they get things right. I'm not here to get you mad. And I think that's the biggest challenge we have right now. There's a lot of people in the media that, you know, are in the business of scaring you and pissing you off. And they go like, oh, God, socialism, we're all going to die. And I'm not saying not to take it seriously. I'm saying you're not going to dissuade people with the fear mongering. Voters are immune to emotional blackmail. If emotional blackmail made people vote the way you wanted them to, climate change would matter to human beings. Okay, the only people who care about climate change are woke, white, rich kids who have time to fly over to the Louvre and throw a can of soup at a painting.
8: He's a lousy dad, but he's right.
20: If you're middle class, if you're lower middle class, you're not gluing yourself to a runway because you don't have the bail money to get out. It's like transgenderism. I support doing anything you want to your body. E pluribus unum out of many, we are one. But it's all woke, white people who have trans kids because they can afford it. Guys, when I was in seventh grade, I've told this story before, we had a class roller skating trip at Wisdom Lane Middle School. We were going to United Skates of America. They had a mascot called the Skatosaurus. It was a guy in a dinosaur costume rolling around on a pair of roller skates, you know, and I'll never forget. We had a pair of roller skates in my family that were handed down to me by my sister, and they were way too small for my feet. And I wanted new roller skates because my sister's hurt. I could also rent them, so it wasn't like I'd have to use her skates, but those are my two options. But I really wanted new roller skates because I was playing roller hockey. I did not have the courage to ask my parents for a new pair of roller skates. I can't imagine being a boy asking his parents for a new set of breasts. I mean, like, the insanity of how well off you have to be to tell your parents you would like new genitalia for the holidays. Like, imagine you're sitting on Santa's lap. And what do you want, little boy? I'd like a vagina. Santa's like, wait, what? Come on, man.
2: Boys have a penis. Girls have a vagina.
20: Funniest joke in the movie Kindergarten Cop is now actually not considered real by the modern Democratic Party. But to the point of people just trying to get you mad, you don't persuade them with emotional blackmail. If climate change would be so much more popular, because their whole mantra is vote for us or everyone's going to die. If you don't support climate change, we're all going to die.
4: The world is going to end in 12 years if we don't address climate change.
20: The world is going to end in 12 years if we don't accept climate change. That's Alexandria Ocasio-Cortez.
8: AOC is a dope.
20: Is she ever? But the emotional blackmail doesn't work. So if you are like a conservative that's really trying to sway people, and I'm not trying to sway people, I should be in charge of nothing. Literally nothing. I don't want to be in charge. I want to quarterback the conversation because I'm better at having this conversation than anyone else in the media because I don't care. I don't want to be the story. I want to bargain with you in good faith. Sometimes that holds this show back because we're not doing things for clicks. But that's all right because you'd rather have a show you can feel good about. But understand this, Harry Anton over at CNN talking about the reality of how guys like Abdul al-Sayed only win in college towns because they're the ones that have been indoctrinated the hardest. So how do you stop this flow of communism? Because obviously people are going to keep getting indoctrinated. It's not to yell and scream at people that we're all going to die. That doesn't actually work. Yes, you can have honest conversations about what socialism has done to other people. But the best way to stop the spread of communism is to take the restrictor plate off of capitalism.
5: Oh, you're right. And when you're right, you're right. And you're always right.
20: And everybody trying to scare you, okay, is trying to scare you in a vacuum. Because the truth is the Iran war is going to end. They're not going to keep doing the whole Iran really wants to make a deal. They bombed us last Tuesday, but they really want to make a deal. Oh, they just shot at Israel, but they really want to make a deal. Like, they're making a fool out of Donald Trump, but he's essentially using Iran like a stress ball right now. If he has a good day, Iran doesn't get bombed. If he has a bad day, Iran gets bombed a little bit. And this has been dragging on, but they understand it's also a drag on the economy. And when socialism is going to stop being popular is when capitalism starts succeeding in the way that it

0: how basically socialism is popular with kids who got screwed by capitalism, meaning their college charged them $220,000 for a degree that doesn't come with any job whatsoever. If you are an art history major, if you are a gender studies major, and you paid $220,000 for a degree, you're going to die without ever paying off that debt because there's only so much money they can give you to make funky coffee at the local Starbucks or the local Dutch Bros or whatever the hell you're into. All fine establishments. But the point is, even with that being the case, they continue to charge and raise the cost of tuition. There's no acknowledgement by colleges that they're running these kids into debt because the goal at college is not to make you successful in a capitalist society. It's to make you hate this society. They are indoctrination factories and it pays really well. That's why there is never a backtracking conversation where that college that charged you the $220,000 for the job you'll never get says, you know what, we were wrong and we should maybe revisit how we're laying out these programs and incentivizing kids to take out this loan. No, ma'am. Okay. Every one of these woke colleges that's teaching you to hate America and selling you a bill of goods that you'll never pay for has a four-word vocabulary. Count them for yourself.
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0: There it is, Fox Across America with Jimmy Failla. Here's J.D. Vance talking to Laura Ingraham, a show you will see me on tonight. But here is Vance, my opening act, last night, talking to Laura about how people who support socialism were failed by colleges. Clip 9.
1: If you look at the data, Laura, the base of the Democratic Party today is downwardly mobile, hyper-progressive, well-educated people. People, I think, who were sold a bill of goods by universities have a lot of debt, but not a good job to show for it.
0: So you get that? A lot of debt, but not a good job to show for it. And that's so many people that have been failed by this system. They don't think capitalism works because it ain't working. If you come out of college with a mortgage for all intents and purposes, no job to go with it, how the hell are you supposed to buy a real house unless you have, you know, rich parents that are going to buy it for you? The answer is you're not. The average age of new homeowners in this country is now over 42 years old. When our parents were growing up, the average age was like 21. Okay. And one of the reasons why is, of course, the rising debt amongst college kids. But the other is the fact that the government has spent us into oblivion, shrunk the purchasing power of the American dollar. And oh, by the way, interest rates now are twice as high as they were when Trump was in office the first time.
2: Thanks, big government weenuses.
0: So you understand, the Democrats are essentially tanking capitalism for the people who support them and then trying to sell them the solution, which would be socialism, which is a worse version of what you're experiencing now. I mean, exponentially worse. If you don't believe me, ask the people who lived under it. The only problem is you're going to have to get a Ouija board because, sadly, a lot of them starved to death. Not good. We're going to discuss it, though, because it is popular with a lot of those raging anti-Semites on the left who say America deserved 9/11. One of the heroes who fought for the freedoms and took the fight back against those terrorists is Mike Sorrell. He's going to join us in the very next segment when we come back on a big, it's a big spirited Thursday episode of Fox Across America.
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0: this Fox Across America with Jimmy Fallon. And for one more fleeting moment, our college associate Emerson is here before she heads back to Chicago, is where you're from. And of course, you go to school in California, correct?
1: Correct.
0: And we have verified that you are a real intern here. You're not one of Mikey's fake interns.
1: Yes, I am.
0: A lot of people listening around the country may or may not know this, but we have two interns. There's a legitimate Fox program, and then there's the one Mikey walks a legal tightrope on and runs on the side. Mikey brings by his friends to watch the show and tells me they're interns. It's actually kind of funny. But Emerson is an actual workable, functioning college associate. Now, I want to ask you this question, Em. Okay, my son Lincoln, who grew up on the show, he basically did it every Friday for like the first 5 years before he started playing high school sports and stuff, wasn't around to do it as much. Everybody thought maybe his future was in media. But having been around it for a prolonged amount of time, he's like, you people are crazy, I'm out of here. Has this made you more or less likely to want to work in media?
1: I think it's made me more because being at Fox, I think I've just realized everyone's normal and fun and actually fun to hang out with, okay. Which has been fun. So I think maybe that was just Fox doing it to me, but I love it.
0: Oh, look at that. Yeah, but you might have been bamboozled because I could tell you this as a comic, like before I worked here, I had made occasional TV appearances, like if they brought in a comic for like something on the street or something. There's nothing like this. Like, they hate each other. Like, if you were to go across the street to NBC, they all hate each other. Like, you know how you know that, too? You know, you could turn on Fox and see Fox and Friends, right? It's like, say you're watching 7 in the morning. You might see a primetime host on the couch with them, talking about something, promoting something, weighing in on something. Okay, it's called, like, cross-pollination. Okay, that doesn't exist on other channels because they think they're the center of the universe. They don't want to meet these people. They're like, I hate you. It is so, and every cliche about TV is true. Like when I go to like big media parties where it's, you know, we all have a lot of the same agencies and like these media outlets throw parties and they make representatives go of every network. So it looks like we play nice in the sandbox. Very few of them are friendly. It's really funny. You know who's friendly? The people you used to work with. You run into people who you like, who used to work here and you're like, should I be seen with this guy? But the other people are like, get the F away from me. Did Frank get our guest? What's happening here? Frank's going to bring in our guest. And did we get a pronunciation?
2: Yeah, we'll confirm.
0: He's coming. Live radio. This is a big damn deal. Frank waving, great to see you. You know, you take your time. You sit right down. You're the guest of honor. There's a lot of pomp and circumstance. We already released the doves. You might have missed the confetti cannons. But it is a high honor to bring in superstar author and the host of Fox Nation's Final Flight, The Men of Extortion 17, Mike Cirelli, on the show. Good to see you, man.
3: Thank you for having me.
0: Well, listen, I was watching you on TV moments ago with John Roberts and Sandra Smith. I just want you to know that you can't come on this show and use words as big as those. Okay, you're in a different ballgame now.
3: Well, Jimmy, you probably don't remember me, but yes. I was having a bad day in the elevator, and you're mm-hmm. like, hey, what's going on? And I'm yes. like, hey, I just said a certain word on Jesse Primetime. Yeah. And you're like, hey, don't worry about it. I appreciated that.
0: I remember our encounter, but the point is we've never done this live for millions of people. I don't think we should, but we're here. So it's too late to turn back now, as the Cornelius brothers once sang. I have so many questions about you and your new killer doc, but my first concern is you're being squired around this building right now by Bud Knapp, who is a Fox News and Fox, Fox Nation superstar. Okay, but that's like saying you're the hottest chick on The View. Okay, Bud Knapp is damaged goods. I love him. We go back a long time. But has Bud Knapp been good to you is my concern.
3: I'll tell you this. Okay. Bud and I, with this project, have probably spent way too much time together.
0: Yeah.
3: He's crushed this.
0: He's great.
3: To the point where he made it personal. And I remember in he called me. He's like, bro, I'm starting to have dreams about these guys. Just looking at the footage. And I said, hey, that's a weird statement to tell me you're dreaming about other guys. But that's how engrossed and how personal he's taking this project and the constant calls of like, are we doing right by them?
0: Yeah.
3: And for that, I can never thank him enough.
0: All right. We'll give him that then. I mean, but his dreams were usually the drugs. I know Bud well. I'm kidding. Bud actually was one of the producers on my stand-up special. They're just jokes. So I, too, have worked intimately with Senor Knapp. And I really do hold him in the highest regard of anyone here. Like, I truly love Bud Knapp. So when I heard this was a Bud Knapp project, that was permission for me personally to overlook a lot of your shenanigans. I kid. Stop it. So the doc is called Final Flight, The Men of Extortion 17. And I bring this up because it's happening at a time when a lot of the things the men of Extortion 17 were over there fighting against and people like yourself are fighting against as a Navy SEAL is somehow being supported by people who are running for office. Is that just in its own regard surreal for you?
3: You know, separate politics from our troops.
0: Uh-huh.
3: If troops represent anything, it's the common thread between both sides of the aisle in the American public that Good. These are the men and women that stand for what is right, and they represent the very best of us. When you send troops to war, we better have hard conversations because we're sending America's treasure, our greatest treasure, our youth.
0: Mm-hmm.
3: And so I don't mind hard conversations about, hey, what does success look like? What is the scope of this mission? What are we trying to achieve before we commit our troops?
0: Yeah.
3: And even with Iran going on, that is justified.
0: Yeah.
3: This has been a longstanding problem for which multiple administrations have buried their head in the sand and pushed it down the road for another administration coming behind them. And finally, we have a president with the fortitude to handle it. And the fact that the American public can't recognize it is disappointing to me.
0: Yeah, I'm right there with you. Mike Cirilli is here, retired U.S. Navy SEAL, superstar author. That's how he described himself to me when he walked in. I'm kidding. But the doc, Fox Nation's Final Flight, The Men of Extortion 17, these guys who you've dedicated so much of your time to properly honoring in this documentary, and everything we've seen from it is phenomenal. We played a clip earlier. These were guys who sadly lost their lives on behalf of our freedoms. And is a goal in a doc like this not just honoring them, but giving perspective to the people who don't realize how much is being sacrificed every day?
3: I think you nailed it.
0: Okay,
3: cool. It's giving a behind-the-scenes look for the American public, which, let's be honest, Hollywood paints a picture of this warrior elite class, and they don't get it right.
0: Yeah.
3: They got to sell films, and I get it.
0: Mm-hmm.
3: But there was so much I learned and finally could sort of rationalize, because I knew all these men, I served with them, about who they are and where they came from.
0: Mm-hmm.
3: You know, they're elite in war.
0: Yeah.
3: Exceptionally skilled men at their craft, but absolutely loving at home.
0: Yeah.
3: And as you talk to the families, the parents, you start to fully understand this is why they were who they were. The character, the devotion, the family, the love of country, and the fact that they were willing to stand for their principles and, if need be, die for it. Mm-hmm. But, you know, these men who had the ability to be the monsters our enemies fear and still fear with this new generation, but then to come home and be a loving father or a loving husband or son or a brother. You don't get to often see that. And they were they were brilliant.
0: Yeah.
3: A guy named Wild Bill Donovan, General Wild Bill Donovan, the forefather of the OSS, which became Special Operations, said these guys were like PhDs that can win a bar fight. what he didn't mention is often they are the cause of that bar fight. But the constant antics were hilarious. But these guys were brilliant.
0: Yeah.
3: And a lot of them had aspirations beyond their retirement.
0: Mm-hmm.
3: And they never were able to see that fulfilled.
0: Mm-hmm.
3: And that hurts.
0: Yeah, and it's so heavy to process where I'm sitting. I can't imagine where you're sitting as somebody who knew them. The documentary is called Final Flight, The Men of Extortion 17. When you look at the current state of the military and the fact that we do hear good news about recruiting being up and stuff like that, are you optimistic that this next generation of Americans does get it and is in on the joke on how fortunate we are to be here, yet we do need more people that are willing to step up and risk it all like you guys have? What is your state of the union emotionally now when you think about what's happening? Are you encouraged, I guess, is what I should say.
3: The numbers show that.
0: Yeah.
3: So, hey, always go to the data. The data shows that.
0: Uh-huh.
3: But why? That's leadership.
0: Yeah.
3: That is President Trump, and that is our Secretary of War, Fox's own Pete Hegseth.
0: How about it?
3: That have returned the military to its hallmark, which is lethality, which is standards, which is accountability.
0: Mm-hmm.
3: And that's what young men and women want, that challenge that is going to push them to become better human beings. And that is what the military is. We are lethal in what we do, but it's also the world's greatest leadership incubator. And you've got young men and women that are signing up in groves in order to try out and become the best version of themselves. And that comes down to leadership. If you don't believe me, just look at the previous administration and what happened to the military using it as a social experiment. Nobody wants to be in a trench and have to go through an HR briefing. I can tell you, I don't even like that part of the private sector. So don't rob that from our youth. And when they feel that national pride, and I don't care if people want to degrade nationalism.
0: Yeah.
3: Nationalism is what got us to this 250-year mark.
0: Yeah, that's how we're here. That's why we flipped the bird to King George and did what we did. But are you concerned that Pete Hegseth, a good friend of everyone in this conversation, he did put a lot of drag queens out of work. Are you concerned about the plight of the drag queen that used to make a couple of bucks at the military base? You don't sound like it.
3: You know, I do feel for them. You got to be, empathetic. But they will survive. I think there's the private sector is a much
0: broader market. As a matter of fact, a lot of them come on stage to the song I Will Survive. So I am confident that your analysis is right on this.
3: I support this.
0: But they were doing a lot of things under the previous administration. I don't want to make this a semantic political debate, but I think what Pete is doing really well, and that's what we can speak to, is he is prioritizing, as you said, what makes the war fighter great. And that is the purpose of mission. And he always talks about diversity is not our strength. It's our strength is our purpose there. And I think we might have got away with that or away from that as a guy who analyzes this for a living. You were there, so I think you'd know it better than I would. But are you confident when you hear, Hegseth talk that, yes, we are locked in on where we need to be? You must be.
3: We are. I mean, look at what he did. The first priority for Pete was to attack the culture.
0: Yeah.
3: Or reset the culture. The military has a different culture for a reason. It has to.
0: Yeah.
3: One of conformity, one of loyalty. We still want people to be their authentic selves.
0: Yeah.
3: But you've got to meet a standard and you've got to adhere to that standard. Mm-hmm. And that's what Pete did. The military is not a place for social experiments. If we want to do that in the mainland U.S., have at it. I'm mm-hmm. all for it to a point. But it is the antithesis of what the military has been built on and why the military wins wars. Mm-hmm. And what we're seeing go down in Iran, you brought up the next generation. I'm going to tell you this, mm-hmm. this next generation, I know the guys on board would be smiling at how good these young men and women are. They're more lethal. They're probably stronger, faster, smarter. It's the most educated military in the history of mankind. And watching what they're doing in Iran and somewhat feeling that they're being held back from their full potential of ending this thing quickly, that's got to bring a smile to your face and a little hope and confidence.
0: Yeah.
3: That if we continue that progress, we've got another 250 years, baby.
0: Let's go. I like a fireworks show as much as the next guy. Mike Cirelli, the doc is called Final Flight, The Men of Extortion 17. I love this. I'm psyched to watch it and consume it on a broader scale and share it with more people. And the one thing I would leave you with then is, you're obviously, out there on Fox. We saw you earlier in America Reports and you're kind of telling this story. But I think the best thing people listening can do is share this story just the same, because I think perspective on how lucky we are to be Americans is not a political thing. Like, it shouldn't be. I think that should be the most perspective should be apolitical, should it not? Like, we hit the lottery. Okay, we're the luckiest people in the history of the world. And I offer an additional caveat. Maybe you can weigh in on this, because I talk about this on stage a lot. I ran into RFK. RFK is trying to get everybody in shape. But I have also heard that the future of warfare could be like digital, like remote control. So is it possible that a lot of these fat kids playing video games are actually the next generation of warfighters and we should leave them alone?
3: So believe it or not, I remember one guy in particular, he is still alive, but was with that unit where he admitted, like, I played video games in high school. He still became one of the most lethal guys.
0: Of course he did.
3: So, there will be an autonomous portion or AI portion to this military, but there will always be a human in control of what it does.
0: Fair. But you're saying when my son Lincoln, like during COVID lockdowns, he was playing so much Fortnite, he didn't know there was a lockdown. He had no idea we'd been home for 6 months. Okay. But there might be a world where there's value in getting to know that technology then.
3: Oh, absolutely. Like I said, this generation is more technologically advanced. Don't discount this. Mm-hmm. If you saw Mike or any other of my peers at 18 years old, you probably would have thought this guy is not going to make it into the military. Boot camp, especially Marine boot camp, where I started, has a proven way of changing the constitution of a young man or woman within 3 months to where when they come out, they're almost unrecognizable.
0: Wow. That's powerful. Yeah. No, that is powerful stuff. Maybe I should have sent Lincoln to boot camp. I'm sending him up to Cortland to roll out a kickball and drink some beer. God knows there's none of that in the military. I get the great Mike Cirelli. Check out the doc, Final Flight, The Men of Extortion 17. Thanks for this, man. It was awesome.
3: Hey, thanks, Jimmy.
0: Be well.
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0: bottom of the ninth on Fox Across America with Jimmy Fallon. We are going to bring on our college associate, Emerson, in a second.
1: No, God! No, God, please, no! No! No!
0: I feel the same way, but we got to do it because we've only got one day left with her. Em, how likely are you on your cross-country flight to check out Final Flight, The Men of Extortion 17?
2: Incredibly.
0: You know what's so badass about a guy like Mike Cirelli? Like, because those are the real guys who, like, fight the wars and save the day. It's like some of us grow up playing with toys, but you're actually, like, that's the army man. You know what I mean?
2: Yeah.
0: Isn't that cool to see?
2: Yeah, super cool. I've been on a big documentary thing lately, so this is going to be a good one to add to the list.
0: Well, hopefully this is better than those other ones. I'm kidding. I'm kidding. We know nothing about her search history. We stopped asking for search histories after the debacle with Mikey. We are done with search histories. Frank, were you a guy who played with Army men growing up?
3: Army men, and then finally over to Call of Duty when I did the video game.
0: So the video game point I was making earlier is the fat kids are going to save this country.
3: Definitely.
0: If the future of warfare is video games, remote control, like, that is sick that we're going to take out China, which is crazy because their kids made the video games.
3: There's some 9-year-old out there who used to destroy me who's now probably blowing up Iran. So.
0: Yes. You've had that experience. So, Josh, are you comfortable with the fat children of America's ability to protect us in future generations?
4: As long as they've got the hand-eye coordination going, go for it. Let's do it.
0: It is such a funny concept to think, like, we locked down during COVID. Every kid my son's age that was playing Fortnite was playing like 18 hours a day. And if you tried to take them off, they got so violent because they didn't want to leave the hangout and the video games and everything like that. But maybe there was a net gain. Is there a world where Fauci dies a hero because the COVID kids got good at Fortnite? Emerson, the next time you're here, you will be a college senior because you're about to leave for your junior year. We won't see you for a while. Assuming the order of protection holds up, this could be it. Let's make some predictions on the next time you're back in New York. I know we still have you tomorrow, but the next time you are back in New York, what do we think is going to happen? It's a year from now. Will our Yankees win the World Series?
2: Hopefully not. I'm a Cubs fan.
0: Oh, God, Emerson. All right, fine. I realize. I'm kidding. That's fair. Will the Bears still be in Chicago?
2: Probably not.
0: You don't think so, right? They're going to Indiana?
2: Yeah, it's so lame. Don't get me started.
0: Who the hell wants that? They're probably going to still do that thing where they call them the Chicago Bears. Because they did that to the Jets and the Giants.
2: Yeah.
0: Where they play in New Jersey and they blah, blah, blah, blah. The best take on that was the band Oasis. They were playing in the Meadowlands. And he goes, "It's so good to be here in New York or New Jersey or wherever the f*** you call it." That's what he said. But, Em, one more day.
2: One more.
0: See you tomorrow.
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12: Confessed. I'm Lee Silicera, Fox News. Edmond police in Spokane, Washington are saying that Aaron Farinacci, the suspect in the Old Trails fire, which burned more than 850 buildings and forced tens of thousands from their homes. Michael DeHaan's neighborhood was destroyed.
13: The entire neighborhood is gone. There's every single house that we've walked by every week now for 5 years is completely gone.
12: Farinacci was in court today but did not enter a plea as his attorney has asked for a mental health evaluation. He's being held on $2 million bail. Facebook and Instagram parent company Meta ordered to pay $567 million by a New Mexico court to address harms to young people in the second part of a landmark trial. The company lost in March. The judge ruled the bulk of the money will be used for treatment for young people. The rest will go toward awareness and prevention, screening services, and other costs over the next 5 years. Meta says it will appeal. President Trump dismissing concerns of U.S. munitions stockpiles running low.
14: The president says the U.S. military has virtually unlimited supply of some munitions, pushing back on reports the Pentagon is running low on critical weapons.
15: So we're in great shape. But with that being said, we always want more. We have to have more.
14: Speaking with reporters in the Oval Office, President Trump conceded some weapons stockpiles are tighter than others.
15: And we're getting them in on a daily basis. As you know, our defense companies are building more plants right now than at any point in history.
14: President Trump blamed his predecessor, former President Biden, for giving away billions of dollars of ammunition to Ukraine.
12: Fox's Jared Halpern at the White House and the president has signed two executive orders designed to limit so-called birth tourism. One expands the categories of people whose children don't qualify for the automatic citizenship. The other will clamp down on visas on people suspected of coming to the U.S. to have a child. 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

0: 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Don't go away. 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
8: Still waiting on another deal with Iran. I'm Dave Anthony, Fox News. President Trump has warned it's their last chance in the conflict.
9: I think it's going to end pretty soon. I don't think they can go much longer.
8: This is Iran and Oman keep working on an agreement that aims to get shipping flowing through the Strait of Hormuz.
10: Just 33 vessels have passed through the Strait of Hormuz so far this week, compared to 50 the week before. Concern and uncertainty continues over the narrow passage in and out of the Persian Gulf. Iran insists it must have control over the strait, effectively closed by Iranian attacks on shipping. Normally a fifth of the world's crude oil transits through.
8: That's Fox's Jonathan Savage. A student in Thailand went on a shooting spree at school, killing at least five people, wounding more than a dozen others before turning the gun around, killing himself at his school near Bangkok. Police believe the gun belonged to his grandfather, with a 14-year-old boy also shot dead along with his grandma before going to school. Back to the president. He signed another executive order on birthright citizenship.
9: People are building businesses around it. From wealthy people are building businesses around birthright citizenship. That's not the way it's supposed to work. It's a disgrace. They're buying their way in.
8: His executive order attempts to reject visas to foreign visitors suspected of coming to the U.S. to have a baby here.
11: Earlier this year, the U.S. Supreme Court reaffirmed birthright citizenship in an opinion striking down an order from President Trump that would have ended automatic citizenship to children born to parents living in the U.S. illegally.
8: Fox's Jared Halpern at the White House. A Trump-backed congressman has been primaried out in Tennessee. Andy Ogles lost to a Republican challenger, Charlie Hatcher, who had been endorsed by Governor Bill Lee. Now, the governor's term limited can't run again in the race to replace him. Senator Marsha Blackburn won the GOP primary.
12: We're going to do a Tennessee Doge to make certain we do not waste one dime of your taxpayer money.
8: She'll face Democrat Jerry Green. 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
21: 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It's 5:03 at DFW's Morning News. Clayton Neville and Sybil Summers getting your weekend started off right. 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Off and moving with all our Friday staples today, including our Friday flashback, 36 minutes from right now. And we'll have top and bottom of the hour headlines. Sports at 17 and 47 after beginning next hour as we head into another weekend of Cowboys training camp out in Oxnard. But let's get straight to it with the top stories of the morning.
22: Gas prices holding steady across DFW. Mike Trina has the numbers.
23: The Lone Star State's average price for a gallon of regular unleaded is $3.63. The AAA Texas Weekend Gas Watch survey says that price is 1 cent less when compared to this day last week. Texans in El Paso are paying the most at $3.85, while drivers in the McAllen area are paying the least at $3.29. Those in the Metroplex are spending about $3.72 per gallon, while the national average sits at $4.06, down 4 cents from a week ago. Mike Trina, KLIF News.
21: Mike, appreciate it. A Dallas police officer was shot after assisting a man found walking on the freeway yesterday. Speaking to reporters, Dallas Police Chief Daniel Como said that the man had been arrested and taken into custody after the DISD officer was shot.
24: And one of the things that I can share with you right now, there is a possible suspect that is in custody right now. Like I said earlier, we're still trying to figure out everything that actually took place. But there is a possible suspect in custody.
21: So the officer involved in the shooting was hospitalized for his injuries. Again, he was a DISD officer. Investigators have yet to establish a motive in the attack. Pretty wild story, though. It happened there at like Midway and 635. Apparently, that officer was assigned to W.T. White there in the far North Dallas area. So he was in that general area. Saw a guy on 635, apparently, or a person. Asked him to get in the vehicle. It was a distressed person, as it was called in. And then when they got into the parking lot, apparently, it took a bad turn.
22: Yeah, it was a Walmart parking lot, right?
21: Yeah, right there between the Walmart and Sam's. Yeah, it's okay. Just a huge parking lot between two giant stores right there at 635 and Midway. But, you know, there's somewhat of a homeless issue there. So I don't know if this particular issue was suffering from or this person suffering from homelessness or another issue.
22: Yeah.
21: But apparently it was a person in distress.
22: Oh.
21: Yeah. Picked him up, went to the parking lot, and then was shot. Pretty terrible story. But we'll have updates for you as they come in today. 5:06 at DFW's Morning News. We got to get out to the roads. Let's check traffic. Here's Debbie Douglas.
25: Good morning. As you head into your early morning commute, closures due to road work. East Loop 820 northbound, Ramey to Berry Street. On 20 westbound, Bowman Springs on over to 820. On North Loop 820 eastbound Beach Street to Roof Snow and a closure on 183 Express Toll westbound Main over to Bedford, Euless, Maine. With Cliff right now traffic on the fives, I'm Debbie Douglas.
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21: Take a peek at your weekend forecast on this Friday. Sunny, breezy, hot today with a high near 100. Tonight, fair and warm. Lows near 78 degrees. Tomorrow, breezy, sunny, hot. High near 100 degrees. Low close to 80. Sunday, it's going to feel like 105 with a high near 100. Monday's high is 100 degrees, but it'll feel like 108. And the heat index on Tuesday of next week, 108 degrees. That grass fire risk is increasing, so be weather aware with triple-digit heat in your forecast through the weekend. Waking up warm, we're in the 80s to start this Friday already. 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
22: A North Texas school district files suit against a nearby gun range. Monty Cook has this story.
1: Northwest ISD has filed a lawsuit against a nearby gun range after two bullets were found on the Barksdale Middle School campus during construction. This is the first year that the district will welcome students to the new middle school campus. The district says that it doesn't want Quail Creek shooting range to shut down, but is pursuing legal action to implement safety measures. Before filing the lawsuit on Thursday, Northwest ISD said they attempted to reach a resolution with the shooting range, but was unable to obtain a commitment from the owner to make appropriate safety improvements. Monty Cook, KLIF News.
21: Let's stay in the newsroom, Monty, thanks, because a Roy City police officer is on administrative leave today after video of an arrest at a neighborhood pool went viral. Christian Powers has more for us.
2: The incident happened Monday night at the Creekside neighborhood pool, where cell phone video showed an officer grabbing Janaka Wheeler by the hair during an encounter with her family. Police opened an internal investigation Tuesday and dropped all charges against the two people arrested during the incident. Wheeler and her family spoke publicly Thursday and are calling for the officer to be fired. Police have not released the officer's name and say the investigation remains ongoing. Christian Powers, KLIF News.
22: And State Controller Don Huffines anticipates more than $140 million in savings during this tax-free weekend. 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So during this three-day event, Texans can buy clothing, footwear, backpacks, diapers, hand sanitizers, and of course, school supplies, anything that costs under $100. So if you need the full list of qualifying items, head to texastaxholiday.org.
21: And Red Cross sharing back-to-school safety tips as students head back to the classroom. North Texas Region CEO Linda Brady has some advice for kids who get to campus on foot or on bike.
3: So if there are no sidewalks for them to walk on, they need to make sure they're walking facing traffic. But if they're riding a bicycle, they need to make sure that they're riding with the traffic.
21: Yeah, and as Brady said, the students have to be aware of the cars, and the cars have to be aware of the students. Mm-hmm. Brady also reminds parents that cyclists should always wear a helmet. 5:10, it's that kind of year. We'll have more back-to-school stuff as we get closer and closer to it. My kids go back next week.
22: Oh, boy.
21: Some kids are already back in session. Duncanville started yesterday. It's a staggered return to school across North Texas, and we're following it for you closely. 5 minutes from now, traffic and weather, 5:17, we'll hop into trending topics. We'll tell you what's at the theater this weekend. We'll also talk about how hot it's supposed to get and more trending on the way at 5:70 KLIF.
5: A Dallas Independent School District police officer has been hurt. That's according to the district. They say that they were helping a citizen at an off-campus location.
9: Some Iranian officials are saying they could be close to a deal with Amman for the free regulation of shipping.
10: Wendy Bailey, the former principal at Crosby Elementary School in Forney, Texas, was booked in the Kaufman County Jail, charged with endangering a child and failure to report child abuse.
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1: Good morning. As you head into your early morning commute, we do have a closure with road work. North Loop 820 eastbound Beach Street, roof snow. Traffic is being forced into the express lanes. 635 southbound, the off-ramp to westbound 80 through Mesquite. That connector ramp is partially blocked. And in South Dallas, road work continues 20 westbound at Wheatland Road with two lanes closed. With Cliff right now traffic on the fives, I'm Debbie Douglas.
2: Taking a look at your 570 KLIF forecast today, sunny, breezy, and hot with highs reaching 100. Tonight, not much relief, fair, a bit warm with lows between 78 and 82. Tomorrow, more sunshine, still breezy and hot with a high around 100, and more of the same on Sunday, highs in the triple digits. Currently, you're waking up to 82 in both Dallas and Fort Worth.
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0: And you're waking up on a Friday, probably waking up a little bit sticky, warm perhaps. That's what happens when you got the covers on and it's 80 degrees outside. Gets just a little bit stuffy in between the sheets, doesn't it?
2: Yes, it does.
0: So stay cool today. Another hot one. We'll have plenty more on your forecast. That's one of the big trenders today. You know, we talk about the heat in an exhaustive way, and sometimes we make fun of it, but it truly is deadly and dangerous. So be mindful of that and stay tuned, because Brad Barton will have more on that forecast coming up after 5:30 and on the fives throughout the morning. Coming up at 5:40 today, we'll have our Friday flashback segment. Then at 6:18 and 8:18, we'll go to the movies. At 6:50, we're going to play our Generations game, Clayton v. Sybil, X versus Y. That's round one. Round two is at 8:30. Then at 8:40 this morning, Sybil tells us what's going on. We'll have plenty of fun in the meantime as well with some other segments, including What the Hell Did They Just Say at 8:18 and the cluck around at 8:50.
2: Yay.
0: Looking forward to a big Friday. And of course, we'll check in with the KLIF WBAP news team throughout the day and the resources at Fox News Radio, not to mention sports. We've got that 1 hour from right now with our sister station, The Ticket. We got a pulse on the Metroplex, and we've got you covered. 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
4: It's August 7th, and this is your Fox Daily Snapshot. Today is National Lighthouse Day. The structures represent a piece of history, giving comfort to travelers for centuries, guiding them to shore. The oldest existing lighthouse in America is Sandy Hook, New Jersey, 1764. And it's still in operation today. On this day in 1782, General George Washington, the commander-in-chief of the Continental Army, creates the Purple Heart to be given to soldiers for any singularly meritorious action. President George H.W. Bush orders the organization of Operation Desert Shield in 1990 in response to Iraq's invasion of Kuwait 5 days earlier. Born on this day in 1975, Academy Award winner Charlize Theron. Hockey great Sidney Crosby in 1987, one of baseball's best hitters, Mike Trout in 1991. Dying on this day in 2000, Mary Trump. She had five children, including Donald, who was the 45th president of the United States. I'm CJ Papa. That's your Fox Daily Snapshot.
0: All right, CJ Papa getting us ready for this news weekend that lies ahead. Appreciate the work. It's 5:20 at DFW's Morning News, and Sybil, a daring rescue of an American researcher in the Antarctic. This is wild. Fox's Jonathan Savage has the details on that rescue.
5: Pitch black and 45 degrees below zero, a seriously ill American scientist has been taken from an Antarctic research base to a New Zealand hospital in extreme conditions. Pilot Louise Robertson says the Airbus A319's capabilities were tested to their limits.
6: It was very close to being too cold, and there was a snowstorm the day before, so the timing was really such a narrow window of opportunity.
5: It's the first time such a mission has been completed in July, Antarctica's winter, and the first in total darkness. The patient is now recovering well. Jonathan Savage, Fox News.
0: Sounds like a movie could be made of that or something.
2: It might just so happen.
0: It's always wild how it's dark there all the time. Or is that Alaska? One of the two. It's like light or dark all the time.
2: I think those Alaska, two extremes. Yeah, but I mean, I don't think they're that far away from each other.
0: No, so it's probably the same type of deal.
2: Yeah, Antarctica is one of the continents that I don't know that I'll ever visit. Like, one of my bucket list items is to visit all seven, and I've been to four But I don't know if I'm ever going to be able to get to that one. I know they do some tours.
0: Is there anywhere there that has like life?
2: Yeah.
0: I mean, like cities.
2: They have like little cruise ships that go by and you can get off and see seals and stuff like that.
0: They don't have like bars and restaurants and stuff like that.
2: I haven't seen that. No, I've just seen more like infrastructure for science research. But I think you're allowed to tour those facilities. I mean, yeah. I've looked at it before. They do have cruises that go up there.
0: Gotta be one bar, like the Frozen Fisherman or something.
2: Yeah, or one of those ice bars where everything inside is freezing, like they have at Gaylord Texan Ice every year.
0: Yeah, and it's
2: made of blocks of ice.
0: It's all room temperature, but it's all ice temperature.
2: Mm-hmm.
0: Yeah, because the whole room is frozen. Yeah, it's that kind of deal. 5:21 at DFW's Morning News. All right, we got one more political trender.
2: President Trump hosting Team USA at a White House reception, honoring athletes who competed in the 2026 Winter Olympics and Paralympics in Italy. He praised the men's and women's hockey teams for their wins back in February.
7: Team USA beat Canada 2-1 thanks to many memorable performances and clutch plays, including the golden goal they scored. It. They call it the golden, it sounds like me naming it, I call it the golden age of America. The golden age of America, now we have the golden goal.
2: Earlier in the day at the Rose Garden, he hosted 120 of the 232 athletes who represented the U.S. at the Games. That's the most in history, earning 25 medals in total between Olympians and Paralympians.
0: Yeah, he was having fun yesterday. Mm-hmm. I saw during that ceremony, at one point, the crowd and the team broke out into USA chants.
2: Oh, nice.
0: And the president started doing it, too.
2: Yeah.
0: Yeah. A lot of tense moments, though, surrounding men and women's sports. And that was discussed during that meeting yesterday with the USA men's hockey team. That came after tennis star Coco Gauff weighed in on the transgender athlete debate. Have you noticed that it's kind of ramped up a little bit this week? President Trump's been talking about it. And again, he mentioned it with the Olympians yesterday. And then Gauff was talking about it. She said that she agrees with sports gene testing policy, but also doesn't like how the discussion has led to animosity against trans people. So she's kind of thinking about both sides here. Mm-hmm. Fox's Nate Foy explains.
8: Gauff made her comments after winning her opening match at the Canadian Open in Toronto. She made clear that she supports the trans community as a whole, but understands the importance of protecting women's sports.
9: I do think that this kind of conversation is created a lot of animosity towards the trans community, which I'm not really a big fan of, but I also understand the need to, I guess, the biological difference and the need to protect that and preserve that.
8: So Gauff made those comments after the world number one female tennis player, Aryna Sabalenka, said also that men should not be competing against women in professional tennis.
0: Now, last month, the Women's Tennis Association introduced one-off mandatory gene testing for all players as a requirement to compete in the 28 Los Angeles Olympics. So that's where all of this is coming from. That's why Trump was talking about it. That's why it was discussed yesterday with some of those Olympians from the hockey teams. But Coco Gauff speaking out, you know, a lot of people caught in that position because, you know, a lot of people want it to be a sex issue, a transgender issue, a gay issue.
2: Right.
0: When a lot of people just say it's a body thing.
2: And yeah, it's a biological issue.
0: It's a man-woman thing.
2: Mm-hmm. Like Sophie Cunningham, she also recently was speaking about it. And there was a swimmer, I want to say on Brian Kilmeade's show, who was on the same team as Riley Gaines, and she was also speaking about it this week. So you're right, it's really picking up steam.
0: Yeah. It may not have been the most publicized opinion previously, but now there's more and more people speaking out.
2: Mm-hmm.
0: Not only saying, hey, I'm against transgender. In fact, I'm not against transgender. I support transgender people.
2: Mm-hmm.
0: But this also doesn't necessarily sit right. There's
2: right.
0: something off about this. Mm-hmm. That's the angle from a lot of these women today. 5:24 at DFW's Morning News. What else do we have trending?
2: Hundreds of thousands are expected to gather in South Dakota for the 86th annual Sturgis Motorcycle Rally. Vroom, vroom. Tanya J. Powers has details.
10: The Sturgis Motorcycle Rally is one of the largest motorcycle meetups in the world and brings enthusiasts to the Black Hills of South Dakota. The rally dates back to the mid-1930s with the first Black Hills Classic race, or just

0: I wonder if you could drive from the sidecar. Like you could have a wheel on both sides.
1: Like a driver's ed car?
0: Yeah.
1: I doubt it, yeah. But that'd be awesome that if be it cool. happened.
0: Or like you're British.
1: Yeah.
0: On the other side of the road. Mm-hmm. All right, 526 at DFW's Morning News. Coming up after 530 this morning, we've got some hard news to talk about in the Middle East. And a classic David Spade character is returning in a different form, but he's got the same haircut. You know who I'm talking about. We'll get into one of my favorites coming up in 9 minutes. But first, let's check traffic. Here's Debbie Douglas.
2: Good morning. As you head into your early morning commute, just now getting reports of an accident, 30 eastbound Westmoreland. On North Loop A20 eastbound Beach Street to Roof Snow in Fort Worth, that's a closure due to road work. Looks like traffic is still being forced onto the express lanes. In Mesquite, 635 LBJ Freeway southbound, the off-ramp to get onto westbound Highway 80. Got that connector ramp partially blocked. This is due to road work. With Cliff right now, traffic on the fives, I'm Debbie Douglas.
1: Taking a look at your 570 KLIF forecast. Today, sunny, breezy, hot, highs reaching 100. Then tonight, not too much relief, fair skies, lows between 78 and 82. Tomorrow and Sunday, both sunny, breezy, and hot, though a little more humid on Sunday. High tomorrow, 100. Also the same on Sunday with a heat index of 105. Right now, you're waking up to 81 in Dallas and 83 in Fort Worth.
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0: Starting your weekend informed. Good for you. Clayton and Sybil with Dan Wilson. We've got you till 9 o'clock this morning. Then Kilmeade's up from 9 until noon. And Vince Cullinay is in your ear holes from

Noon until 3, he'll have your inside scoop to D.C. politics. The Vince Show up after Kilmeade at 12 noon today and every weekday from noon until 3. We've got you from 5 to 9 Monday through Friday, and it's time to officially kick off our final show of the work week. Turn it up.

0: Winter No Fluff and the return of one of my favorite movie characters of all time. Ooh. We'll tell you about that in less than 3 minutes. Stand by. But first, we have to update you on war.
1: Shipping through the Strait of Hormuz dwindles as the world watches for progress on a potential deal to get it back open. Jonathan Savage reports.
2: Just 33 vessels have passed through the Strait of Hormuz so far this week, compared to 50 the week before. Concern and uncertainty continues over the narrow passage in and out of the Persian Gulf. Iran insists it must have control over the strait, effectively closed by Iranian attacks on shipping. Normally, a fifth of the world's crude oil transits through. Talks between Iran and Oman on a reopening deal were said yesterday to be in their final stages. In an apparent reference to the United States, an Iranian spokesman warned against certain parties obstructing the process. Jonathan Savage, Fox News.
0: All right, Jonathan, appreciate the report. We'll have more on the global conflict as the show moves along, including in 28 minutes with Fox News Radio. Back here in Texas, though, Elon Musk is going to start mass-producing semiconductor chips at massive scale. Big news out of the Lone Star State. Here's Evan Brown.
3: Both SpaceX and Tesla, Elon Musk's companies, will build a giant factory in Grimes County, Texas, outside College Station. The facility, to be called the TerraFab, will be tasked solely with mass production of semiconductors, 100 million square feet, costing eventually more than $16 billion to build. TerraFab is intended to streamline production and fabrication of microchips for AI, robotics, and space use. As of now, 9 out of every 10 chips we need come from Taiwan. And while Taiwan Semiconductor Corporation is planning to build factories in the U.S., it just might not be enough for our needs. Musk says TerraFab will build more than 100 billion chips per year. Eben Brown, Fox News.
1: I have a question on that.
0: Yeah.
1: As far as a semiconductor chip facility and an AI data center, is there a difference in the output as far as the noise factor, you know, with residents nearby, and as far as it sucking power off the grid and using the water sources?
0: I don't know for certain, but I believe that there's more noise in that kind of stuff with the data center.
1: Okay.
0: But I'm sure there's noise that comes with the other. Now, if I'm not mistaken, the chips that are being manufactured are going to these data centers in a lot of places and being utilized there.
1: But this again, doesn't get as much pushback.
0: No, not quite as much, no. Yeah.
1: So I wonder, I mean, I'm sure obviously Elon Musk could afford if he needed to put in the infrastructure, which is what they're asking for, but I just thought about that. You know, why doesn't anybody ever complain about those?
0: Yeah, well, for all those places, you got to find big open space, and a lot of times those are rural communities who aren't big on that whole thing, you know, changing their lifestyles. That's what we're running into right now, and that's where a lot of these moratoriums and restrictions and limitations have come in from governors, including our own.
1: Mm-hmm.
0: So it's certainly an ongoing topic that we're following closely for you here. All right, two voting rights groups are accusing a county in Texas of changing its voting maps after primary elections. They're asking a court to block the maps. Jeff Manasso has details.
4: In an emergency filing to the Texas Supreme Court, a Campaign Legal Center and the UCLA Voting Rights Project claim Galveston County officials changed voting maps between the state's March primary and November's general election, asking the state's high court to block the maps, saying the switch could move voters into different races, leaving some without an election and invalidating primary votes. Court documents show the new maps were passed in June, changing the existing precinct boundaries that Galveston County says will favor the interest of the people. Jeff Manasso, Fox News.
0: All right, Jeff, appreciate that. All right, now we got the entertainment story. Sybil, go for it, because I think I'm too giddy to read it out loud.
1: A classic David Spade character is returning in a different form, but with the same hair.
0: Thank God.
1: Michelle Polino explains.
5: Things gonna happen for me.
6: An animated series based on David Spade's 2001 feature comedy Joe Dirt is in development at Fox, with Spade set to voice the title character and executive produce. It's now 25 years later, and Joe Dirt keeps on keeping on. He's still in love with Brandy. His skull still hasn't unfused with the mullet. And most of all, he's still got his eternal optimism, and he needs it. Just because he's married with three teenage daughters doesn't mean his problems are over. The messes are bigger, and Joe's mop and bucket just won't cut it. That's what's trending. Michelle Polino, Fox News.
5: You're going to stand there owning a fireworks stand and tell me you don't have no whistling bungholes, no spleen splitters, whisker biscuits, honky lighters, hoosker do's, hoosker don'ts, cherry bombs, nips and dazers, with or without the scooter stick, or one single whistling kitty chaser?
0: Joe Dirt, one of my favorite movies. In fact, you know what? I think that's the funniest movie I've ever seen. Now, I know that comedy can vary, and obviously, I think there's like better written comedy, I guess, although I think it was written pretty well as well. But just like stupid, fun, brainless comedy. I think it's one of the best.
1: Yeah, there's a lot. I mean, it's subjective, you know? A lot of people like different ones, and they'll say that's the all-time best.
0: It's like a cult classic.
1: Yeah.
0: It's goofy. I love David Spade.
1: Do you?
0: He's one of my favorites, too, for some reason. It's just that type of humor, that real sarcastic stuff that I like. Yeah. All right, Joe Dirtay coming back. 5:37 at DFW's Morning News. And on the other side at 5:40, we flash back to the 1970s on the KLIF airwaves. But first, let's check traffic. Here's Debbie Douglas.
7: Good morning. As you head into your early morning commute, heads up in Dallas on 30 eastbound, Westmoreland over to Hampton. We've got a closure, major accident working, a multi-vehicle crash, one of those vehicles on its side. Again, this is on 30 eastbound, Westmoreland over to Hampton, East Dallas, full-on closure. Fort Worth, North Loop 820 eastbound Beach Street to Roof Snow, that is closed due to road work. With Cliff, right now traffic on the fives, I'm Debbie Douglas.
8: Well, here in Texas, we're stuck between the Bermuda High over the Atlantic and a Rocky Mountain High centered over the Four Corners area. And here in between the two, very little change in our day-to-day weather. Today, sunny, breezy, and hot with a high near 100 this afternoon. Winds out of the south, 5 to 15. We'll be fair and warm overnight, low 78 to 82. Tomorrow, sunny, breezy, and hot once again. High near 100, south-southeast winds, 5 to 15. Sunday, we'll notice more humidity with a high near 100. Winds out of the southeast, 10 to 15 miles per hour. More so on Monday with a high near 100 and a heat stress index up to 108. And more the same through the first half of next week. I'm meteorologist Brad Barton.
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9: 542 on a Friday morning. Thanks for spending it with us. Clayton Neville and Sybil Summers. Plenty of news and information for you, but we also have some fun and some history and education. You know what time it is, Sybil.
10: It's time to flash back in KLIF history.
11: Thank you very much. It's 7 minutes till 6 o'clock at KLIF Amos. From KLIF News, Dallas police and sheriff's officers are attempting to stop a green Mustang with four teenagers in it.
9: Your weekly history lesson here at KLIF. We tell the story of the Metroplex through these call letters. Back in the day, though, it was 1190 AM KLIF. We made the switch to 570 back in the year 1990. This audio comes from 1978 on the show of Charlie Van Dyke. You know, we always pull a lot of stuff from the 60s, like Ken Knox was a big anchor back then as well. Of course, Charlie and Harrigan were big. But oftentimes, Charlie Harrigan makes his way onto this program. Or not Charlie Harrigan.
10: Charlie Van Dyke?
9: Yes, excuse me. Charlie Van Dyke. See, I get them all confused. Mm-hmm. But Charlie Van Dyke was king in the late 70s here on KLIF. So this is where this comes from. This is late 70s. We've got a newscast in here and a few commercials and some music.
12: 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This beautiful $22.9 million complex will open early in 1980.
9: Okay, listen to this. So this was the late 70s talking about the new sports center in Dallas. I haven't figured out yet. I only heard this like right before we came on the air. What building they're referring to and if it's still there.
10: Okay.
9: Let's see if we can figure it out. Maybe it's Reunion Arena?
10: Or Sportatorium.
12: And you win if you submit the winning name for this massive new center. Win $1,000 cash.
9: All right, let's start that back.
12: Mayor Folsom's office announced a contest to name the new Dallas Sports and Special Events Center. This beautiful $22.9 million complex will open early in 1980.
9: It's got to be Reunion.
10: Yeah, I would think so. Or, what was the other... No, it couldn't be Cotton Bowl, because that's not really an event center.
9: They had a contest to name it, and the winner had Reunion? Okay.
10: Mm-hmm. Yeah.
9: Huh. I'm sure it had relevance at the time.
12: And you win if you submit the winning name for this massive new center.
9: It's awesome.
12: Win $1,000 cash from KLIF and two free seat option bonds to the center. There are 103 City of Dallas locations where you can get your official entry forms, like fire stations, libraries, and City Hall. Entry forms are also available in the lobby of KLIF.
9: Did he say you could win seat bonds for the new arena?
10: I think so. What does that mean?
9: Does that mean like you have the seats that you can sit in or that you can sell them off? You have the right to sell them because it wasn't built yet? That's why it's a bond? Is that what it was?
10: Or maybe like PSLs, but what they were back then?
9: Huh. Interesting. And they were advertising for it on the radio.
10: I know.
12: Or look around. You may be able to get a form from Cliff's special ad in yesterday's Dallas Times Herald. Be part of Dallas history and name Big D's Great News Sports and Special Events Center.
9: Oh my God. That might be one of the coolest things that we've stumbled across.
10: That is
9: true. Not necessarily the sound, but just the concept.
10: Yeah, who knew that it was a contest to name Reunion Arena?
9: We'll do our research before the 7:40 edition of this program or of this segment because I want to know if it was Reunion. It has to be.
10: It is.
9: Oh, it is. You figured, because I knew that Reunion came in 1980 and that's when the Mavericks started.
10: Uh-huh.
9: So it had to have been.
10: Right. Because I'm looking and it says that that's when the ground broke and Mayor Robert Folsom is the one who spearheaded it.
9: Yep. That was it. Cool.
12: 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There's another great cut on there, and I can't think of the title of it, but he sings with Johnny Cash on there. Beautiful song. Just ahead of that, Bee Gees and More Than a Woman. 56 degrees, Dallas skies are clear. AccuWeather says mostly sunny this morning, and the high this afternoon should be about 62 or 66, warmer tomorrow. Clear and cool tonight with lows of 44 to 48.
2: Tom loves
9: you. Yeah. All right, so just kind of an example here of how they jump from news to music to sports to news to music. I loved the format. 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
12: 1190 KLIF. It's a quarter of 10 and Jackson Brown's on Cliff. 1190 KLIF has Moving Out or Anthony Song Billy Joel off the Stranger album. Ahead of that, Blues Cuts from the Save the Dancer album, Gene Cotton's Before My Heart Finds Out. And we began with a title cut off Jackson Browne's Running on MTL.
7: All right, Charlie Van Dyke, 1978 on KLIF. Man, I liked what he had going on. Dick Siegel, he was the traffic guy back in the time. They had Chantal every now and then.
10: That's right.
7: Yeah, you know, of all the genres and all the eras of KLIF, that's one of my favorite. It's hard to look past the 1960s and Weird Beard and everything that was there.
10: Mm-hmm.
7: But Charlie Van Dyke in the 70s was kind of a weird time.
10: Yeah. Fun time.
7: Goofy time. Yeah.
10: Yeah.
7: Exactly. Good stuff. Classic stuff. We'll do it again at 7:40. And then again next week, it's our Friday flashback, recognizing the legendary history of KLIF. All right. After 5:50 this morning, we're going to check in with Natalie Haddad with WFAA-TV. She is out and about a tax-free weekend. The circus is underway. We'll talk about it coming up. But right now, let's check traffic with Debbie Douglas.
13: Good morning. As you head into your early morning commute on 30 eastbound Westmoreland over to Hampton, got a major accident working multi-vehicle crash, one of those vehicles on its side. We've got three right lanes blocked. Traffic is stopped from Chalk Hill. Now a 12-15 minute delay. Again, that's 30 eastbound Westmoreland on over to Hampton. 635 southbound, the off-ramp to 80, that connector ramp partially blocked in Mesquite. This is due to road work. With Cliff right now, traffic on the fives, I'm Debbie Douglas.
14: Well, here in Texas, we're stuck between the Bermuda High over the Atlantic and a Rocky Mountain High centered over the Four Corners area. And here in between the two, very little change in our day-to-day weather. Today, sunny, breezy, and hot with a high near 100 this afternoon. Winds out of the south 5 to 15. We'll be fair and warm overnight, low 78 to 82. Tomorrow, sunny, breezy, and hot once again. High near 100, south-southeast winds 5 to 15. Sunday, we'll notice more humidity with a high near 100. Winds out of the southeast 10 to 15 miles per hour. More so on Monday with a high near 100 and a heat stress index up to 108. And more of the same through the first half of next week. I'm meteorologist Brad Barton.
10: 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Right now, 82 in both Dallas and Fort Worth.
15: A Dallas Independent School District police officer has been hurt. That's according to the district. They say that they were helping a citizen at an off-campus location.
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7: 551 at DFW's Morning News. Clayton Neville and Sybil Summers with the news that matters to you.
1: That is what's important to me.
7: We'll check in with Fox News Radio in 7.5 minutes. We'll have a global update on the conflict in the Middle East. Plus, we've got some state headlines to run down. Right now, though, this is local. Well, it actually is state, but we're talking about the impacts here in DFW. Do you plan on taking advantage of tax-free weekend, Sybil?
10: I don't think so, but if I need to, you know, if I need to go grab something, I will benefit from it.
7: Some more sticky notes or something?
10: Or, yeah, anything. Yeah. Dry erase markers.
7: Right, yeah. Mm-hmm. Anything that's back to school related. Staplers, all that kind of stuff.
10: Yeah, staplers.
7: Yeah, when's the last time you used a stapler, though?
10: Oh, man. Not too long ago.
7: Can't staple your emails.
10: Paper clips.
7: Yeah, those are outdated.
10: Tablets of paper.
7: Yeah.
10: Legal pads.
7: Printer paper, all that kind of stuff.
10: Yes.
7: They've got it for you, and a lot of it is tax-free. Natalie Haddad with WFAA-TV is out and about. I believe she's at a Walmart this morning. 8 minutes from now, I believe this thing officially kicks off. Natalie?
3: 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Most shoes, clothes, school supplies, like these uniforms as well, those are going to qualify for tax-free. 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Individual items sold for more than $100 each, not eligible. Clothing subscription boxes or rentals, also not eligible. 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And listen to this very closely, parents, especially. 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Yes, even though those are used in some capacity in schools, they are not eligible for tax-free weekend. Now, if you cannot make it out to places like Walmart or other stores for tax-free weekend, don't worry. 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You even have the option with some stores to shop by phone. So take advantage of all these options. 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I'll send it back to you guys.
7: 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It's a big weekend. 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
10: You know, online.
7: Yeah.
10: Yeah.
7: So save that tax money. In the long run, it'll make a big difference. All right, 5:55 at DFW's Morning News. We're coming up on 6 o'clock. We've got global headlines, and then we'll tell you about the gas prices. Are they holding steady in North Texas? We've got the numbers next. Let's check traffic first. Here's Debbie Douglas on the roads.
13: Good morning. Your commute starting to fill in very early. Got a new trouble spot, Collin County in Allen. 75 northbound Exchange Parkway got an accident. Two left lanes blocked. It's got to stop and go from Allen Drive. And then 30 eastbound Westmoreland to Hampton, East Dallas. This wreck is three right lanes blocked. 10-12 minute delay. Slow from right around Chalk Hill. That's a multi-vehicle accident. With Cliff right now traffic on the fives, I'm Debbie Douglas.
14: With a high-pressure ridge over the Rockies, no cold fronts can penetrate, and with a big high over the Atlantic, nothing's coming from that direction either. But grass fire risk here is increasing day by day. Today, sunny, breezy, and hot with a high near 100 this afternoon. Winds out of the south, 5 to 15. Fair and warm overnight, low 78 to 82. Will be sunny, breezy, and hot tomorrow with a high near 100, low near 80. Sunday, sunny, breezy, and more humid with a high near 100. Monday and Tuesday, sunny, windy, hot, and humid. Highs both days near 100. Heat stress indices could be around 108. I'm meteorologist Brad Barton.
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6: How are government schools, especially in blue states, especially in blue cities, how are your government-run schools doing? 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That means that it is headed towards insolvency. 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
24: Another congressman primaried out. I'm Dave Anthony, Fox News. Andy Ogles, a Trump-backed Republican in Tennessee, now the ninth House lawmaker to lose a primary this year.
25: Congressman Andy Ogles lost the GOP primary in the 5th Congressional District to Charlie Hatcher. Ogles was backed by President Trump and Hatcher was endorsed by Governor Bill Lee, but Ogles faced a number of controversies, mainly related to his social media posts, including about how Muslims don't belong in American society.
24: That's Fox's Madeline Rivera. The Democrat Hatcher faces in November is Chas Mulder, the mayor of Columbia, Tennessee. In the state's governor's race, Senator Marsha Blackburn won the Republican primary. Marion will take on Democrat Jerry Green. The winner will be Tennessee's first female governor. A second Republican senator is going to vote against Acting Attorney General Todd Blanche. Lisa Murkowski joins GOP Senator Susan Collins, who also plans to join Democrats opposing Blanche's confirmation to be full-time AG. If one more Republican is a no in the vote that could come today, Blanche would be rejected. A student went on the shooting spree at a school in Thailand, killing at least five people, wounding a dozen others and more.
26: The shooting happened at a high school on the outskirts of Thailand's capital, Bangkok.
9: Bangkok. The suspected shooter, a 14-year-old boy who was a student at the school, is dead after turning the gun on himself. He said to have killed his grandparents before going to Debsirin Nonthaburi School to carry out the attack.
24: Fox's Jonathan Savage. Iran and Oman keep trying to work out an agreement that may or may not be backed by the U.S. on getting shipping flowing freely through the Strait of Hormuz, as President Trump also insists this is Iran's last chance to work out a deal to denuclearize.
12: I think we're doing fine. It could be soon.
15: The deal has not been finalized, and the president says the U.S. Navy is continuing to enforce the blockade of Iranian ports. Trump cautioning that shipping risks remain as Iran could still deploy mines or carry out drone attacks.
24: That's Chan Lee Painter. 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
7: 6:03 at DFW's Morning News, headed into the weekend informed. Clayton Neville, Sybil Summers. We got Dan Wilson behind the wheel. Kilmeade's up from 9 until noon. The Vince Show from noon until 3. We'll check in with Brad Barton and Debbie Douglas. They've got weather and traffic respectively for us on the fives. We'll hit sports at 6:17 and 6:47. In fact, we'll do that every hour till we get off the air at 9 o'clock with the help of our sister station, The Ticket. The Cowboys going into another weekend up in Oxnard, Sybil.
10: Mm-hmm.
7: Training camp continues. Did you watch any of the Hall of Fame game last night?
10: I did not.
7: I didn't either.
10: Yeah.
7: Because it's preseason and nobody cares.
10: Exactly.
7: But it's cool that it's on.
10: Yeah.
7: I like football in the background.
10: Mm-hmm.
7: I didn't have that on last night either, though. But slowly and surely, we'll get to the start of the regular season. There's got to be preseason games, like, somewhat consistently from now on, right?
10: Yeah. I think we play the Rams sometime this month and somebody else. And then there's
7: closer.
10: Joint practices in California with other teams.
7: And then in a couple weeks, there's the practices here at the Star in Frisco with your chance to see training camp. So it's moving along, and we'll have an update with The Ticket coming up at 6:17 this morning. Right now, though, we need an update on gas.
10: Well, gas prices are holding steady across DFW. The Lone Star State's average cost for a gallon of regular unleaded fuel is $3.63. AAA Texas Weekend Gas Watch says that price is 1 cent less when compared to this day last week. El Paso is the most expensive in the state at $3.85. McAllen is the least at $3.29. DFW averaging about $3.72 a gallon, still below the national average of $4.06.
7: Yeah. But still deserving of this. It's just not good enough. 372? That's way high.
10: Yeah.
7: I got a text the other day from 7-Eleven that said, save 3 cents on your next gallon.
10: Hey, every cent counts.
7: Yeah, exactly. That would make it 367. Is that really a big difference maker?
10: Yes, because multiply that by your big old truck, however many gallons it holds.
7: Well, that's true. And then, of course, all those rewards programs that you can sign up for these days. Mm-hmm. If you do that right, sometimes you can get cash back and get like half a tank for free.
10: Yes, depending on your bank and the gas station.
7: I got a free Philly cheesesteak sandwich from 7-Eleven the other day with my rewards.
10: Did you eat it?
7: Yeah, I did. Cold.
10: Did you die?
7: No.
10: Oh, good.
7: 7-Eleven
10: okay.
7: has great food.
10: Yeah, great food. They do have good fresh fruit.
7: We need to do a story on gas station food in DFW because there's some hot spots.
10: Okay.
7: Yeah, lots of them.
10: Mm-hmm.
7: All right, 6:06, let's take a quick break. We'll come back with tax-free weekend. First, let's check in, though, with Debbie Douglas on the roads.
1: Good morning. As you head into your early morning commute, heads up in Collin County, Allen 75 Central Expressway northbound, Exchange Parkway. This crash has two left lanes blocked. Stop and go from McDermott. It's going to set you back about 5-7 minutes. And in Dallas, 30 eastbound Westmoreland over to Hampton, still have three right lanes blocked with an accident. Multi-vehicle crash. Traffic is stopped from Loop 12 Walton Walker. So tack on at least an extra 10 minutes to your commute. With Cliff right now, traffic on the fives, I'm Debbie Douglas.
16: With a strong high-pressure heat dome over the Rockies now and another high in the near Atlantic, that means virtually no change in our weather through the middle of next week. Plan on 100-degree highs and overnight lows near 80 and no rain anytime soon, but an increase in grass fire risk. Today, sunny, breezy, and hot, high near 100 this afternoon, south winds 10 to 15, fair and warm, lows either side of 80 overnight. We'll be sunny, breezy, and hot tomorrow with a high near 100. Sunday, sunny, breezy, more humid with a high near 100, heat stress index 105, southeast winds 10 to 15, and on Monday and Tuesday, gusty south winds, more humidity, high each day near 100, but the heat stress index could be around 108 early next week. I'm meteorologist Brad Barton.
10: 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Currently 83 in Dallas, 82 in Fort Worth. 6:08 is your news time, and back to the top stories of the day. 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Huffines expects that Texas families will save an estimated $142.5 million. So during the three-day event, you can buy clothing, footwear, backpacks, diapers, hand sanitizers, and, of course, school supplies, anything that costs under $100. If you need that full list of items that qualify, head to texastaxholiday.org.
7: And as teen drivers head back to the classroom, parents are urged to discourage them from distracted driving, a real problem. Linda Braddies with Red Cross.
3: For teenagers, even having other students in the car with them, so reminding them to avoid texting, calling, even eating, drinking on the way to school, and also just always reminding them to wear their seatbelts. That's super important. No matter how short the trip is, they always need to buckle up.
7: So Brady also reminds adults to slow down near schools where less experienced drivers are behind the wheel. And my oldest daughter is going to get her permit on her 15th birthday. She's 14 right now.
10: Oh, boy.
7: And I've already told her that I feel adamantly about the fact that she should not drive with other people in the car until she's out of high school.
10: Mm-hmm.
7: But I also feel like the driving age should be 21 and the drinking age should be 16.
10: Yeah.
7: I mean, I truly believe that. Like, I passionately think that.
10: I could see that. Absolutely.
7: I really do. I really don't think kids at 16 and 17 are mature enough to roll around together in a vehicle.
10: Well,
7: I just don't.
10: I think times have changed. There's so much more distraction now with cell phones. And even if your friends are in the car, they could be recording or doing some TikTok video, and that's distracting.
7: I mean, I wasn't. Mm-hmm. Like, I remember I ended up in somebody's front lawn once. Like, there was no alcohol involved. There were no drugs involved. It was just like, let's see how fast I can go down this street.
10: Yeah.
7: And then you end up in somebody's front yard.
10: No.
7: I mean, it's just, you know, why? Because you're 16.
10: Right.
7: And you have a huge hunk of metal.
10: Mm-hmm.
7: I don't know. It just seems dangerous to me. 6:10 at DFW's Morning News. Coming up 5 minutes from right now, we'll have traffic and weather. Then at 6:17, our first sportscast of the morning. We're going to check in with our sister station, The Ticket. Ryan Baldwin standing by. Then we'll go to the movies with Michelle Polino. I'll tell you what's out this weekend. And then we'll hit the fair, talking more about those fair foods. The finalists were announced yesterday. We'll talk about our favorites with Taylor Pulver with the State Fair of Texas. That and more on the way on a Friday from 570 KLIF.
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0: 6:15, we're checking traffic on the fives. Here's Debbie Douglas.
1: Good morning. Looks like we just cleared one of our trouble spots in Dallas, 30 eastbound Westmoreland over to Hampton. That wreck did clear. That was the multi-vehicle accident, so still might notice a little bit of a slow residual delay through the area. 75 northbound Exchange Parkway up in Allen. That wreck's still there. Two left lanes are blocked. Now stop and go for a McDermott, so a 6-8 minute delay. With Cliff, right now traffic on the fives, I'm Debbie Douglas.
2: Here in Texas, we're stuck between the Bermuda High over the Atlantic and a Rocky Mountain High centered over the Four Corners area. And here in between the two, very little change in our day-to-day weather. Today, sunny, breezy, and hot with a high near 100 this afternoon. Winds out of the south, 5 to 15. We'll be fair and warm overnight, low 78 to 82. Tomorrow, sunny, breezy, and hot once again. High near 100, south-southeast winds, 5 to 15. Sunday, we'll notice more humidity with a high near 100. Winds out of the southeast, 10 to 15 miles per hour. More so on Monday with a high near 100 and a heat stress index up to 108. And more the same through the first half of next week. I'm meteorologist Brad Barton.
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5: Cowboys training camp rolls on in Oxnard. Dak Prescott enjoying another period of preparation for the season in California.
6: You know, I've always enjoyed coming to training camp. There's never been even a moment of me that wants to get out, even when it's been a month and a half, whether it's 3 weeks or, you know, however long the entirety of this thing is. I think this is the most that we get, especially in our organization, of just pure football.
5: Cowboys just over a week away from the preseason opener against the Seahawks. Undrafted rookie Haynes King leads the Panthers to a 33-30 win over the Cardinals in the Hall of Fame game. King racks up 180 passing yards and two touchdowns with one more score on the ground. Rangers back in action tonight, welcome in the Orioles for a set of three. The two teams met back in March, where Texas took two out of three in Baltimore, a 7:15 first pitch. I'm Ryan Baldwin from 96.7 and 1310 The Ticket.
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0: Stretching your news legs out at 6:17. Thanks for stretching with us, Clayton Neville, Sybil Summers. We've got you till 9 this morning. Another bottom of the hour news update coming up in 13 minutes. And round one of our Generations game, XVY, Clayton versus Sybil, coming up just over half an hour from now. We'll have that at 6:50 and then the championship round at 8:30 this morning. Let's get it started this segment, though, by going to the movies.
3: Well, this box office weekend has some new variety, according to Michelle Pollino.
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9: The rom-com One Night Only recently dumped Owen, and hopeful romantic Allie might be the only two singles in the city looking for more than just a quick encounter. They feel a spark when they meet, but a series of missteps and side quests complicate their night, keeping them apart. Callum Turner and Monica Barbaro star.
11: And I seem demonic.
9: In Ice Cream Man, an idyllic summer town descends into madness when an ice cream man serves kids sweet delights with horrifying results. Super Troopers 3, the Broken Lizard crew is back for a third round of Highway Patrol chaos when Farva's over-the-top engagement to Thorny's sister spirals out of control.
12: I think we're trapped in here.
9: Streaming on Netflix, The Last House. A family of four is suddenly sealed inside their home with no way out and must work together to survive against dwindling resources and the mysterious threat keeping them trapped. That's Fox on Film on Fox News.
0: I must have missed Super Troopers 2 because I remember the first one, but I do not remember the second one, and now they're coming out with the third.
3: Oh, wow. Yeah, I've never even seen the first one, but I know that I've meowed lyrics to songs since I was a kid, as you heard on the DFW Morning News CD that came out recently.
0: Yeah.
3: And I guess in that movie, they meow at each other, and everybody was like, is that where you got it? And I'm like, no, dude, I've been doing this since the 80s.
0: A lot of meowing. Mm-hmm. A lot of meowing in that. A lot of just dumb humor.
3: Okay.
0: I like Super Troopers, though. A lot of drinking involved in that movie.
3: Wasn't Matt LeBlanc in there?
0: Maybe like with a cameo. I don't think he was one of the troopers.
3: Maybe I'm getting him confused
0: some
3: with someone
0: really
3: else.
0: Funny guys in there, though. Like a lot of those like no-name comedians that are you see all the time, but
3: right?
0: You just can't name who they are.
3: Mm-hmm.
0: Super Troopers 3. I may have to check that one out. Maybe not at the theaters, though. Did she say it was going straight to streaming?
3: I didn't, yeah.
0: I still have to see the Spider-Man movie, too. So that may be me this weekend.
3: Mm-hmm.
0: Yeah, we've been waiting to see it for a while now. 6:19 at DFW's Morning News, and the State Fair of Texas is coming up quicker than you think, Sybil. Which leads us to the question we've been asking all week. Are you hungry?
13: Are you hungry?
0: A little bit, yeah.
14: Yes, I am.
13: Are you hungry?
0: Yeah, I'm getting there. If you're not yet, you will be in a moment.
11: Rice.
0: The Big Tex Choice finalists have been announced. That's the food at the State Fair of Texas. Wild, amazing, and delicious. We spoke with Taylor Pulfer with the State Fair of Texas, and we started with the Crunch Pizza. That's the Hot Cheetos Pizza.
15: Sure. So it's exactly what you think it is. It is Flamin' Hot Cheetos on top of one of the best pizzas you can get. It's Tom Grace, the creator of Pickle Pizza, who many love and know, and I know folks will be excited to come out and try his new Flamin' Crunch Pizza. It is truly divine.
0: Yeah, there's a lot of people, you know, that just love those. They love that hot crunch taste, and then to go with the pizza, that sounds like a great combination, too. Plus, you know, it's just like one of those, it's like a head turner when you see that over there, too. And the picture looks really, yeah, absolutely. Sybil, what was your favorite?
3: So that one sounded so good, but then you turned me on to the Fletcher's chocolate corny dog, and that sounds interesting.
15: Oh, yeah.
0: Yeah, Taylor, tell us about that one. First of all, it's Fletcher's, which is pretty cool, and then the actual item seems delicious.
15: That's right. So Fletcher's has entered the Big Tex Choice Awards chat for the first time. They are a finalist, and they've taken something that I don't know how they've never thought of it before. It's so simple, but so genius. They've used their original batter and deep fried chocolate fudge. So it's a super rich, decadent, sweet treat. But now you can go to Fletcher's, get your annual corny dog, but also get a sweet treat while you're there as well. And y'all, they're going to sell this for 7 coupons.
0: That's awesome. That's some really good value there, too. And plus, some people are like, oh, man, I can't afford it. Yeah, I mean, 7 coupons? You can't really find a whole lot for that. So that's cool. But when you bite into it, what I'm wondering is, like, does all the chocolate come pouring out, or is it like a like a smooth drizzle? What is it? Is it milk chocolate or is it fudge?
15: It's kind of a milk chocolate fudge. So
0: okay.
15: Both, to answer your question.
0: Okay.
15: But the batter, the way that they do it, it's ice cold, the batter and the fudge, when they're frying it. And so when you're served that delicious chocolate corny dog, you're going to get that same crisp bite of it. And then the fudge is just going to be warm and melty, but not like drizzling all over you. It's truly perfect the way that they've done it. I don't know. It's some frying genius.
0: Yeah, that sounds fantastic. And then again, just 7 coupons. That's pretty cool. We're speaking about the State Fair of Texas, a Big Tex Choice Awards finalist. Taylor Pulfer's with us with the State Fair. We only have about 30 or 60 seconds left here or so, but I want to talk about the sipper category. This is one that I think is pretty cool. The Cornflake Chappé. Am I saying that correctly?
15: Yes, the Cornflake Chappé by Milton and Gracie Whitley. It's taking a sweet and savory play. It's a delicious milkshake, very rich, silky, dulce de leche, buttery Texas pecan notes. It is so yummy, y'all. If you're a milkshake person, you're going to like this.
0: Yeah, and it's like cereal. It's pieces of cereal, basically, in a milkshake.
15: Exactly.
0: Looks really good.
15: It'll be fun for the kids, fun for the whole family.
0: No doubt about it. Taylor Pulfer, thank you so much for sharing. Taylor with the State Fair of Texas. So we're going to have the awards, or the winner of those finalists, announced, I guess, a little bit later on this month.
3: I think the 18th, is that right?
0: The 18th of August, mm-hmm. Yeah. So in about a week and a half, we'll let you know who the winner is.
3: Mm.
0: It doesn't matter because all that food's going to be available anyway.
3: I know, but still, how cool is it for those people whenever they get to say...
0: Yeah, I mean, it's a huge deal. It matters for them, but like we still will be able to sink our teeth into all of those items and more.
3: Oh, yeah.
0: Good stuff. 6:23 at DFW's Morning News. All right, we only have about 90 seconds here, but I thought I'd play some audio. So this was in our audio vault. It was titled Tesla Speeder. I went and listened to it during the break. And it's pretty awesome because I feel like it gives us some really good insight into the Wild West that we live in on the roads right now with these self-driving vehicles. You know, we've been navigating this concept for quite a while now.
3: Mm-hmm.
0: I went in a Waymo in Phoenix about a year and a half ago. It was cool. I had no problems with it. But we've also had stories about driverless vehicles driving right through crime scenes because they're lacking the human element. There's no human
3: zones.
0: Eye. Yeah. We've also talked a lot about the Shaggy mentality of, it wasn't me.
3: Oh.
0: Well, these are two of those concepts combined when a Tesla driver was pulled over by a police officer and said, hey, I wasn't driving.
16: Hi.
17: Yes, sir.
16: A little fast.
17: I wasn't driving. That's assessed driving, autopilot, sir.
16: You're in charge, though, so I need to see your driver's license.
17: I'm in charge, but I wasn't driving, so...
16: Doesn't matter. You're in the driver's seat.
0: What a bold move, and he sticks to it, too. He does not back down.
16: You can blame the car all you want, but...
17: But how can we sort out this problem, sir? I wasn't.
16: Do you have a driver's license?
17: I do, sir.
16: The car doesn't have a driver's license. I need to see your driver's license.
0: Okay, all right. He's like throw one in there on his own. Yep, we get it.
17: I can't get like anything like involved because this wasn't me, sir.
16: Sir, I need to see your driver's license.
17: Yes, I can give you driver's license. Okay. First of all, I'm just...
16: No, not first of all. The first thing I need to see...
0: I can give you my driver's license, but I'm just a passenger,
3: yeah,
0: okay?
3: Yeah, you gotta call Elon Musk.
0: Yeah, talk to this guy. Mm-hmm. I have no idea.
16: He is your driver's license. That's the number one thing. All right, sir. I did write you a ticket for speeding, 64 and a 45. I'm not sure how this whole thing works, but it's not the first person I've stopped that's been an autopilot. I don't know why they decide to speed, but there's no way the speed limit here is 65.
17: Is this happened? You're telling me that this is not the first time that you pull over with the Tesla?
16: Yes.
17: So how do you figure out in the car?
16: How I figure out what?
17: How do you figure out in the car? When you talk to the judge, or when I'm talking to the judge, how am I going to figure out? I wasn't driving.
16: It doesn't matter. You're completely in charge of the car. You were driving.
17: No.
0: And then they go in circles. No, I wasn't driving. Yes, I was. No, I wasn't. Yeah. You're in the driver's seat. Well, my hand wasn't on the wheel. It's okay. I mean, like, when it comes down to it, the officer will win.
3: Yes. Unfortunately, you can't say I had it on.

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1: 6:30 at DFW's Morning News. We are 90 minutes in. Hope you're hanging in there. Clayton and Sybil with Dan Wilson. We've got a sports cast with our sister station, The Ticket, in 17 minutes. We'll have an update on Cowboys training camp. We have to start, though, in Washington, D.C., and we'll do that in 30 seconds. Quick tease, though, for the show tomorrow. 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Well, then catch Cruise Control. It's with Don and John. This week's special guest, Malcolm Gage from Park Place Mercedes-Benz. That's tomorrow morning, and every Saturday, 8 until noon on KLIF Cruise Control with Don and John. Malcolm Gage from Park Place Mercedes-Benz this week. That's tomorrow morning at 8, Cruise Control. All right, Sybil, let's tackle it. Let's go to D.C.
2: President Trump is taking new steps to restrict birthright citizenship. Jared Halpern has more from the White House.
3: Months after the U.S. Supreme Court rejected an effort by President Trump to deny birthright citizenship to children born to parents living in the U.S. illegally, an executive

0: executive order this week now aims to rein in so-called birth tourism.
1: They've taken birthright citizenship and they've made a joke out of it.
0: President Trump is directing officials to deny visas of foreign visitors suspected of traveling to the U.S. to give birth. A second order expands the categories of foreigners whose children would not qualify for birthright citizenship.
1: Oh, we're cracking down very big crackdowns.
0: It's unclear if either of the two orders can survive likely constitutional challenges. At the White House, Jared Halpern, Fox News.
2: All right, Jared, appreciate the report. And that's been something that's been talked about for, about a year now at least. And the president obviously pivoting after the Supreme Court ruled in what he says was not his favor.
3: Right.
2: He didn't hold back on words for the Supreme Court yesterday either. All right, let's come back down to Texas where Elon Musk is going to start mass producing semiconductor chips at massive scale. Fox's Evan Brown has the details.
4: Both SpaceX and Tesla, Elon Musk's companies, will build a giant factory in Grimes County, Texas, outside College Station. The facility, to be called the TerraFab, will be tasked solely with mass production of semiconductors, 100 million square feet, costing eventually more than $16 billion to build. TerraFab is intended to streamline production and fabrication of microchips for AI, robotics, and space use. As of now, 9 out of every 10 chips we need come from Taiwan. And while Taiwan Semiconductor Corporation is planning to build factories in the U.S., it just might not be enough for our needs. Musk says TerraFab will build more than 100 billion chips per year. Eben Brown, Fox News.
3: And another big business in Texas, Irving-based Caterpillar, reported a record second quarter. Lori Waffenschmidt has the numbers.
5: Caterpillar reported sales and revenues jumping 24% year over year to $20.5 billion. CFO Kyle Epley.
6: We saw another quarter of strong order activity, which contributed to our record backlog growth of about $35 billion compared to the second quarter of last year.
5: Caterpillar adjusted profit per share came in at $8.17, easily beating Wall Street estimates and driven by surging power generation demand for AI data centers. Lori Waffenschmidt, KLIF News.
2: All right, Lori, thanks. You know, it wouldn't be a weekend if we didn't mention Dolly Parton going into it. You know my affection for Dolly Parton.
3: That's true.
2: She's a special, special lady.
3: Mm-hmm. She's an American treasure.
2: She really is. Like, yeah. I say that not sarcastic. It's kind of funny because it's Dolly.
3: Right.
2: She's got big boobs and she's blonde hair and all that kind of stuff. And she's Dolly.
3: Yeah.
2: But at the same time, the stuff that she's done, I've told this story a million times and I'll continue to do it. She helped my kids read the Imagination Station library where they sent a book to my kids to the mailbox every single month for years. Years.
3: Wow.
2: They read all those books and they still have them.
3: That's awesome.
2: I think that's probably why I like her so much,
3: yeah.
2: I think. And the big boobs.
3: I like her because she dressed up like a Dallas Cowboys cheerleader even though she's 92 years old.
2: That was awesome. And held onto the rail for her life when she was performing.
3: But she did great.
2: So she's getting a Lifetime Achievement Award at the Americana Awards. Pretty fitting. Here's Michelle Polino.
7: Dolly Parton is collecting another honor. The country icon will be presented with a Lifetime Achievement Award at the Americana Honors and Awards September 16th at the Ryman Auditorium. Parton will accept via a virtual video message. Previous honorees include Emmylou Harris, Willie Nelson, and Bonnie Raitt. Parton was also recently announced as an honoree at this year's ACM Honors, accepting via video message as well. Despite some health challenges this past year, she did make an appearance at the opening of her Dolly's Tennessee and travel stop in Cornersville, Tennessee, back in June. And her Nashville hotel, The Songteller, is set to open in September. Michelle Polino, Fox News.
2: All right, Michelle Polino with some Dolly news for us at 6:35. Coming up in 5 minutes, we'll have some Fox facts. It came out of left field, but who could have predicted it? Matt Murphy standing by. Also, Linda Braddy, she's with American Red Cross. We spoke with her yesterday and you heard her in the headlines, but she's talking about some back to school safety tips. Really important stuff from the American Red Cross, and we'll run that back for you in 6 minutes. On 570 KLIF, where we're checking traffic, here's Debbie Douglas on the roads.
8: Good morning. We cleared a couple of our trouble spots. That wreck on 75 northbound Exchange Parkway up in Allen just cleared. Also cleared 30 eastbound Westmoreland over to Hampton. That wreck is cleared. We do have a solid 30 eastbound at FM 551 in Fayette, Rockwall County, and 20 eastbound 310 Central Expressway, Southeast Dallas, a stall taking up a left lane. With Cliff right now, traffic on the fives. I'm Debbie Douglas.
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13: With a strong high-pressure heat dome over the Rockies now and another high in the near Atlantic, that means virtually no change in our weather through the middle of next week. Plan on 100-degree highs and overnight lows near 80 and no rain anytime soon, but an increase in grass fire risk. Today, sunny, breezy, and hot, high near 100 this afternoon, south winds 10 to 15, fair and warm, lows either side of 80 overnight. Will be sunny, breezy, and hot tomorrow with a high near 100. Sunday, sunny, breezy, more humid with a high near 100, heat stress index 105, southeast winds 10 to 15, and on Monday and Tuesday, gusty south winds, more humidity, high each day near 100, but the heat stress index could be around 108 early next week. I'm meteorologist Brad Barton.
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14: A Dallas Independent School District police officer has been hurt. That's according to the district. They say that they were helping a citizen at an off-campus location.
15: Some Iranian officials are saying they could be close to a deal with Amman for the free regulation of shipping.
16: Wendy Bailey, the former principal at Crosby Elementary School in Forney, Texas, was booked in the Kaufman County Jail, charged with endangering a child and failure to report child abuse.
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1: Clayton and Sybil, hey there.
2: Hey there.
1: Until 9, hi. We've got news and information in our pocket, and we'll pull it out at 7 o'clock with the help of Fox News Radio. It is back to school time, though, across North Texas. Are you ready?

0: school supplies lists flying around the Metroplex now, and you don't have a whole lot of time to get those supplies. Some of you are already back in school, others head back next week. Sybil, we had a chance to speak with Linda Baratti. She had some really good tips yesterday, I thought.
1: Yes, I agree.
0: Some safety tips, obviously, and just preparation tips in general. Linda Baratti is with the American Red Cross.
2: Yeah, thanks for having me.
0: So let's talk about back to school. The American Red Cross is out with some tips. These are for parents and students, right?
2: Yes, that's right.
0: So what are the things to keep in mind as we head back to school? Like, just as a motorist, the first thing I think of course, is that kids are crossing the street again. You've got school zones and the crossings. It goes a lot more into that, but it starts before you get inside.
2: That's right. Some kids ride a bike to school. Some kids walk to school. And so you want to make sure that you plan with your kids to ensure that they stay safe, however it is they're getting to school. So you were talking about, you know, you being a driver and watching out for them. They also need to be aware of the traffic. And so if there are no sidewalks for them to walk on, they need to make sure they're walking facing traffic. But if they're riding a bicycle, they need to make sure that they're riding with the traffic. So those basic safety rules like that, make sure you remind them about those things.
0: Yeah, because a bunch of kids do ride their bike to school. You know, their parents will see them off, and then the school makes sure that they get there. But you guys have written on here as one of the tips, always wear a helmet. I know that's important, obviously, so you don't get hurt, but that's also required.
2: Yeah, that's right. And so you want to make sure that the helmet fits. You know, it needs to be snug, not loose, in order to protect their, protect their brain if they have a fall.
0: Yeah, we're speaking with Linda Baratti this morning with the Red Cross about some safety tips going back to school. Then you get into the older kids and the teenagers that are driving themselves, and that always concerns me, especially early in the morning. You know, you're getting somebody new behind the wheel.
2: That's right. Distracted driving is a real problem, even for adults.
0: Yeah.
2: But for teenagers, you know, even having other students in the car with them. So reminding them to avoid texting, calling, even eating, drinking, you know, on the way to school. And also just always reminding them to wear their seatbelts. That's super important. No matter how short the trip is, they always need to buckle up.
0: Yeah. And then last thing, what about cell phones? Because some schools don't allow them at all. But of course, like if there's extracurriculars, you're probably going to bring it. There's a lot of guidance on cell phones.
2: Yeah. Actually, again, not being distracted by your phone while you're driving.
0: Sure.
2: Yeah. And then something that we recommend, if they do have a phone, is to download our first aid and our emergency apps to give you, you know, they can have access to first aid tips if there are some just common emergencies, but also real-time weather alerts. So, you know, the school does a really good job of those kinds of warnings, but if they are doing extracurricular activities or after-school activities off the campus, right, then they need to be aware of those kinds of things. So we offer those free apps for everybody if they have a cell phone.
0: Yeah, helpful tips for sure. Redcross.org/apps. That's redcross.org/apps. Linda Baratti with the American Red Cross, thank you so much for coming on. We appreciate it as always.
2: Thank you so much.
0: Linda Baratti with the Red Cross with some safety tips as you head back to school. And real quickly, Sybil, something to note, that big back to school fair is today in Dallas.
1: Yes, the 30th annual Dallas Mayor's Back to School Fair.
0: It's the 30th? Man, and I saw pictures already this morning of the lines to get in.
1: Uh-huh.
0: Super long.
1: Opens at what, 8 o'clock?
0: Yeah, I think so. But the line's already forming over there at Fair Park. So volunteers are going to provide free school supplies, health, dental, vision screenings, haircuts.
1: Nice.
0: It's a one-stop shop. I've been out there before, too, and it is pretty chaotic. Like,
1: yeah,
0: in a good way. Like, it is very organized. I'm not saying that it's not. Like, it is organized.
1: Right.
0: It's just that there's so many things to do, and there's so many people taking advantage of it.
1: Yeah, because there's other activities as well. You know, like, while you're there with your kids, you can go do stuff. Or if you have younger ones, there's family-friendly activities and performances and all that good stuff.
0: Games. You never know what's going to go on there. Maybe you'll get to do the Macarena with Mayor Eric Johnson.
1: There you go.
0: Just you and him. So, you and the sports mayor. One-on-one on the stage.
1: The sports mayor. So it's 8 a.m. to 2 p.m. today at Fair Park.
0: Yeah. And the mayor's supposed to be out there, too.
1: Nice.
0: Yeah. So we'll keep you updated. But the mayor's back-to-school fair happening at Fair Park right now. Well, the line, at least, is happening right now. All right. Coming up after 6:50 this morning, we're going to have our Generations game, Clayton v. Sybil, X v. Y. Round one next. But first, let's check traffic. Here's Debbie Douglas.
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7: Good morning. We cleared a couple of our trouble spots. That wreck on 75 northbound Exchange Parkway up in Allen just cleared. Also cleared 30 eastbound Westmoreland over to Hampton. That wreck is cleared. We do have a stall at 30 eastbound at FM 551 in Fate, Rockwall County, and 20 eastbound 310 Central Expressway, Southeast Dallas, a stall taking up a left lane. With Cliff, right now traffic on the fives. I'm Debbie Douglas.
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13: Here in Texas, we're stuck between the Bermuda High over the Atlantic and a Rocky Mountain High centered over the Four Corners area. And here in between the two, very little change in our day-to-day weather. Today, sunny, breezy, and hot with a high near 100 this afternoon. Winds out of the south, 5 to 15. We'll be fair and warm overnight, low 78 to 82. Tomorrow, sunny, breezy, and hot once again. High near 100, south-southeast winds, 5 to 15. Sunday, we'll notice more humidity with a high near 100. Winds out of the southeast, 10 to 15 miles per hour. More so on Monday with a high near 100 and a heat stress index up to 108. And more of the same through the first half of next week. I'm meteorologist Brad Barton.
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15: Another day of Cowboys training camp in Oxnard. Defensive tackle Quinnen Williams in his first camp with Dallas and enjoying the environment.
16: It's a breath of fresh air being on a team where everybody in the organization is fighting for one goal. And from top down, man, just want to work as hard as everybody can in their role to achieve their ultimate goal, and that's winning the Super Bowl. So it's super refreshing being a part of a group like that. So
15: just 37 days until the Cowboys season opener against the Giants. Rookie Carson Beck, a bright spot for the Cardinals in a 33-30 preseason loss to the Panthers. The third-round pick completes 15 of 19 passes for 188 yards and a touchdown. Nathan Eovaldi making his first start of August when the Rangers and Orioles meet tonight. Evo allowed three or more runs in four of his five July outings. 7:15 first pitch. I'm Ryan Baldwin from 96.7 and 1310 The Ticket.
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3: 6:52 at DFW's Morning News. A warning, it's going to be another scorcher today.
4: I walked out and it's...
3: Yeah, that'll be the feeling again today with the heat index well above 100 degrees and today's high is 100. We'll check in with Brad Barton here in just a few minutes. Right now, though, it's time for our Generations game with Dan Wilson.
5: Live from a studio that may or may not be built entirely out of cardboard, it's time for the only game show where knowing random stuff is cooler than knowing your own birthday. It's a battle of the generations with Clayton Neville and Sybil Summers. And now, your host, Dan Wilson.
6: Hello, yeah. Happy Friday.
3: What up?
1: Friday.
3: All right, XBY, Clayton v. Sybil, you versus me. Dan, who's first?
7: Sybil, let's start with you.
1: Okay.
7: All right. What was the name of the carbonated milk and fruit-flavored beverage released by Coca-Cola?
1: Ugh.
3: Oh, God, carbonated milk.
1: Terrible. Was it Jolt?
3: Carbonated milk. Yoo-hoo. That's chocolate milk.
1: Yeah.
3: Dang it. I don't know. I can't think of carbonated milk.
1: I know. Me neither. That sounds awful.
3: It didn't last long, clearly.
7: No, it did not. It was called VO.
1: VO.
3: VO.
1: Huh.
3: Yuck.
7: Yeah, it's nasty sound.
1: It does sound terrible.
3: Yeah.
7: All right, okay. All right, Clayton. What year was the National Drinking Age Bill passed?
3: The National Drinking Age Bill. Let's see. So that would have moved it probably from 18 to 21, maybe. I don't know. 1981. I got to be somewhat close. I could be way off, though.
1: I'm just going to also throw out a random number guessing here. 1976.
7: It was 84.
1: Oh! Dang it!
3: So I was right. Not in the year, but
1: yeah, the decade.
3: I knew the general time frame because I remember it happened before I was born. My parents, I think my dad was 18 and my mom was 21.
1: Oh.
3: So it happened somewhere in there.
1: So your mom's a cougar?
3: But no, not really, because I was born in 85. So I guess I wasn't it. But I knew it happened in the early
1: 80s. Yeah. All right.
3: Not good enough for a point, though. Do we have time for another?
7: Yeah, let's do one more.
3: All right.
7: All right, Sybil. What year did the U.S. eliminate 55 as the maximum speed on the highway?
1: Oh, man. I'm going to say 2005.
3: Ooh. Now, this was national or this was one state?
7: It's national.
3: Oh, national. So it went to 55.
7: Yes. Or it was changed from... They eliminated 55.
3: Oh, okay. Yeah. This wasn't that long. 2021. Wow.
7: It was 1995.
3: Okay.
1: Oh, man.
3: Completely lost.
1: I was 10 off and you were like 30.
3: Yeah, well, nobody ever went 55 anyway. So
1: I know.
3: Nobody ever followed that.
1: All right, 0-0.
3: It's 6:55 right now and we've got traffic on the fives for you. Here's Debbie Douglas on the roadways.
10: Good morning. Your commute starting to fill in, slowing down through the mid-cities. Hurst on the airport freeway, 183, 121 eastbound. That's slowing down between 820 to Bedford. 35 northbound Rosedale to 287 Decatur Cutoff in Fort Worth. That's also slowing down. Did clear that wreck in Mesquite. 635 northbound at Syene. And in Sunnyvale, Kaufman County, this wreck on 80 westbound at Lawson in the left lane. With Cliff right now, traffic on the fives, I'm Debbie Douglas.
13: With a high pressure ridge over the Rockies, no cold fronts can penetrate, and with a big high over the Atlantic, nothing's coming from that direction either. But grass fire risk here is increasing day by day. Today, sunny, breezy, and hot with a high near 100 this afternoon, winds out of the south 5 to 15, fair and warm overnight, low 78 to 82. We'll be sunny, breezy, and hot tomorrow with a high near 100, low near 80. Sunday, sunny, breezy, and more humid with a high near 100. Monday and Tuesday, sunny, windy, hot, and humid, highs both days near 100. Heat stress indices could be around 108. I'm meteorologist Brad Barton.
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11: A Better Life with Dr. Sanjay Gupta.
12: So-called superagers, they are an enviable segment of the population. People who are older than 80, whose brains function like someone a fraction of their age. It's true, a lot of these people have genetics on their side, but more and more research is bearing out the idea that people who practice good brain health also slow their cognitive decline. Dr. Richard Isaacson, a pioneer in the Alzheimer's space, told us that, quote, his studies have found lifestyle changes including diet, exercise, reducing stress and optimizing sleep, along with managing vascular risk factors with certain medications, can actually help grow brain areas and also reduce telltale signs of Alzheimer's, such as tau tangles and amyloid plaques. What else helps? Staying social, surrounding yourself with family and friends, and maybe even volunteering for a real sense of purpose. I'm Dr. Sanjay Gupta, helping you live a better life.
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18: Kowski comes out against Blanche's confirmation to be full-time AG, joining GOP Senator Susan Collins, who, like Democrats, is also a no in the vote that could come today.
20: Murkowski says, quote, the country needs an attorney general who will check the worst impulses of this administration. I hope Mr. Blanche is able to achieve that if confirmed, but I simply do not have confidence that will be the case. If another Republican decides to vote against Blanche, it will kill his nomination.
18: Fox's Chandler Painter, a Trump-backed congressman's lost a primary in Tennessee. Andy Ogles lost to Republican challenger Charlie Hatcher. Senator Marsha Blackburn won the GOP primary for governor.
26: We absolutely have to unite as a party and defeat the Democrats.
18: Blackburn faces Democrat Jerry Green in November. President Trump may go back to the Supreme Court with new executive orders on birthright citizenship that could get challenged after the justices rejected his earlier ones, attempting to not allow babies born in the U.S. to parents here illegally from becoming citizens.
27: A very, very unfortunate decision.
28: The new executive order applies to children born of diplomatic staff working on behalf of another government while in the U.S. The 14th Amendment does not confer automatic citizenship to families of ambassadors, and this new order expands that category to other non-citizen employees.
18: Fox's Jackie Heinrich. The order also addresses so-called birth tourism, restricting visas to foreigners coming here to have babies. A judge has hit Meta with a $567 million fine after the Facebook and Instagram owner lost a trial in New Mexico.
29: This is on top of the $375 million in civil penalties that Meta was ordered to cough up after it lost a child exploitation trial in New Mexico in March. A jury had found that social media giant misled customers about the safety of its platforms and essentially failed to protect kids from online solicitation.
18: That's Madeline Rivera. 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
3: Sun coming up over DFW at 7:03. Good Friday morning to you. The weekend on the horizon. Clayton and Sybil hanging out till 9 o'clock this morning. From 9 until noon, it's Kilmeade. And from noon until 3, Vince Colonnais, The Vince Show, with your inside scoop to D.C. politics. We'll have sports at 17:47 after this hour. And coming up at 7:50 this morning, we'll cluck around and wind down the show. But right now, let's tackle some local news.
1: Back to school, tax-free weekend in effect right now through Sunday at midnight. State Controller Don Huffines says Texas families are expected to save an estimated $142.5 million in taxes. 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
3: It's back to school. Especially today over at Fair Park. It's the Back to School Fair with Mayor Eric Johnson. The 30th annual, Sybil. It happens at 8 o'clock, but the line is already really, really long. And it goes until 2 o'clock. I just saw an updated video of the line. It's like winding around the tower building, down the sidewalk there, you know, along the fountains at the fair. Getting deep. Mm-hmm. So if you haven't been there already, you may want to start heading over that direction. That's the Mayor's Back to School Fair. They've got free school supplies for those who qualify, health, dental, vision screenings, haircuts. They also have games, performances, and family-friendly activities.
1: Fun for the whole fam.
3: And the mayor's supposed to be up there on stage. Maybe he'll be singing along.
1: Yeah.
3: So go celebrate the school year with the City of Dallas and get some free stuff while you're at it.
1: That's right. Get ready for the school year. Red Cross also sharing some back-to-school safety tips as we head into the new year. North Texas Region CEO Linda Brady has advice for kids who get to campus on their own, on foot, or on a bike.
38: So if there are no sidewalks for them to walk on, they need to make sure they're walking facing traffic. But if they're riding a bicycle, they need to make sure that they're riding with the traffic.
1: And she also reminded parents, if they are riding a bicycle, make sure they always wear a helmet.
3: And here's a cool back-to-school story. DFW native Kyler Murray celebrates his 29th birthday with a gift for local kids.
1: Hey.
3: The Minnesota Vikings quarterback donated $29,000 to Dallas ISD. I forgot that he went from Arizona to Minnesota.
1: Oh, yeah.
3: The money will go to the district's community engagement department to help families and help parent support specialists. Those specialists serve as advocates, also connecting parents with educational opportunities and community resources with some support services, too. So the money will go a long way. interesting that he went to Dallas ISD with the donation. I know he actually went to school up in Allen.
1: Yeah, and then he was born in Bedford, so maybe he just thought, you know what, Dallas needs it more than everybody else, or maybe, you know, it's the biggest city, so we'll do it there.
3: Yeah, he probably pitches into both of those communities as well, I would think.
1: Yeah, but that's awesome. Happy birthday, Kyler Murray.
3: Spreading the love. You know, it's a whole nother angle and a whole nother story for another day, but how all of the celebrities and athletes mainly here in the Metroplex stick around and stay in Dallas and then give back to the community. Like, we benefit from that stuff more than any other metro area that I can think of.
1: I agree.
3: It's for real. Mm-hmm. Yeah, that's a story that we should definitely dive into. 707, let's dive into traffic first. Well, figuratively, not literally. Here's Debbie Douglas.
4: Good morning. Your commute starting to fill in, slowing down through the mid-cities. Hurst on the airport freeway, 183-121 eastbound. That's slowing down between 820 to Bedford. 35 northbound Rosedale to 287 Decatur cutoff in Fort Worth. That's also slowing down. Did clear that wreck in Mesquite, 635 northbound at Syene. And in Sunnyvale, Kaufman County, this wreck on 80 westbound at Lawson in the left lane. With Cliff right now, traffic on the fives, I'm Debbie Douglas.
6: With a strong high-pressure heat dome over the Rockies now and another high in the near Atlantic, that means virtually no change in our weather through the middle of next week. Plan on 100-degree highs and overnight lows near 80 and no rain anytime soon, but an increase in grass fire risk. Today, sunny, breezy, and hot, high near 100 this afternoon, south winds 10 to 15, fair and warm, lows either side of 80 overnight. Will be sunny, breezy, and hot tomorrow with a high near 100. Sunday, sunny, breezy, more humid with a high near 100, heat stress index 105, southeast winds 10 to 15, and on Monday and Tuesday, gusty south winds, more humidity, highs each day near 100, but the heat stress index could be around 108 early next week. I'm meteorologist Brad Barton.
1: Thank you, Brad. Right now, 80 in Dallas, 82 in Fort Worth. 7:08 is your news time, and back to the headlines we go. AG Ken Paxton's attempt to overturn the gun ban at the State Fair of Texas faces another roadblock. Paxton sued Dallas and the nonprofit that runs the fair, claiming that the policy violates a state law that prevents local governments from banning guns in public places. This week, the 15th Court of Appeals upheld a lower court's rejection of Paxton's argument. The court agreed with the city's position that while Dallas owns Fair Park, the ban was put in place by the fair's operators who lease the property.
3: 7:09 at DFW's Morning News, and gas prices are holding steady across DFW.
7: The Lone Star State's average price for a gallon of regular unleaded is $3.63. The AAA Texas Weekend Gas Watch survey says that price is 1 cent less when compared to this day last week. Texans in El Paso are paying the most at $3.85, while drivers in the McAllen area are paying the least at $3.29. Those in the Metroplex are spending about $3.72 per gallon, while the national average sits at $4.06, down 4 cents from a week ago. Mike Traina, KLIF News.
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8: Spike in economic growth. The Atlanta Fed estimates the current quarter 5.8% economic growth. That's nearly three times the average. The Dow up 73 points, poised to open just below 54,000. All three major indexes this week up over 3%. Cybersecurity Cloudflare has a blockbuster earnings report this morning. They're spiking 16% in pre-market trading. Under Armour, well, they're down 3%, leading the downside. The jobs report comes up at the bottom of the hour. Spencer McGowan, News and Information, 570 and 96.3 HD2 FM KLIF.
3: Spencer McGowan, appreciate it as always. It's 710 and at 715, we've got traffic and weather for you. Another update on Cowboys training camp out in Oxnard. Our sister station, The Ticket, will be by at 717. Ryan Baldwin will have a report for us. And then at 730, we're going to get into the Dallas police officer, the Dallas ISD police officer who was shot yesterday. Wild story in far north Dallas. This DISD officer was actually stationed at W.T. White High School in North Dallas. He thought he was helping somebody who was in distress, and it turned really, really violent really fast. And we'll get into that story coming up in about 20 minutes. Cliff Notes in 7 minutes on 570 KLIF.
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0: It's 7:15, time to get a look at traffic and weather on the fives. Let's head out to the roadways with Debbie Douglas.
1: Good morning. We're still working that trouble spot in Kaufman County, Sunnyvale, 80 westbound at Lawson. Two left lanes blocked with this crash now, a 30-minute delay. Only the right lane getting by, so start moving over. It's got you slow from FM 740, Pinson Road. And in the mid-cities, Tarrant County on the airport freeway, 183-121 at Precinct Line. This wreck is in the left lane, and it's got you slow from 820. With Cliff right now, traffic on the fives. I'm Debbie Douglas.
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7: Here in Texas, we're stuck between the Bermuda High over the Atlantic and a Rocky Mountain High centered over the Four Corners area. And here in between the two, very little change in our day-to-day weather. Today, sunny, breezy, and hot with a high near 100 this afternoon. Winds out of the south, 5 to 15. We'll be fair and warm overnight, low 78 to 82. Tomorrow, sunny, breezy, and hot once again. High near 100, south-southeast winds, 5 to 15. Sunday, we'll notice more humidity with a high near 100. Winds out of the southeast, 10 to 15 miles per hour. More so on Monday with a high near 100 and a heat stress index up to 108. And more of the same through the first half of next week. I'm meteorologist Brad Barton.
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9: Another Cowboys practice in Oxnard as training camp rolls on. Brian Schottenheimer likes how physical the squad has been so far.
10: Today's another really good padded practice. There'll be some 9-on-7, there'll be some 7-on-7 opposite of each other. There'll be some 1-on-1, but I'm very proud of the play style. I'm very proud of the way these guys are playing with their pads. They're striking.
9: Cowboys' first preseason game is August 15th against the Seahawks. Cardinals fall to the Panthers in the Hall of Fame game 33-30. A former Dallas receiver makes an impression for Arizona. Jalen Brooks reels in three catches on four targets for 99 yards. Rangers continue their homestand with the first of three games against the Orioles tonight. Texas has steadily improved at home, currently 30-26 at Globe Life this year. A first pitch of 7:15. I'm Ryan Baldwin from 96.7 and 1310 The Ticket.
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11: We're hitting trending topics on a Friday. Lots trending, not only here, but nationwide. We'll get to that in a moment. We've got about 100 minutes left. Yeah, 100 minutes exact. And we're going to crank out not only today's top stories, but we'll also have some fun. Coming up at 7:40 this morning, we'll flash back in KLIF history. We've got a doozy today.
0: Oh, yes.
11: It's my favorite one. This is the most historic Flashback Friday that I think we've ever had.
0: You definitely learned something new.
11: Yeah, but of course, that is like my opinion. I can see how other people don't think that, and I think it has a lot to do with my age.
0: Yeah, but I learned, I mean, I didn't know that either.
11: I know. But we're around the same age. We both thought it was really cool.
0: Yeah.
11: That's all we're going to say.
0: That's
11: something
0: right.
11: Neat playing out on the KLIF airwaves in Dallas history, and we'll have that for you coming up in 22 minutes. What else do we have? Let's see. At 8:30 this morning, we'll have our championship round of our Generations game. I don't even remember what the score is.
0: Goose eggs.
11: It is? Okay. We both missed every question we were asked. All right.
0: And a chance to steal.
11: Sounds like a typical Friday. All right. Although last week, I was on fire.
0: You were.
11: I like won like 3-1 or something last week.
0: I think it was like 5-1.
11: I know, okay, that's right.
0: Something
11: I got
0: like
11: a few in at the end.
0: Mm-hmm.
11: Yeah. All right. Well, we'll see in the championship round today who will come out on top. That's XVY, my generation versus Sybil's, or the other way around. I can't ever remember.
0: It's both.
11: Am I Gen X?
0: You're Gen Y. Okay. I'm Gen X. And so we answer each other's generations.
11: Yeah. And you guys can play at home. We'll do that round two at 8:30 this morning. We'll cluck around at 8:50 and Sybil tells us what's going on at 8:40 this morning. Right now, though, let's find out what's trending nationwide.
0: CJ Papa tells us what's going on.
12: It's August 7th, and this is your Fox Daily Snapshot. Today is National Lighthouse Day. The structures represent a piece of history, giving comfort to travelers for centuries, guiding them to shore. The oldest existing lighthouse in America is Sandy Hook, New Jersey, 1764, and it's still in operation today. On this day in 1782, General George Washington, the commander-in-chief of the Continental Army, creates the Purple Heart to be given to soldiers for any singularly meritorious action. President George H.W. Bush orders the organization of Operation Desert Shield in 1990 in response to Iraq's invasion of Kuwait 5 days earlier. Born on this day in 1975, Academy Award winner Charlize Theron. Hockey great Sidney Crosby in 1987, one of baseball's best hitters, Mike Trout in 1991. Dying on this day in 2000, Mary Trump, she had five children, including Donald, who was the 45th president of the United States. I'm CJ Papa. That's your Fox Daily Snapshot.
13: It's National Lighthouse Day?
0: Yay, for people who collect those little lighthouses.
13: On this day, we celebrate the rich history of lighthouses. The oldest lighthouse in the U.S. that's still in operation was built in Sandy Hook, New Jersey in 1764. Approximately, how many lighthouses are there in America, would you say?
0: I'm going to guess 1,592.
13: I'm looking for the answer, and it is not anywhere.
0: Dang it.
13: Wow.
0: Well, that means I was right. Yay, go me.
13: It led me to a link to buy Lighthouses of the United States map for $12.95. I can add it to my cart.
0: You just got viruses on
13: it
0: all of our computers.
13: Answer here, and I clicked it. Oh, no. Never mind, it wasn't me. I mean, I didn't click it.
0: You're going to have to take one of those training sessions again.
13: Not again.
0: Corporate phishing email.
13: Those are terrible, too. And you can't just fast forward to the end. They make you watch the whole damn thing.
0: Yep.
13: Okay, anyway, it wasn't me.
0: It wasn't you.
13: It's the second Shaggy reference of the morning, isn't it? All right, what else is trending? Well, a daring rescue of an American researcher in the Antarctic. That sounds terrifying. Here's Jonathan Savage.
14: Pitch black and 45 degrees below zero, a seriously ill American scientist has been taken from an Antarctic research base to a New Zealand hospital in extreme conditions. Pilot Louise Robertson says the Airbus A319's capabilities were tested to their limits.
15: It was very close to being too cold, and there was a snowstorm the day before, so the timing was really such a narrow window of opportunity.
14: It's the first time such a mission has been completed in July, Antarctica's winter, and the first in total darkness. The patient is now recovering well. Jonathan Savage, Fox News.
13: You think there's any lighthouses in Antarctica?
0: Ooh, probably.
13: Probably one or two.
0: Yeah, there's got to be something.
13: So I did find the answer. It was at the very bottom of the link to the book.
0: Okay, how many?
13: 779 lighthouses.
0: In America?
13: Yeah.
0: Okay, so I overshot.
13: I want to know how many are providing light.
0: Oh, yeah, how many still in service? Well, there's one for sure in Traverse City, Michigan that is not functional. They don't use it. It might be functional, but it's not in use. So they have a lot of those, like, historic landmarks.
13: Yeah, it's like outdated technology.
0: Yeah.
13: We have other ways to light the sky now.
0: But cool views.
13: Really cool.
0: I would so do that job if it was still a thing.
13: Would you?
0: Yeah, because you get to live out there with the beautiful view all by yourself.
13: Just operate the lighthouse.
0: Mm-hmm, just you and your dog.
13: Yeah, how much do you think you got paid?
0: Oh, probably peanuts.
13: Who cares, though? Yeah, you get to live like Rapunzel.
0: Exactly.
13: That's awesome. 722 at DFW's Morning News. The Antarctic, though, that would be weird to live there.
0: Yeah, I don't know that anybody actually lives there, aside from the researchers while they're there. But
13: scientists.
0: Temporary.
13: I mean, the social scene is like a bunch of weirdo scientists bundled up together. All right, 7:23. What else do we have trending? Let's get political.
0: Well, President Trump is hosting Team USA at a White House reception, honoring the athletes who competed in the 2026 Winter Olympics and Paralympics in Italy. He's also praising the men and women's hockey teams for their wins back in February.
16: Team USA beat Canada 2-1 thanks to many memorable performances and clutch plays, including the golden goal they scored. It. They call it the golden. It sounds like me naming it. I call it the golden age of America. The golden age of America. Now we have the golden goal.
0: Earlier in the day at the Rose Garden, he hosted 120 of the 232 athletes who represented U.S. at the Games. Most in history, by the way, earning 25 medals total between Olympics and Paralympics.
13: At one point yesterday during the ceremony, the players, a lot of the people attending, even the president, started chanting USA.
0: Hey, I like that.
13: Yeah, so it was a pretty positive attitude there yesterday. Pretty cool atmosphere. You know, there's been a lot of talk about men's and women's sports, certainly over the last few years, but even in the last few weeks. And tennis star Coco Gauff is weighing in on the transgender athletes debate. She says that she agrees with the sports gene testing policy that's now coming out. Also, though, doesn't like how the discussion has led to animosity against trans people. And I feel like a lot of people are in that same boat,
0: yeah,
13: where they don't want to hurt anybody's feelings. They
0: right.
13: don't have anything against trans people. but they do have a strong opinion about men not being in women's sports. Mm-hmm. Like, that is a genre. You know, there's some people, you know, who don't like gay people, they don't like transgender people, right. And they don't want men in women's sports.
17: Mm-hmm.
13: There's some people, though, who are right there in between.
17: Yeah.
13: You know?
17: Who say it's unfair biologically and physically, but we still support their lifestyle outside of sports.
13: And let's talk about where to go from here.
17: Mm-hmm.
13: Yeah. Coco Gauff, the tennis player, is one of those, and Fox's Nate Foy explains.
18: Gauff made her comments after winning her opening match at the Canadian Open in Toronto. She made clear that she supports the trans community as a whole, but understands the importance of protecting women's sports.
19: I do think that this kind of conversation is created a lot of animosity towards the trans community, which I'm not really a big fan of, but I also understand the need to, I guess, the biological difference and the need to protect that and preserve that.
18: So Gauff made those comments after the world number one female tennis player, Aryna Sabalenka, said also that men should not be competing against women in professional tennis.
13: Yeah, so it was last month that the Women's Tennis Association introduced one-off mandatory gene testing for all players as a requirement to compete in the 2028 Los Angeles Olympics.
17: Interesting. See, this could get very hairy if you're doing the XY chromosome testing.
13: Yeah.
17: Because there are intersex people, which is a whole different category, and sometimes you could be have a completely different makeup with your chromosomes.
13: Like, it's going to come out like, actually, you're a canine, Clayton. You're a dog. What? Rough. No, I don't know. Like, yeah. What is that?
17: That's whenever you're born with, sometimes it's like you could have female ovaries, but you have men's genitalia, okay. But instead of testicles, you have ovaries, or sometimes, I mean, there's so many different variations of it.
13: So you're getting deep, like, what actually qualifies?
17: Right.
13: Like, because something's down there, what if you, I understand.
17: You could have, both, or neither, or, I mean, there's so many different ways that it works, but at the time when the kid's born, usually the doctor will say, okay, let's go with girl, because there's ovaries, let's go with boy, because there's testicles, or whatever.
13: Yeah.

0: Highway 80 westbound at Lawson. This wreck is two left lanes blocked. A solid 35-minute delay. Start moving over to your right lane. That's all that's getting by right now. Traffic stop from FM 740, Pinson Road. With Cliff right now, traffic on the fives. I'm Debbie Douglas.
1: With a high pressure ridge over the Rockies, no cold fronts can penetrate, and with a big high over the Atlantic, nothing's coming from that direction either. But grass fire risk here is increasing day by day. Today, sunny, breezy, and hot with a high near 100 this afternoon, winds out of the south 5 to 15, fair and warm overnight, low 78 to 82. We'll be sunny, breezy, and hot tomorrow with a high near 100, low near 80. Sunday, sunny, breezy, and more humid with a high near 100. Monday and Tuesday, sunny, windy, hot, and humid, highs both days near 100. Heat stress indices could be around 108. I'm meteorologist Brad Barton.
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3: A Dallas Independent School District police officer has been hurt. That's according to the district. They say that they were helping a citizen at an off-campus location.
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5: Wendy Bailey, the former principal at Crosby Elementary School in Forney, Texas, was booked in the Kaufman County Jail, charged with endangering a child and failure to report child abuse.
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1: The Patriot Passport is coming to Dallas, and we've got details in less than 60 seconds. Good morning, Clayton Neville and Sybil Summers. Let's fire it up on a Friday. Turn it up.

0: 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This week's special guest, Malcolm Gage from Park Place Mercedes-Benz. That's tomorrow morning, Cruise Control with Don and John, 8 o'clock right here on KLIF. So the Patriot Passport is coming to Dallas, and I want to bring into the conversation Tommy Piggott with the State Department. Tommy, thank you so much for jumping on the show. We appreciate your time.
1: Thanks for having me on.
0: So if you haven't heard, the Patriot Passport is new to America, but there's going to be a special trip here to Dallas. First of all, let's get into this. What is the Patriot Passport? And then we'll talk about people in Dallas.
1: So the Patriot Passport is a passport to mark America's 250. Mm-hmm. So it has events from our founding within the passport. It has different images of the founders and the signing of our founding documents. And it really is just one of the ways that we're marking this important event in our history. There was a commemorative passport for the 200th, for example, and we're continuing that tradition with the 250th. So this is something that we're launching now. It's only available this year, only by appointment. And it's a way that we view as marking this really event that's bringing everyone together to mark America's 250th birthday.
0: Now, obviously, this is open to all American citizens, but how and where can people in Dallas and just across Texas get this passport?
1: So originally, this was only going to be available at the Washington, D.C. Passport Agency for those that came in person.
0: Okay.
1: But over the 4th of July, there was the state fair that we had, and we had so many people calling in, so many people stopping by. We've decided to expand this across the country, making it available an additional 250,000 Patriot passports for those that want to go to a local passport agency. So when it comes to Dallas, it's one of the first stops that we're actually having on this Patriot Passport tour, if you will, where it's available tomorrow by appointment. It's available from 10 to 12 p.m., 10 a.m. to 12 p.m. at the Dallas Passport Agency. 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We've seen such demand since we launched this. 80% of the slots nationwide have already been sold out. So if you want to check out that passport, make sure you go to travel.state.gov, make an appointment, and head to the Dallas Passport Agency.
0: Okay, so that's important then. Like, you can't get the Patriot Passport at all times anywhere.
1: No, it's actually only available at the Dallas Passport Agency tomorrow. That is it, because what they do is they bring the template, they bring the machinery to actually make the passport to that location. So on most days, it's just the normal passport, but for tomorrow and tomorrow only, the Patriot Passport is available at the Dallas Passport Agency.
0: Yeah, that's pretty cool. Really interesting stuff. Tommy Piggott's with us with the State Department. We only have about 30 seconds left. So you talked about what's on the passport. I guess this is the one with President Trump's image, correct?
1: It is, yes. It's one of the things. So if you're on the back cover, it's President Trump, president during America's 250. But then you also see signing of the documents, signing of our founding documents, the founders. Every page, something special. I view it as actually really telling the story. And I bet some of your listeners have sat in the airport, for example, and looked through the current passport and seen the images, seen the quotes. It's one way to really mark America's 250, telling the story of our nation, all of the good our nation has done, and really marking this important event.
0: Great. And Tommy Piggott, if you will, just real quickly, again, for those that want to make appointment for tomorrow, that website.
1: Travel.state.gov, and they'll see a link that brings you to all of the events across the country, including the one in Dallas tomorrow.
0: Travel.state.gov. Tommy Piggott with the State Department, thank you so much. Appreciate it.
1: Thanks for having me on.
0: All right, Tommy Piggott with the State Department joining us at 7:36 at DFW's Morning News, and we'll flash back in KLIF history in 5 minutes. We're going to the late 1970s. Right now, though, let's check traffic with Debbie Douglas.
2: Good morning. Checking in Tarrant County on 30 eastbound near East Chase Parkway, Fort Worth. Getting reports of a new trouble spot here. It's an accident right lane, right at Randall Mills. Got you slow from East Loop 820, about a 10-minute delay. Through the Mid-Cities, Hearst, 183, 121, Airport Freeway, eastbound Precinct Line, left lane blocked with an accident, about a 5-minute delay, slow from 820. And in Sunnyvale, 80 westbound at Lawson, two left lanes blocked with a wreck. With Cliff right now, traffic on the fives, I'm Debbie Douglas.
3: With a strong high-pressure heat dome over the Rockies now and another high in the near Atlantic, that means virtually no change in our weather through the middle of next week. Plan on 100-degree highs and overnight lows near 80 and no rain anytime soon, but an increase in grass fire risk. Today, sunny, breezy, and hot, high near 100 this afternoon, south winds 10 to 15, fair and warm, lows either side of 80 overnight. Will be sunny, breezy, and hot tomorrow with a high near 100. Sunday, sunny, breezy, more humid with a high near 100, heat stress index 105, southeast winds 10 to 15, and on Monday and Tuesday, gusty south winds, more humidity, highs each day near 100, but the heat stress index could be around 108 early next week. I'm meteorologist Brad Barton.
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1: It is a busy Friday morning. Clayton Neville and Sybil Summers, DFW's Morning News, Dan Wilson behind the wheel. We've got an update from Fox News Radio in 19 minutes on some global headlines. Some local news right now, though. The mayor's back-to-school fair is about to start.
2: Oh, yes, 8 o'clock.
1: Officially 18 minutes from right now, but the line has been forming since like 5 a.m.
2: Mm-hmm.
1: Really long over there at Fair Park. So if you qualify, a chance to get some free back-to-school items, even a haircut.
2: Yeah.
1: Over at Fair Park today. And this just in from Dallas Police. On a separate note, commanders and a public information officer en route this morning to an officer-involved shooting at 8550 Park Lane in Dallas. This notice came in just 5 minutes ago to the KLIF newsroom. Preliminary information from the department. Officers responded to a call in the area. At some point, the suspect encountered the officer, and the officer fired shots. The suspect fled the area. No officer was injured. More information from the scene a little bit later on this morning. So, another officer-involved shooting. This, of course, a day after a Dallas ISD officer was shot while picking up a person who was in distress off of 635 near Midway. Tense times.
2: Yeah, busy
1: day. With
2: that
1: triple-digit heat, huh? Everybody chill out, all
2: yes.
1: right? Everybody calm down. If we can't lower the temperature physically, then let's at least do it in our brains.
2: There you go.
1: All right, a PSA from DFW's Morning News. Now, you know what time it is?
2: It's time to flashback in KLIF history.
3: Thank you very much. It's 7 minutes till 6 o'clock at KLIF Amos. From KLIF News, Dallas police and sheriff's officers are attempting to stop a green Mustang with four teenagers and reportedly armed with three.
1: Your weekly history lesson at KLIF. We tell the story of Big D through those letters and through this radio station and all the history that lies within it. Going back to the 1190 AM days. You know, it wasn't until 1990 that we switched from 1190 AM to 570 AM. This is a really cool piece of history, though. So this was 1978, I believe, is what we've honed in on.
2: Mm-hmm.
1: Because they're talking about 1980. And there's a really cool contest. We've done some digging on this now. And we know for sure that this was trying to figure out a name for Reunion Arena.
2: Wow.
1: Ahead of its construction. This is how it sounded on KLIF.
4: 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And you win if you submit the winning name for this massive new center.
1: Isn't that wild?
2: That's crazy.
1: You, the listener, get to choose the name of the new event center in Dallas.
4: Win $1,000 cash from KLIF and two free seat option bonds to the center.
1: Seat option bonds. I guess that means that if you name it, you're locked into two seats.
2: Mm-hmm.
1: And they're bonds because the thing's not built yet.
2: Okay.
1: That's so crazy. Maybe this was like early 1978 because they turned that thing around in like a year and a half.
2: Yeah. Right.
4: 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Entry forms are also available in the lobby of KLIF. Or look around. 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
1: You could even apply on the Dallas News Herald with Cliff's application or their ad that they submitted.
2: Look at that.
1: So KLIF were putting ads in the newspaper back then. That's awesome.
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1: So whoever won, I guess, named it Reunion Arena.
2: Yeah, we were looking that up earlier, too, and it's because some French settlers or a colony came and settled on the west side of Dallas near the Trinity River, and so they were named after that. And it was like La Reunion.
1: So is it supposed to be like La Reunion Tower?
2: Yeah.
1: And everybody just sees Reunion Tire?
2: Yeah.
1: Yeah. I guess that's kind of how it happened. Interesting, though, that like, because to us that sounds so plain, Reunion Tower.
2: I know.
1: Reunion Tower. But
2: yeah.
1: Back then it was a Reunion Tower. Yes! You just won $1,000.
2: And I wonder if the person who won the contest to name Reunion Arena is still alive.
1: I forgot it's the arena, not the tower.
2: Yeah.
1: Well, that came later.
2: But still, I wonder, where's Robert Wolanski when we need him?
1: Because Reunion Tower was also built in 1980. I guess it all kind of tied in together.
2: Yeah.
1: Huh?
2: Okay. Maybe so.
1: Interesting. There's your Dallas history through KLIF. It's our Friday flashback. We'll do it again next Friday at 5:40 and 7:40. Coming up 5 minutes from right now, though, we'll tell you more about the mayor's back-to-school fair, and we got some more local news to run down. Plus, a classic David Spade character is coming back. We'll tell you which one and in what form next. But first, let's check traffic. Here's Debbie Douglas.
5: Good morning. As you head into your commute on 30 eastbound right around Oakland Boulevard in Fort Worth, got an accident right lane right around Brentwood Stairs. So a little bit of stop and go through the area. Coffin County, Forney, 80 westbound at Clements. That's road work left lane. Did clear the wreck at 80 westbound at Lawson. In Arlington, noticing some delays along 20 westbound from Little Green on over to 820. With Cliff right now, traffic on the fives. I'm Debbie Douglas.
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9: Here in Texas, we're stuck between the Bermuda High over the Atlantic and a Rocky Mountain High centered over the Four Corners area. And here in between the two, very little change in our day-to-day weather. Today, sunny, breezy, and hot with a high near 100 this afternoon. Winds out of the south, 5 to 15. We'll be fair and warm overnight, low 78 to 82. Tomorrow, sunny, breezy, and hot once again. High near 100, south-southeast winds, 5 to 15. Sunday, we'll notice more humidity with a high near 100. Winds out of the southeast, 10 to 15 miles per hour. More so on Monday with a high near 100 and a heat stress index up to 108. And more of the same through the first half of next week. I'm meteorologist Brad Barton.
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11: Cowboys practicing again at training camp in Oxnard. Dallas will scrimmage the Rams next Tuesday, and Dak Prescott looking forward to it.
12: It's all you can ask for. CD was just talking about his day, looking forward to Tuesday, and it's looking forward to just us getting better, understanding one, this is a team that we're going to play in the season, and it's probably a team that, you know, if we want to get to where we want to get to, we're going to have to see them again.
11: Cowboys will be in Oxnard through August 18th. Panthers with a walk-off win to open the preseason, 33-30 against the Cardinals. Rookie quarterback Haynes King, a 5-yard touchdown run as time expires to secure the victory. The Rangers facing Shane Boz and the Orioles tonight at Globe Life. The right-hander and Houston native, 4-10 on the year with a 3.86 ERA. 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I'm Ryan Baldwin from 96.7 and 1310 The Ticket.
13: A Dallas Independent School District police officer has been hurt. That's according to the district. They say that they were helping a citizen at an off-campus location.
14: Some Iranian officials are saying they could be close to a deal with Amman for the free regulation of shipping.
15: Wendy Bailey, the former principal at Crosby Elementary School in Forney, Texas, was booked in the Kaufman County Jail, charged with endangering a child and failure to report child abuse.
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1: Clayton and Sybil hanging out till 9 o'clock with the news that matters.
0: That is what's important to me.
1: We got a pulse on DFW, the nation, and the world with the resources of Fox News Radio, the KLIF WBAP news team, and more sports at 17 and 47 after in the throes of Cowboys training camp with our sister station, The Ticket. Ryan Baldwin has a report coming up after 8:15. Right now, though, let's get some fun facts as we head into the weekend.
2: So we've all heard the phrase, it came out of left field.
1: Uh-huh.
2: But did you know how the idiom was created?
1: I did not.
2: Because it didn't just come out of nowhere.
1: I see.
2: Matt Murphy will explain.
3: Fox Facts.
22: If someone says an idea came out of left field, they mean it was completely unexpected or caught everyone by surprise. The expression comes from baseball, but its exact origin remains debated. One long-time but less widely accepted theory points to the Chicago Cubs' old ballpark, where a hospital beyond the left field supposedly produced unexpected shouts that became linked to the phrase. Many language historians now favor a different explanation. They say the earliest documented use traces back to a ballpark in Lowell, Massachusetts, where an unusually deep left field made balls seem to appear out of nowhere. The expression eventually moved from the sports pages into everyday conversation and is now used everywhere, from politics and business to family dinner tables. While we may never know its true origin, we do know baseball gave America one of its most enduring expressions. Matt Murphy, Fox News.
1: Oh, American expressions.
2: Yes, I love those fun facts on a Friday, but that one, we all knew it came from baseball.
1: Pretty self-explanatory, huh?
2: It's just we didn't know which field.
1: Yeah. All right, okay. Let's see if you can guess this Texas slogan or whatever. So, I had a guy who said to me once, it's coming down harder than a cow tinkling on a flat rock.
2: Yes.
1: What was he referring to?
2: Rain.
1: That's correct. Pretty simple, too. Not as self-explanatory as it came out of left field.
2: Yeah.
1: But kind of down those same lines. But it came out of left field is not Texas.
2: Right.
1: We got some good ones down here in Texas.
2: Oh, my gosh. We have so many.
1: That's very northeast. It came out of left field. Why? Well, because it came out of left field.
2: Yeah.
1: Oh, okay. All right. Yeah. At least cow tinkling on a flat rock gives you a pretty good picture of what's going on.
2: Or it's hotter than two rats banging in a wool sock.
1: Whoa!
2: You ever heard that one?
1: I have not.
2: Oh. Well,
1: but I'm
2: going to
1: use it.
2: Yeah.
1: I'm going to use it today, in fact.
2: Okay.
1: Because conditions allow for it today.
2: Yes, indeed.
1: That's awesome. If you have a Texas, what is it? Idiom? I don't know.
2: Yeah.
1: Is it an idiom?
2: Yeah, turn of phrase, whatever you want to say.
1: All right. If you got a Texas phrase that you want to share with us, bring it. We'd love to have it at KLIF.com. All right, real quickly, here's our entertainment correspondent, Michelle Polino, is standing by. This is my favorite story of the day, Sybil.
2: So a classic David Spade character is returning in a different form, but with the same iconic hair.
1: Thank God.
23: Things gonna happen for me. I'm Joe Dirt!
24: An animated series based on David Spade's 2001 feature comedy, Joe Dirt, is in development at Fox, with Spade set to voice the title character and executive produce. It's now 25 years later, and Joe Dirt keeps on keeping on. He's still in love with Brandy. His skull still hasn't unfused with the mullet. And most of all, he's still got his eternal optimism, and he needs it. Just because he's married with three teenage daughters doesn't mean his problems are over. The messes are bigger, and Joe's mop and bucket just won't cut it. That's what's trending. Michelle Polino, Fox News.
1: All right, Michelle, appreciate it. Man, that show's going to be hotter than two pigs going at it in a wool sock. Joe Dirte, one of my favorite movies of all time.
2: I love that you call him Dirte.
1: Joe Dirte, he Dirte. Said it in the movie.
2: Oh, man.
1: He was trying to be fancy.
2: It is fancy.
1: Like, your last name's Dirt? No, it's Dirte. I'm Joe Dirte.
2: Way fancier.
1: 7:55 at DFW's Morning News. We've got hard news with Fox Radio in 5 minutes and some local news, including several officer-involved shootings in Dallas 8 minutes from now. We'll get into that coming up. First, let's check traffic. Here's Debbie Douglas.
25: Good morning. As you head into your commute on 30 eastbound right around Oakland Boulevard in Fort Worth, got an accident right lane right around Brentwood Stairs. So a little bit of stop and go through the area. Coffin County, Forney, 80 westbound at Clements. That's road work left lane. Did clear the wreck at 80 westbound at Lawson. In Arlington, noticing some delays along 20 westbound from Little Green on over to 820. With Cliff right now, traffic on the fives. I'm Debbie Douglas.
4: With a high pressure ridge over the Rockies, no cold fronts can penetrate, and with a big high over the Atlantic, nothing's coming from that direction either. But grass fire risk here is increasing day by day. Today, sunny, breezy, and hot with a high near 100 this afternoon. Winds out of the south, 5 to 15. Fair and warm overnight, low 78 to 82. Will be sunny, breezy, and hot tomorrow with a high near 100, low near 80. Sunday, sunny, breezy, and more humid with a high near 100. Monday and Tuesday, sunny, windy, hot, and humid. Highs both days near 100. Heat stress indices could be around 108. I'm meteorologist Brad Barton.
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29: How are government schools, especially in blue states, especially in blue cities, how are your government-run schools doing? They're a disaster. Again, we pay more per capita per student than any industrialized country in the world. Why do people think that if we give them control, like they are looking for, of every aspect of our lives and universal government income, government jobs, and government guaranteed housing, and government child care, and government grocery stores, why do you have faith? What is their track record? Their schools are a disaster. We know the Social Security lockbox has been raided in spite of promises to the contrary. That means that it is headed towards insolvency. We know that government has failed on multiple fronts.
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30: Jobs lost, not gained. I'm Dave Anthony, Fox News. We just got that hiring update, a worse than expected jobs report for July.
31: Negative 23,000. Unemployment rate drops in July to 4.1% from 4.2% in June.
30: Fox Business Network's Lauren Simonetti, that lost jobs last month unexpected. A gain of 80,000 jobs was predicted, and there have been revisions down for May and June. 103,000 fewer jobs created than first reported. But on Wall Street, stock futures rise with less concern about a future Federal Reserve interest rate hike. The Senate may vote today on Acting Attorney General Todd Blanche's nomination, and the second Republican plans to vote no. Lisa Murkowski joins Susan Collins opposing making Blanche full-time AG.
32: Murkowski said in a statement that she is concerned that the Trump administration could go forward with its proposed fund to compensate January 6th rioters, even though Blanche has said he will shelve the idea. She also said she has issues with the handling of the release of the Epstein files and what she called, quote, sweeping immunity protection. protections granted to President Trump, his family, and their businesses, among other things.
30: That's Fox's Tanya J. Powers. If one more Republican senator sides with Democrats, Blanche would not be confirmed. Another congressman has lost a primary, the ninth one in the House this year. Andy Ogles, a Republican in Tennessee who had President Trump's endorsement, defeated by GOP challenger Charlie Hatcher, who was backed by Governor Bill Lee. Now, Lee can't run again. Senator Marsha Blackburn won the Republican primary to replace him.
0: We are a solid red conservative state, and all of these socialist communist policies end at the Tennessee state line.
30: Blackburn faces Democrat Jerry Green in November. Five teachers and staffers are dead at a school near Bangkok, Thailand. A 14-year-old student went on a shooting spree, wounding more than 20 others. He also killed his grandparents before going to school. The boy's also dead. He killed himself as well. America's listening to Fox News.
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1: 8:03 at DFW's Morning News. Happy Friday, Clayton Neville and Sybil Summers. We've got lots going on this Friday morning across North Texas, and we'll get to all of it before 9 o'clock. Kilmeade's up from 9 until noon, and The Vince Show from noon until 3. He'll have your inside scoop to D.C. politics. We're getting closer and closer to back to school, and the news is starting to reflect it, Sybil Summers.
2: Yes, indeed, and officially kicked off as of 4 minutes ago. Gates opened for the 30th annual Dallas Mayor's Back to School Fair. It's happening today at Fair Park until 2 o'clock. This is where you can get free school supplies, you can get health, dental, and vision screenings, haircuts for the kiddos, and any kind of other community resources that you might need before the school year starts. Also, just fun activities for the whole family while you're there. And best part is, it's free.
1: I'm thinking about getting a fade.
2: You should, yeah.
1: It's the new haircut. My son told me he wants a fade, and I was like, I'll get one.
2: That'd be so adorable.
1: So what is that, in your opinion? Like, well, what would that be for me?
2: Okay, so it would just be like where your hair gets progressively like closer and closer to the scalp as it goes down. So
1: yeah,
2: like,
1: so like shaved on the sides, but layered. Yeah. Like layered shavings on the side. Yeah. What does it look like on the top though? Is it long?
2: Up to you. So like, ooh, you can have it, yeah, kind of however you normally style your hair. It's like, think of how Vanilla Ice, remember how he used to have like a big tuft on top, but then he had like the shaved,
1: oh, yeah, okay,
2: all the way down, like it gradually went down and got closer to the scalp and the neck.
1: Okay, so it's like a muffin top. You can do whatever you want with,
2: yeah,
1: it, right?
2: Yeah, you can do whatever you want with it. And then you can even put designs in it, like a star for the Cowboys or something.
1: Yeah, maybe that's what I'll do.
2: There you go.
1: A KLIF logo on the side?
2: Yes, that'd be amazing.
1: Cool, wouldn't it?
2: Mm-hmm.
1: Yeah. All right. I wonder if that's ever been done before. Yeah, the fade, the perm is also coming back, I hear.
2: I might get one.
1: For guys.
2: Oh, really?
1: Yeah.
2: Wow.
1: Guys are perming their hair, that curly look.
2: Nice. Okay.
1: There was a guy in Stranger Things that had like that curly hair.
2: Yeah.
1: So now guys are trying to actually get that curly hair.
2: Curly hair's making a comeback.
1: It is indeed. All right, State Comptroller Don Huffines anticipating more than $140 million in savings during the tax-free weekend. This year's back-to-school sales tax holiday runs through midnight on August 9th. It already started. It started at 6 this morning. Huffines expects Texas families to save an estimated $142 million in taxes. 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They got diapers, hand sanitizers, other school supplies under $100. 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A full list of qualifying items posted now at texastaxholiday.org. We'll post some links out at klif.com and all our social media pages. All right, traffic time. It's 8:06 and Debbie does Douglas.
4: Good morning. As you head into your commute, a new trouble spot in Irving on 183 eastbound Britton Road. Getting reports of an accident. Right lane. It's a 6-8 minute delay that's got you stop and go from Story Road. Kaufman County, Fort Worth on 80 westbound at Clements. That's road work in the left lane. It's a 10-minute delay slow from Pinson Road. Fort Worth, we did clear that accident. 30 eastbound at Brentwood Stair. Traffic now flowing freely. With Cliff right now, traffic on the fives. I'm Debbie Douglas.
8: With a strong high-pressure heat dome over the Rockies now and another high in the near Atlantic, that means virtually no change in our weather through the middle of next week. Plan on 100-degree highs and overnight lows near 80 and no rain anytime soon, but an increase in grass fire risk. Today, sunny, breezy, and hot, high near 100 this afternoon, south winds 10 to 15, fair and warm, lows either side of 80 overnight. We'll be sunny, breezy, and hot tomorrow with a high near 100. Sunday, sunny, breezy, more humid with a high near 100, heat stress index 105, southeast winds 10 to 15, and on Monday and Tuesday, gusty south winds, more humidity, highs each day near 100, but the heat stress index could be around 108 early next week. I'm meteorologist Brad Barton.
2: Thank you, Brad. Currently 82 in Dallas, 81 in Fort Worth. 8:07 is your news time, and back to the headlines we go. Gas prices holding steady across DFW. The Lone Star State's average cost for a gallon of regular unleaded is $3.63. AAA Texas Weekend Gas Watch says that price is 1 cent less if you compare it to this day last week. El Paso is the most expensive at $3.85. McAllen is the least, $3.29. DFW on average is about $3.72 a gallon, but that's still below the national gas price, which is sitting at $4.06.
1: Yeah, we always gauge it as long as we're lower than the national
2: I
1: average.
2: Know.
1: But look, the national average is 7 and we're sitting at 6.90. I'm not going to say that's okay. We're getting close.
2: I know.
1: If we get above $4, it's ridiculous.
2: We're 35 cents less, so that's okay.
1: Yeah, I feel like it should be. It should be, like, as far as an affordable amount, like in the 230s.
2: Oh, that's
1: I'm just talking about like what we can afford.
2: Awesome. Yeah, that would be huge.
1: Now, I understand oil prices and war and conflict and all that. But like as far as an affordable standpoint, $2.30
2: works for me.
1: Doesn't it?
2: Where do I sign?
1: Well, I don't know. Back in 1982, probably. Maybe the 90s, perhaps. All right. 8:09 at DFW's Morning News. A man walking down I-635 in North Dallas shoots a police officer after he stops to help. This unfolded yesterday as we were getting off the air. According to Dallas Police Chief Daniel Como, the man was arrested and taken into custody.
7: The DISD officer was able to get the person off of the freeway, able to drive them to this parking lot for safety. After he got to this parking lot, as he was trying to talk to the suspect, getting out the car, and then we had a shooting that occurred.
1: The officer involved in the shooting was taken to Parkland Hospital. He was with Dallas ISD police. He is expected to survive. And we told you just before 8 o'clock, we learned of another officer-involved shooting with Dallas police this morning off of Park Lane. But what we have learned is no officers were injured in the shooting. So wanted to get out there to you. We'll have more on that shooting likely at the 8:30 newscast and then certainly at 9 o'clock.
2: And a North Texas school district has filed a lawsuit against a nearby gun range. Let's go to the KLIF newsroom with Monty Cook.
12: Northwest ISD has filed a lawsuit against a nearby gun range after two bullets were found on the Barksdale Middle School campus during construction. This is the first year that the district will welcome students to the new middle school campus. The district says that it doesn't want Quail Creek shooting range to shut down, but is pursuing legal action to implement safety measures. Before filing the lawsuit on Thursday, Northwest ISD said they attempted to reach a resolution with the shooting range, but was unable to obtain a commitment from the owner to make appropriate safety improvements. Monty Cook, KLIF News.
1: Bonnie, thanks. It's 8:10, and at 8:15, we'll have traffic and weather. Another update on Cowboys training camp in Oxnard, California, coming up at 8:17. And then at 8:18, we'll go to the movies. We'll also check in with John Ingham. He's got a report on the Cowboys, our Cowboys correspondent. He'll tell us how the week went out in California. And then around 8:23, we'll bring you our What the Hell Did They Just Say segment. That and plenty more on the way on a Friday. Don't go anywhere. Keep it here. 570 KLIF. 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
4: Good morning. Checking in with Tarrant County, Arlington, 30 eastbound at Ballpark Way. Got an accident in the right lane. Delay start at Center Street. Fort Worth, 30 eastbound near Bridgewood. Accident right lane. It's got you slow from Woodhaven. In Irving on 183 eastbound, before you get to Carl Road, two right lanes blocked with an accident. That's a 10-minute delay. It's got you slow from Story Road. With Cliff right now, traffic on the fives, I'm Debbie Douglas.
3: Here in Texas, we're stuck between the Bermuda High over the Atlantic and a Rocky Mountain High centered over the Four Corners area. And here in between the two, very little change in our day-to-day weather. Today, sunny, breezy, and hot with a high near 100 this afternoon. Winds out of the south, 5 to 15. We'll be fair and warm overnight, low 78 to 82. Tomorrow, sunny, breezy, and hot once again. High near 100, south-southeast winds, 5 to 15. Sunday, we'll notice more humidity with a high near 100. Winds out of the southeast, 10 to 15 miles per hour. More so on Monday with a high near 100 and a heat stress index up to 108. And more of the same through the first half of next week. I'm meteorologist Brad Barton.
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21: Cowboys training camp rolls on in Oxnard. Dak Prescott enjoying another period of preparation for the season in California.
22: You know, I've always enjoyed coming to training camp. There's never been even a moment of me that wants to get out, even when it's been a month and a half, whether it's 3 weeks or, you know, however long the entirety of this thing is. I think this is the most that we get, especially in our organization, of just pure football.
21: Cowboys just over a week away from the preseason opener against the Seahawks. Undrafted rookie Haynes King leads the Panthers to a 33-30 win over the Cardinals in the Hall of Fame game. King racks up 180 passing yards and two touchdowns with one more score on the ground. Rangers back in action tonight. Welcome in the Orioles for a set of three. The two teams met back in March where Texas took two out of three in Baltimore, a 7:15 first pitch. I'm Ryan Baldwin from 96.7 and 1310 The Ticket.
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1: One of those kind of Friday mornings. It's been a busy one from the local level, the national standpoint. Of course, war. We've even had a lot of state news to talk about, too. We're going to go to the movies, and then we'll talk to John Ingham. All of that in less than 90 seconds. But first, Sybil, there's a new story that we've been mentioning at the top of the hour that we really haven't talked a whole lot about. I feel like we need to hit that right now.
2: President Trump signing a new executive order restricting birthright citizenship. Fox's Jackie Heinrich reports from the White House.
23: This new executive order seeks to narrow exemptions that are already in place after the Supreme Court shot down a broader executive order that sought to deny automatic citizenship to anyone born of a non-citizen in this country. That was shot down over the 14th Amendment.
24: We had a very unfortunate decision in the Supreme Court concerning birthright. It was close, but a very, very unfortunate decision.
23: The new executive order applies to children born of diplomatic staff working on behalf of another government while in the U.S. The 14th Amendment does not confer automatic citizenship to families of ambassadors, and this new order expands that category to other non-citizen employees.
2: The ACLU releasing a statement saying they believe this order will ultimately be rejected by courts like the previous one.
1: Stay tuned. More on birthright citizenship and the executive order surrounding it coming up at 9 o'clock this morning with the help of Fox News. But let's go to the movies right now.
2: The weekend box office, according to Michelle Pollino, has some new variety in it.
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4: I'm Michelle Pollino in theaters.
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4: 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They feel a spark when they meet, but a series of missteps and side quests complicate their night, keeping them apart. Callum Turner and Monica Barbaro star.
27: That ice cream's demonic.
4: In Ice Cream Man, an idyllic summer town descends into madness when an ice cream man serves kids sweet delights with horrifying results. Super Troopers 3, the Broken Lizard crew is back for a third round of Highway Patrol chaos when Farva's over-the-top engagement to Thorny's sister spirals out of control.
26: I think we're trapped in here.
4: Streaming on Netflix, The Last House. A family of four suddenly sealed inside their home with no way out and must work together to survive against dwindling resources and the mysterious threat keeping them trapped. That's Fox on Film on Fox News.
1: Michelle Pollino, our entertainment correspondent, appreciate the report. We'll check back even the before 9 o'clock this morning. Right now, though, we got to get the football American style. Yeah! Was fun, but now it's time for the real deal. And John Ingham covers that for us. He's our Cowboys correspondent. We're in the throes of training camp out in Oxnard. John, how you doing? Thanks for coming on.
28: I'm doing great, guys. Thanks for having me.
1: How's training camp been so far for the Cowboys?
28: Well, it's been okay. They've had a couple of injuries that happened this past week. Princeton Fant went down, strained both his, or he tore his MCL and ACL, so he's out for the season. But yesterday, the big scary news was Jayshon Barham. He was our third round draft pick out of Michigan. And he has been, y'all, he has been all the talk of camp. I mean, they really think that they have a steal in this guy. He is outstanding. He kind of tweaked himself a little bit yesterday, so they just took a precautionary measure. They pulled him off the field. So he's going to be fine. But I'll tell you what, I mean, to answer your question, Dak Prescott is calling the offense GOTI, G-O-T-I, greatest offense there is the acronym. And that may be a little aggressive right now, but, you know, that just kind of speaks to where their head is. I mean, they think that they have a chance to win it. And I know it's early and people get tired of hearing this kind of stuff when they're in Oxnard, but typically it's always been the owner saying that. Well, now it's the players. And so, you know, there's a little more bounce in their step, Clayton. They're pretty excited right now. I mean, things seem to be going their way. I mean, there's always going to be injuries. It's just football. But the mentality right now is the defense is going to be a heck of a lot better. And if the offense can replicate what they did last year, they legitimately have a shot. And it's just, I don't know, it's just kind of fun right now.
1: Yeah. Well, at least the morale's good enough to, yes, you know, create names like Gotti, right, and Shoddy, and whatever else they want to rhyme with Audi. But, I mean, you know, because in some circumstances, you wouldn't even be doing that. You'd be showing up to work and checking the boxes. So here, at least, it seems like the momentum, the tempo, the attitude is pretty good going in.
28: Yeah, it is. You know, I mean, for the past few years, you know, last year when we would talk, I'd be like, yeah. Because there was just no hope, honestly. I mean, even though we thought that the offense was doing well, we knew that that was the worst defense that there ever was.
1: Come on, literally. They signed your paychecks, John. Easy, easy now.
28: Well, but, you know, I mean, that's the reality. And this year, it's not like that. And so, yeah, I mean, there's good reason to be excited this year.
2: Yeah, on the injuries, I'm so relieved. Tyler Guyton, he had a little mishap earlier in the week, and thankfully he's back. But I found it interesting yesterday because we've heard reports all week, you know, he's locked in, he's going to be the new left tackle for good. And then Shoddy yesterday was like, nope, we're still that is open for competition. So what are your thoughts there?
28: I think that that's just a motivational tactic for Tyler. They really want him to play that. And just watching him, Sybil, there's no question who the better player is. But, you know, when he was at OU, he played right tackle, and he was really good. And there's a lot of conjecture out there to say, just look at him at right tackle. Well, the problem is, then who's going to play left? And left is the most important because that's Dak's blind side. So you want to have your best tackle there. I'll tell y'all what, I mean, I said this last year, and they didn't make any changes, so it's. I'm saying it again this year. That is my biggest worry for this team is the offensive tackle spot. I think that they're going to be great up the middle. Tyler Smith was voted by ESPN to be the best interior lineman in the NFL. Tyler Booker, the first-round pick out of Alabama, he's outstanding. So they're going to be good up the middle. But on the edges, that's where it gets a little dicey. Now, what you can do, you can put a tight end out there or even H-back and help chip those edge rushers. But you got to be solid there, and I'm a little bit worried. But to answer your question, they want Tyler Guyton to be that guy.
1: Great stuff, John Ingham. Appreciate it. And you're going to be with us every Friday and Monday through the rest of the season. We got to pace ourselves here, but what's on tap next for the Cowboys? Like, when's their first game, their first preseason game?
28: Next weekend. I leave for Seattle on Thursday.
1: Are you going?
28: I talked to you on Friday. I'll be in the Emerald City. Yeah, we produce the broadcast. And so I'll be there. And they actually go east 40 miles to Woodland Hills, California next Tuesday. They're going to practice against the Rams. And so it's always good just to see a different uniform across from you. So they'll do that Tuesday. They'll go to Seattle on Friday and play the game Saturday.
1: Good stuff. John Ingham, we'll talk to you next week. Appreciate the work.
28: All right, guys. Talk to you Monday.
1: Hi, our Cowboys correspondent, thank John you. Ingham, bye, joining us this morning, 8:25. And time now for What the Hell Did They Just Say?
0: What the hell? Oh, my God. No way. Yeah, yeah.
5: Oh, hell no. Get your ass on.
1: The goofy and sometimes bizarre sounds of the news.
6: Yes, sir.
7: A little fast.
6: I wasn't driving. That's a Cess driving autopilot, sir.
1: I wasn't driving. Tesla driving autopilot, sir.
0: What the hell?
1: That's the translation.
0: Oh my God, no way.
1: So not only is it a what the hell in the sense that you couldn't understand what he said, it's also a what the hell because he said, I'm not driving, the car's driving.
2: Right?
6: Yes, sir.
7: A little fast.
6: I wasn't driving, that's assessed driving, autopilot, sir.
1: This is a guy who was pulled over by a police officer after speeding in a Tesla, a self-driving vehicle that was on autopilot, according to him, which makes him innocent.
7: Hi.
6: Yes, sir.
7: A little fast.
6: I wasn't driving, that's assessed driving, autopilot, sir.
7: You're in charge, though, so I need to see your driver's license.
6: I'm in charge, but I wasn't driving. So
7: doesn't matter. You're in the driver's seat. You can blame the car all you want, but.
6: But how can we sort out this problem, sir? I wasn't.
7: Do you have a driver's license?
1: Why are you bothering me, man? I'm not driving. I don't understand the issue. Well, it's your. I'm not driving. The car's driving.
7: The car doesn't have a driver's license. I need to see your driver's license.
6: But I can't get anything involved because this wasn't me, sir.
1: I can't get it in trouble because it wasn't me.
2: I love the car doesn't have a driver's license.
1: Well, it's true.
2: It is very true.
1: Yeah, I understand the reasoning. Mm-hmm. 8:26 at DFW's Morning News. That's our What the Hell Did They Just Say segment. Coming up at 8:30, it's the championship round of our Generations game. Clayton v. Sybil, X versus Y. We're all tied up at nothing. We'll see if one of us can get on the board coming up. First, though, let's check traffic with Debbie Douglas.
4: Good morning. Got a few trouble spots. Let's start in Arlington on 30 eastbound at Ballpark Way. Disabled vehicle, right lane. It's got you slow from Center Street, about 5 minutes or so. 30 eastbound near Bridgewood, Fort Worth. This wreck is in the right lane. Stop and go from Woodhaven. In Irving, 183 eastbound. Before you get to Carl Road, accident right lane. Stop and go from Story Road. And on 80 westbound at Clements, road work left lane. It's got you slow from FM 740, Pinson Road. With Cliff right now, traffic on the fives. I'm Debbie Douglas.
3: The high pressure ridge over the Rockies, no cold fronts can penetrate, and with a big high over the Atlantic, nothing's coming from that direction either. But grass fire risk here is increasing day by day. Today, sunny, breezy, and hot with a high near 100 this afternoon. Winds out of the south, 5 to 15. Fair and warm overnight, low 78 to 82. Will be sunny, breezy, and hot tomorrow with a high near 100, low near 80. Sunday, sunny, breezy.

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2: Headed into the weekend at 8:31 at DFW's Morning News. Going to be a hot weekend indeed. It's going to feel even hotter than it is, and the actual temperature will be 100. 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
3: Live from a studio that may or may not be built entirely out of cardboard, it's time for the only game show where knowing random stuff is cooler than knowing your own birthday. 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
2: Good morning, Dan. So it's nothing. Neither one of us got on the board in the first round. So who starts?
4: All right, Clayton, let's start with you.
2: All right, my generation against yours.

0: Right. All right. What 1970s political scandal led to the phrase Saturday Night Massacre?
1: What 1970s political scandal led to the Saturday Night Massacre? Was it Watergate? Was that the 60s? Okay, good.
2: Whoa! Good
1: I was job. Like, was that the late 60s? Okay, got it. The
2: All
1: 70s.
2: Right. On the board.
1: There you go.
2: 1-0.
0: All right, Sybil. What was the most popular oversized skater pants from the late 90s?
1: Oh, yes.
2: JNCOs.
1: Oh, got it. Yep.
2: Woo!
1: I thought I could double up on that one, but no, that was a good one.
2: Mm-hmm.
1: Did you have any JNCOs?
2: I did.
1: Did you really?
2: Of course, yeah. Okay.
1: A girl with JNCOs.
2: Baggy pants,
1: wow.
2: Yeah.
1: You were cool.
2: Oh, I used to be a Wake and Baker.
1: Oh, I see.
2: Back in like when I was 18.
1: Did you have a skateboard?
2: Like 100 years ago. I did, but I didn't really ride it because I wasn't real good at it.
1: You just carried it in your arm?
2: No.
1: So
2: I'd
1: people
2: like,
1: thought that you did?
2: I tried it, and then I was like, eh, I'm no good, and then just put it away.
1: Yeah.
2: Forever.
1: Okay. All right. Sybil JNCO. I'd love to see JNCO Sybil.
2: Oh, my gosh. I'll dig up a picture.
1: I'm sure there's a picture.
2: Oh, yeah.
1: All right, we're tied.
0: All right, Clayton. Introduced in 1963, what was the original purpose of the zip code system?
1: The original purpose of the zip code... so like 75219, that kind of thing. I think that's where we are.
2: Mm-hmm.
1: Well, I would say to make sure that mail gets to the right place. Okay, there you go.
2: That was way too easy.
1: When you're not sure, state the obvious.
0: I'll give it to you. It was speed up sorting and make delivery more efficient. So
2: well,
0: it's basically the same thing.
1: Yeah, I think I covered it.
0: Yeah.
1: Good.
2: Good stuff.
1: All right,
2: all right
1: two to one. Now you got to come from behind.
2: All right.
0: All right, Sybil. What clear beverage launched by the Miller Brewing Company used the confusing marketing slogan, "Can you clear your mind?"
2: Wait, it's either Zima. Wait, who was it brought to us by?
0: The Miller Brewing Company.
2: Zima. Fudge! I had one other option.
1: Was it clear? Is that what you said?
0: Yeah, the beer, yeah.
1: It was clear beer?
0: Yeah.
1: Okay. Clear beer... And what year was this again?
0: There's no year.
1: Oh, okay.
0: But I'll read the question.
1: Yeah, read it again. Yeah.
0: Yeah. What clear beverage launched by the Miller Brewing Company used the confusing marketing slogan, "Can you clear your mind?"
1: Oh, gosh. Well, I'm going to answer this, but I don't think it's clear. It's more of a gold clear. Miller High Life?
2: Smirnoff Ice.
1: Oh. White Claw.
0: It was Miller Clear.
2: Oh.
1: Miller Clear.
2: Huh.
1: Okay.
2: All right.
1: Didn't last long, huh?
2: Ew.
1: It was out with the Crystal Pepsi, apparently. Although, that was good stuff. I liked the Crystal Pepsi.
2: And the carbonated milk.
1: I thought that was cool. Oh, yeah. Nasty. 8:35 at DFW's Morning News. So did I win?
2: Yeah, if that's it. 2-1, Clayton. Two weeks in a row.
1: Good stuff.
2: Nice job. Thank you, Dan.
1: I'm on a winning streak. Coming up after 8:40, Sybil tells us what's going on in DFW this weekend as we head back to school. Right now, though, let's check traffic. Here's Debbie Douglas.
3: Good morning. Got a few trouble spots. Let's start in Arlington on 30 eastbound at Ballpark Way. Disabled vehicle, right lane. It's got you slow from Center Street, about 5 minutes or so. 30 eastbound near Bridgewood, Fort Worth. This wreck is in the right lane. Stop and go from Woodhaven. In Irving, 183 eastbound. Before you get to Carl Road, accident right lane. Stop and go from Story Road. And on 80 westbound at Clements, road work left lane. It's got you slow from FM 740, Pinson Road. With Cliff right now, traffic on the fives. I'm Debbie Douglas.
4: With a strong high-pressure heat dome over the Rockies now and another high in the near Atlantic, that means virtually no change in our weather through the middle of next week. Plan on 100-degree highs and overnight lows near 80 and no rain anytime soon, but an increase in grass fire risk. Today, sunny, breezy, and hot, high near 100 this afternoon, south winds 10 to 15, fair and warm, lows either side of 80 overnight. Will be sunny, breezy, and hot tomorrow with a high near 100. Sunday, sunny, breezy, more humid with a high near 100, heat stress index 105, southeast winds 10 to 15, and on Monday and Tuesday, gusty south winds, more humidity, high each day near 100, but the heat stress index could be around 108 early next week. I'm meteorologist Brad Barton.
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3: Yes,
1: Sybil, what's happening?
3: Indeedy. 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So get your school shopping done. 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
1: All right, so your sticky notes and your pencils.
3: All of the above.
1: All right, and your trapper keepers.
3: Uh-huh. There's also a thing called the Universoul, spelled like S-O-U-L, circus, and it's kind of an old-school circus throwback, but with a little bit of a new-school Cirque du Soleil vibe. Fun for the whole family. That's going to be in one of those tents set up in the parking lot at Redbird Mall.
1: Oh, wow.
3: Yeah. Then the U.S. Olympic volleyball player. So this is a pro beach tournament. It's going to be held in Frisco.
1: That's awesome.
3: And all weekend, Rangers are hosting the Baltimore Orioles, or if you're from there, you say Baltimore with a D.
1: Baltimore.
3: Yeah, they always say it like it's a Harry Potter character.
1: Yeah, I was going to say, wasn't that in a movie? Baltimore.
3: Baltimore. So today they're giving away I Like Texas vinyl records. They're limited edition. I guess that's a song they might be playing. I don't know the backstory to that one. But it's also Baylor night.
1: Okay.
3: So if you're a Bears fan or if you went there, go party. 7:15 is first pitch. Now, tomorrow, Rangers are giving out golf polos. That'll be a nice one.
1: Really cool.
3: And then if you get the Margaritaville package, you can get another Hawaiian shirt. They did it earlier this season, and they're doing it again tomorrow. Sunday, it's Scouts Day. So, you know, it's no longer the Boy Scouts or the Girl Scouts. It's just the Scouts.
1: I read that wrong. I read that as SCOTUS Day. And I was like, oh my God, were they like passing out Ruth Bader Ginsburg bobbleheads? Or
3: everybody gets a robe.
1: Yeah. Sotomayor bobbleheads for everyone. Oh God, I've been doing news way too long. Uh-huh. I read Scouts as SCOTUS.
3: That's awesome. Mm. But here's the best part. You're going to love this. They are doing King of the Hill Night or King of the Hill Day, and they're giving away jerseys that have the name Arlen on the back for Arlen, Texas, and then the number 34 for Nolan Ryan. So that's what their giveaway is on Sunday.
1: That's really cool. Not for everybody, right? Just for the first few?
3: Yeah, okay. First, I don't know how many, 5,000 or whatever, but
1: King of the Hill jerseys.
3: Good stuff happening with the Rangers this weekend. Now, tonight, we are celebrating again. The month of August is the every single dog, stray dog, rescue dog. It's all their birthdays, and so there's always going to be doggist birthday parties. Tonight is Dallas Animal Services' birthday, and that's going to be 5 to 8 p.m., so, of course, specials on adoption, and you can go play with the puppies, and you can go participate in all the festivities. Then Kesha makes a big return. She's going to be at Dos Equis Pavilion tonight.
1: Kesha.
3: Mm-hmm.
1: I mean, I certainly know the name, and I can picture her. I'm just trying to think which song she sings.
3: Tick-tock, don't stop.
1: Yes, okay, that's her.
3: Yeah.
1: Is that the one about drinking Jack Daniels in the morning or something?
3: Yeah, brushing her teeth with Jack Daniels.
1: Yeah.
3: Wake up in the morning
1: with a bottle of Jack.
3: Yeah,
1: that's Kesha.
3: That's her. Tomorrow, if you have a warrant in Fort Worth, they're doing warrant forgiveness at Southwest Community Center at 9 a.m. You will not get arrested if you want to go in there and settle up. Get those warrants taken care of.
1: You promise?
3: They promise.
1: Okay.
3: Also, BTS, you know, they're coming to town next weekend. So in honor of that, they're doing the BTS Army Dynamite Dive-In at Randall Mill Aquatic Center in Arlington tomorrow at 7:30. Neo and Akon at Dos Equis. Gretchen Wilson at Billy Bob's. And I saved this for you, Clayton. Afro Man at Echo Lounge.
2: Yeah!
3: You're going to, I figured you'd go to that one.
2: Because I got high. Because I got high. Because I got high.
3: Yes, there we go.
1: Yeah, so he popped up in the news not long ago. What was that?
3: He went viral because they had come in and invaded his house.
1: Oh, that's right. He won the civil suit.
3: Yep. Hey.
1: When is that again?
3: It is tomorrow night at Echo Lounge.
1: All right. I may be there.
3: Mm-hmm. And then Sunday, a couple quickies. The Cat Lounge pop-up SPCA is going to be at 10 a.m. The Guess Who, if you like the song American Woman.
1: I do.
3: Dickies Arena. And then Black Crows at Dos Equis Pavilion. And they sing one of my favorite botched lyrics songs, which I'm the queen of the botched lyrics.
1: Yeah, which one was this?
3: So this is, I've always sung it like this. Hey, little thing, let me light your candle, cause mama, I'm sure the handyman gets around.
1: Oh, okay, you were on track there until you lost me at handyman.
3: Yeah, he doesn't get around, apparently. But
1: isn't it fly off the handle now?
3: It's too hot to handle now.
1: See, and I always said, fly off the handle now.
3: So we both had it wrong, even though the name of the song is Too Hot to Handle.
1: Hold on, sing yours one more time.
3: Hey, little thing, let me light your candle, cause mama, I'm sure the handyman gets around.
1: Cause I'm come on to handle down. Okay, I don't know. It doesn't matter. It all sounds the same.
3: It does. I told guitarist or drummer that song one time, and he died laughing. And he was like, I'm going to start singing it like that. And I was like, please do.
1: Yeah, so, that's awesome. Well,
3: yeah.
1: You know, I thought that Lenny Kravitz sang American Woman first. So we're all learning something today. Now, I remember that the Guess Who did it, but I always think of Lenny Kravitz.
3: Of course, that was a more our generation.
1: All right, that's what's going on in DFW this weekend. 8:47 at DFW's Morning News. Our final sports report of the morning with the ticket in 2 minutes, and we'll click around after 8:50. Right now, traffic with Debbie Douglas.
4: Good morning. We had a brief trouble spot on 30 westbound at West Avenue, an accident that quickly cleared. Still have this stall at 35 northbound at Wycliffe, broken down right in the center lane. It's a semi, and it's blocking the right center lane. So slow from 30, going to set you back about 5 minutes or so. And roadwork 80 westbound, Clements Drive through Forney, left lane closed. With Cliff right now, traffic on the fives, I'm Debbie Douglas.
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7: F. Well, here in Texas, we're stuck between the Bermuda High over the Atlantic and a Rocky Mountain High centered over the Four Corners area. And here in between the two, very little change in our day-to-day weather. Today, sunny, breezy, and hot with a high near 100 this afternoon. Winds out of the south, 5 to 15. We'll be fair and warm overnight, low 78 to 82. Tomorrow, sunny, breezy, and hot once again. High near 100, south-southeast winds, 5 to 15. Sunday, we'll notice more humidity with a high near 100. Winds out of the southeast, 10 to 15 miles per hour. More so on Monday with a high near 100 and a heat stress index up to 108. And more the same through the first half of next week. I'm meteorologist Brad Barton.
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9: Another day of Cowboys training camp in Oxnard. Defensive tackle Quinnen Williams in his first camp with Dallas and enjoying the environment.
10: It's a breath of fresh air being on a team where everybody in the organization is fighting for one goal. And from top down, man, just want to work as hard as everybody can in their role to achieve their ultimate goal, and that's winning the Super Bowl. So it's super refreshing being a part of a group like that. So
9: just 37 days until the Cowboys season opener against the Giants. Rookie Carson Beck, a bright spot for the Cardinals in a 33-30 preseason loss to the Panthers. The third-round pick completes 15 of 19 passes for 188 yards and a touchdown. Nathan Eovaldi making his first start of August when the Rangers and Orioles meet tonight. Eovaldi allowed three or more runs in four of his five July outings. 7:15 first pitch. I'm Ryan Baldwin from 96.7 and 1310 The Ticket.
11: A Dallas Independent School District police officer has been hurt. That's according to the district. They say that they were helping a citizen at an off-campus location.
12: Some Iranian officials are saying they could be close to a deal with Amman for the free regulation of shipping.
13: Wendy Bailey, the former principal at Crosby Elementary School in Forney, Texas, was booked in the Kaufman County Jail, charged with endangering a child and failure to report child abuse.
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1: It's 8:51 at DFW's Morning News. Clayton Neville and Sybil Summers winding down your news week, but it doesn't end here. Be sure to keep it here afterwards. Kilmeade is up from 9 until noon, and then The Vince Show from noon until 3 today and every weekday. He's got your inside scoop to D.C. politics. But you know what we have that Vince doesn't have? The Cluck Around.
17: Yeah.
1: Your sloppy seconds of the news day. That's us. I mean, that's not us, but we provide
18: time for the Cliff Cluck Around.
1: We just give you the sloppy seconds. We're not actually the sloppy seconds.
17: Right.
1: At least not always. Sybil, what you got?
3: So earlier we were talking about some fun idioms that are usually just from Texas, or if you live here, you know what they mean.
1: Yes.
3: And so I decided to look a couple of them up, and I want to throw them at you and see if you know what they are. So don't read ahead.
1: Okay, let's have it.
3: All right, so what does it mean if someone's all hat and no cattle?
1: All hat and no cattle. That means that their mouth is bigger than their... Their mouth can't cash. I don't know. They have a big mouth, damn it.
3: Don't write a check that your ass can't
1: Don't write a check that your mouth can't cash. Yeah. Okay. That's what I mean.
3: Yeah, basically somebody who brags about something and they don't really have it.
1: Okay. I got that right.
3: Yeah. This one, for sure, I know you know. This ain't my first rodeo.
1: That means I've been here before.
3: Yeah, I've done that before. I've done that a million times.
1: Yeah.
3: How about like a one-legged man in an ass-kicking contest?
1: Like a one-legged man in an ass-kicking contest? No, I have not heard that one before.
3: You haven't?
1: No.
3: Oh, my gosh. How was your weekend? Man, it was so busy. I'm exhausted. I was, like, busier than a one-legged man in an ass-kicking contest.
1: Okay, I get it now with busy, because I was like, I don't know. Like, you could take somebody out with one leg. Uh-huh. It would just take a lot of work.
3: Yeah.
1: Okay, I'm going to start using that.
3: Yes.
1: I'm going to get that in today somehow in my everyday life.
3: Oh, please do.
1: What's going on today? I'll tell you what. It's like a one-legged man in an ass-kicking contest, I'll tell you, bud, I'm busy.
3: You have to say, I'll tell you what, too, because that adds to it.
1: I'll tell you what if I add bud in there? I'll tell you what, bud, it's perfect. Like a one-legged man in an ass-kicking contest. Busy.
3: There's a couple more. This is similar. Nervous as a long-tailed cat in a room full of rocking chairs.
1: Okay, like, I get that. I haven't heard that, but I get it.
3: So it's like, you know, you're jumpy, you're anxious, or like a nun sweating in church.
1: Yeah, I've heard that one.
3: Yeah, that's what, like when a girl's a little bit promiscuous.
1: Okay, long-tailed cat in a room full of rocking chairs.
3: Mm-hmm. And the last one for you, what does it mean if somebody comes up to you and they're like, hey, Clayton, barn door's open.
1: Oh, yeah. Your fly's down.
3: Yeah. Mm-hmm. Zipper's down.
1: I hear that one a lot.
3: Yeah. Put your cattle away.
1: Yeah. What about U-turns? Like, what do you call a U-turn?
3: So, I call them U-turns or flip-a-U-y, but I know flip-a-bitch.
1: Yeah, flip-a-bee.
3: There's also a Michigan something, a Michigan left, I think is what they call it.
1: A Michigan left.
3: Yeah, that's another one.
1: Flipping the bee is the one that I always use.
3: Yeah, for sure.
1: Or a U-y.
3: Yeah.
1: That pull a U-y, do a U-y, flip a U-y.
3: Pull a U-y.
1: Pull a U-y.
3: Yeah.
1: Yeah, that's always a big one. And then the one that I referred to earlier was the rain's coming down harder than a cow tinkling on a flat rock.
3: Mm-hmm.
1: That's one of my favorites,
3: that's
1: for sure.
3: That's a good one, too.
1: Those are classic.
3: Yeah. So,
1: good stuff.
3: Welcome to Texas if you're new here.
1: All right. And if you got a busy day today, you're going to be like a one-legged man in an ass-kicking contest. So good luck out there. Every man for themselves. 8:55, that'll do it for us. We've got more coming up at the top of the hour with news. But first, traffic with Debbie Douglas.
4: Good morning. We had a brief trouble spot on 30 westbound at West Avenue, an accident that quickly cleared. Still have this stall at 35 northbound at Wycliffe, broken down right in the center lane. It's a semi, and it's blocking the right center lane. So slow from 30. Going to set you back about 5 minutes or so. And roadwork 80 westbound, Clements Drive through Forney, left lane closed. With Cliff right now, traffic on the fives, I'm Debbie Douglas.
7: With a high pressure ridge over the Rockies, no cold fronts can penetrate, and with a big high over the Atlantic, nothing's coming from that direction either. But grass fire risk here is increasing day by day. Today, sunny, breezy, and hot with a high near 100 this afternoon. Winds out of the south, 5 to 15. Fair and warm overnight, low 78 to 82. Will be sunny, breezy, and hot tomorrow with a high near 100, low near 80. Sunday, sunny, breezy, and more humid with a high near 100. Monday and Tuesday, sunny, windy, hot, and humid. Highs both days near 100. Heat stress indices could be around 108. I'm meteorologist Brad Barton.
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1: The talk show that's getting you talking. You're with Brian Kilmeade.
2: Well, not today. You're with Griff Jenkins filling in for the great Brian Kilmeade on the Brian Kilmeade Show. And, you know, it's interesting. Yesterday on this show, we had Mike Cirelli, the former Navy SEAL, out with a Fox News or a Fox Nation special called Final Flight about the mission 15 years ago yesterday. 31 service members killed, 17 of them Navy SEALs in the tragic Extortion 17 mission in the Tangi Valley in Afghanistan. And the man that was in charge of the Joint Special Operations Command

0: I wanted to play that because notice there the words existential. Votel used it yesterday. Today, we just had Admiral Howard explaining that. And as I have continued to harp on for months now, it is General Ahmad Vahidi, the former commander in the 90s, the first commander of the Quds Force that stood up Hamas and Hezbollah, is now the man in charge of the IRGC. Quickly, I think I've got time for this. Cut 10, Jacob Oledart.
1: I read Vahidi's statement in a different light. He is speaking to a domestic audience there. There are power struggles within the higher ranks of the Iranian government. Of course, the IRGC is one of those. And I think that goes to the importance of the diplomatic approach. Look, sometimes diplomacy is a means towards peace. Sometimes it's a means towards peace, but through military ends. And I think we are achieving our military ends by causing chaos in the upper ranks of the Iranian leadership.
0: Vahidi is in trouble. This is Griff Jenkins on the Brian Kilmeade Show on a fabulous Friday with more to come.
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5: Fox News, I'm CJ Papa. The July jobs report measures the number of jobs created, but that was not the case. Lauren Simonetti of the Fox Business Network.
6: Negative 23,000. Unemployment rate drops in July to 4.1% from 4.2%.
5: White House Economic Advisor Kevin Hassett talking to Fox.
7: The weakness in this number were really just two things, government workers and a sort of rebound from all the employment we got from the World Cup because the World Cup was ending.
5: A bright spot in the report, manufacturing, created more than 5,000 jobs. Alaska Senator Alicia Murkowski saying earlier she is not backing acting U.S. Attorney General Todd Blanche if there's a vote to confirm him full-time, joining Maine Senator Susan Collins. If he loses one more senator, he will not be confirmed. 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
8: Northbound I-35, he had Wycliffe, disabled semi. Now the two center lanes are blocked, so you've got a 12-minute backup stretching back beyond Commerce Street. Eastbound I-30 at Dalrock, that road construction is in the right lane. It's got you a little bit slow from Bass Pro. With KLIF Right Now Traffic, I'm Michael Scott.
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0: Plattner. But then all of a sudden, out of thin air, without any reason whatsoever, Bernie Sanders isn't going to back Francesca Hong, who appears to be, in many polls, the front runner in that primary? Something is suspicious. And I want to know what it is and why Sanders is sitting this one out.
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2: Huge backups moving westbound on I-30 through Rockwall County just before Ridge Road. It's a disabled 18-wheeler sitting in the right lane. That's why I've got that 40-minute backup from FM-551. Try Highway 66 as an alternate. Eastbound 20 at 4 is still in Tarrant County, a wreck in that right lane, also involving an 18-wheeler. Going to back you up 10 minutes from campus with KLIF Right Now Traffic. I'm Michael Scott.
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8: It is The Vince Show. Mike Opelka, my name, sitting in for my friend Vince. 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And you should also follow one of my favorite people in the conservative broadcasting world, my friend, attorney, author, public speaker, Wendy Patrick. Now, if you're a viewer of conservative television, if you watch Fox, if you watch Newsmax, it's likely you've seen Wendy weighing in on legal matters. And wherever I appear on the radio, I tend to pull on Wendy's sleeve and say, "Hey, Wendy, I need your courtroom experience knowledge on these topics." And so we're going to try and hit some of the big legal topics of the day with our friend, as I said, author, attorney, Wendy Patrick. Hello, my friend. Busy day?
9: Oh, it certainly is. 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
8: It's my pleasure. And I thank you for making time. And one of the big stories the last couple of weeks has been Dr. Anthony Fauci, his appearance last week in front of the Senate committee, his taking of the Fifth Amendment, invoking it 111 times, and then

0: The biggest delay I'm seeing is in the Rockwall area. We've got a stalled vehicle westbound on 30 before Ridge Road 740, the right lane, and that has things backed up all the way back from 551. That's more than a 30-minute delay. Also, 80 westbound at Clements in Forney. We've got the right lane blocked by construction, slowing traffic from Pinson, and 35E southbound at Corporate. We've got two right lanes blocked. That's slow from Fox Avenue now. 20 eastbound at Forest Hill. That has cleared. With KLIF Right Now Traffic, I'm John Wolf.
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13: It is The Vince Show, and my name is Mike Opelka, sitting in for my friend Vince Colonnaise today. Happy to be here, thrilled to be here, but I'm a little red-faced, not that you could see it on the radio, but I'm waiting on our guest to join us. We were anticipating a spirited discussion about the flock cameras, and I may just get into it myself, but there are other stories that we should address as well and will address as well. I'm not going to let the flock cameras go away, but there are other issues which can be discussed here as we need to. Yesterday, the president talked about something that the left side of the mainstream media had been banging the drum for about a week, saying this leaked out of Reuters. They were talking about the allegations that we have used up much of our ammunition in the war against Iran, and that we need to be very concerned that if we don't make a whole lot more and we continue the kinetic military action, that it would leave us vulnerable. And I agree with that assessment, if true. And yesterday at the White House, when the president was handling the signing of the executive orders relating to birthright citizenship, the questions were turned over to the press, and someone asked about the ammunition shortage. Cut one, please.
14: On Ukraine, President Zelensky says his country desperately needs long-range missiles or those Patriot missile batteries. Is that something that you're...
15: Well, I mean, we want missiles, too. You know, when Biden gave him so much, Biden gave $300 billion worth of ammunition. You know, when I left, it was full. And he gave a lot of it away. Now we're rebuilding it, and we're using...

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4: It is The Vince Show. Mike Opelka wrapping up my adventure here, sitting in for Vince today. I want to thank all of you for joining me. I've had a blast. And Jim and Mike, thank you guys for backing me up. Before we get out of here, there were a couple of important clips that I want to make sure we try and get in here as we review the future ahead, the elections ahead. One really special clip, I think, comes from Mark Penn. If that name doesn't sound familiar, it should if you're a Politico. Penn is a pollster who worked with the Clintons, and he's kind of flashing the alarm about El Sayed in Michigan.
5: The question is whether or not a lot of the moderate Democrats who were for Stevens will say, I just won't go there. I will defect from my party. Is it possible to find 5% that will do that? It is highly likely that you're going to find 5% of those Stephen voters who are going to switch to the other side. And that alone would give a margin of victory to Rogers.
4: I do think that's a very credible possibility, especially as we look at the breakdown of voters, especially voters without college degrees. And it appears that the African-American vote among these Democrat primary voters went away from El Sayed. If those people sit it out or jump over to Rogers, it's over, Johnny. It's over. Again, thank you for having me here. It's been my pleasure and my honor. And I'll be ready when Vince calls next time. Until that next time, enjoy every sandwich. And as I like to say, testudo, my friends. Testudo.
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12: A win for Ukraine, an honor for the late Senator Lindsey Graham. I'm Carmen Roberts, Fox News. The Senate overwhelmingly approves the Graham Russian sanctions bill to punish Moscow and to pressure President Vladimir Putin as the war drags on.
13: The sanctions bill is among the most aggressive steps taken by U.S. lawmakers against Russia during President Trump's second term. Named for the late South Carolina Senator Lindsey Graham, the package penalizes countries continuing to purchase Russian oil and gas. Supporters say the measure will choke off a major source of revenue for Russian President Vladimir Putin to fund the war against Ukraine. President Trump has given his support to the bill, likely increasing its chances of passing the House when lawmakers return from an August recess at the White House. Jared Halpern, Fox News.
12: Also in the Senate, Republican Bill Cassidy announced he will put aside his differences with the president and vote yes to confirm Acting Attorney General Todd Blanche to be full-time AG.
14: Mr. Blanche is not perfect, and he will tell you this, but the choice is not between perfection and Mr. Blanche. It is between Mr. Blanche and another acting attorney general who may not run the department effectively under President Trump.
12: Two other Republican senators, Susan Collins and Lisa Murkowski, said they would not vote to confirm him. And if one more GOP senator votes against Blanche, he will not get that confirmation. A U.S. appeals court blocks President Trump's $400 million White House ballroom, ruling 2-1 that he cannot build it without congressional approval. The court is pausing the ruling, though, for 2 weeks to give the administration time to appeal to the Supreme Court, which President Trump strongly declared he will do. And stocks are moving higher, the Dow up 103 points. After a weak federal jobs report appears to give the Fed more time before raising interest rates to fight inflation. 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
23: I'm Mike Trina. A Dallas police officer was shot after assisting a man found walking on a freeway yesterday. Speaking to reporters, Dallas Police Chief Daniel Como stated that the man was arrested and taken into custody.
24: And one of the things that I can share with you right now, there is a possible suspect that is in custody right now. Like I said earlier, we're still trying to figure out everything that actually took place, but there is a possible suspect in custody.
23: The officer involved in the shooting was hospitalized for his injuries, and investigators have yet to establish a motive for the attack. A former Weatherford High School teacher is facing charges for allegedly having an improper relationship with a student. Christian Powers has more.
0: Police arrested 38-year-old Chase Lyles Thursday after investigators say he exchanged inappropriate text messages with a 17-year-old student. Lyles had worked as a math teacher at the school but resigned Wednesday, one day before his arrest. His bond was set at $50,000. Christian Powers, KLIF News.
23: Two voting rights groups are accusing a county in Texas of changing its voting maps after the primary elections.
1: Campaign Legal Center and the UCLA Voting Rights Project claim Galveston County officials changed voting maps between the state's March primary and November's general election, asking the state's high court to block the maps, saying the switch could move voters into different races, leaving some without an election and invalidating primary votes. Jeff Manosso, Fox News.
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2: Hey, good news in Louisville. The accident on 35 East southbound at Corporate has cleared, but we have a problem now in 45 northbound in Illinois, and that has got two left lanes blocked. It's backed up from Loop 12 Ledbetter, Trinity Forest Way, and 30 westbound before Ridge Road. That accident, or that was a stalled vehicle, that has cleared. It was unwinding from 551. With KLIF right now traffic, I'm John Wolf.
23: Your 570 KLIF forecast today, sunny and hot with a high near 101. The heat index will make it feel like 104. Tonight, mostly clear with a low around 80. Tomorrow, sunny and hot again. High near 100, real feel about 104. 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
3: Rising from the heart of the swamp, a beacon of truth is casting its light. 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Filling in for Vince, Mike Opelka.
4: Well, happy Friday to you. It is Mike Opelka. My first time here sitting in for my friend Vince Colonnaise. I am honored. I am thrilled. I am excited beyond the ability to explain to you, but thank you, thank you, thank you for joining us on this Friday, or as I like to celebrate it, with a Friday-luia. We do a little portmanteau action there. We put Friday and Hallelujah together, and we celebrate the weekend's arrival. Today, August 7th, an important day. Well, look, we're under 90 days ahead of the most important midterm elections in our lifetimes. Don't we say that every midterm? We do. And this year, I think it's actually correct, as was the last time. So the most important. We'll see if we get turnout up to a decent, respectable level. Today is also Purple Heart Day. It was this day a bazillion years ago in 1782 that George Washington created the Merit Award for Wounded Soldiers, which was in the shape of a heart, and it was purple, hence the naming of it as the Purple Heart. Just an important day. If you know a veteran, especially a veteran who was wounded serving this country, thank them today. It is their day. It is the honoring of those soldiers. Well, we should be honoring them every single day. A lot going on today in our world, and some of it good, some of it going to make you furrow your brow and say, what? Yeah, it will. And we'll try and get to every little bit of it. The jobs report came out earlier this morning, and not the jobs report I think a lot of us wanted. 23,000 jobs lost as opposed to an expected 83,000 increase. And a negative adjustment in the previous report. So we have tapped into the Vince Show's economist, E.J. Antoni. He will join us in just a little bit to break it down and to look at the overall health of the economy. We hear many, many positive things from the president and his team, the Treasury Secretary Scott Bessent, frequently talking about the state of the economy. And I want this economy to roar. I want it to crush it, because when the United States economy does well, not only do Americans do well, but the rest of the world does well. Our economy drives the planet, let's face it. So let's hope that's the reality. And there's also apparently news out of the Middle East, a couple of critical items that we will keep our eyes on. The Iranian draft of some sort of proposal to end the military hostilities between the United States and the Iranians and some of their neighbors. The draft may be ready for publication, but it also reportedly includes the U.S. and Israel banned from transiting through the Strait of Hormuz. I don't know if that's going to pass muster. But there are some good signs that the neighbors, Iran's neighbors, the Saudis and Turkey and Pakistan, as the hip people like to say, have signed a joint defense pact. I think this is healthy. You know, for too many decades, we have been the one that the world reaches to. They pick up the bat phone and it rings in Washington, D.C. And we're told, hey, we need your help here. We got these despots acting out. We have these dictators killing their people and threatening the world's stability. And we've been the ones who rushed in. So I like the idea that Saudi Arabia and Turkey and Pakistan have signed a joint defense pact, kind of like NATO in Article 5, attack one, you attack all three of us. Good things happening. Good things happening there. And I do believe you have to throw some credit to the president, Donald John Trump. I think President Trump has long pushed for people to be responsible for their own selves. I think that's a great thing. We will also get into some fairly important topics today outside of those other big topics. Will Dr. Fauci face serious prosecution yesterday? I'm sure you heard the Senate committee chaired by Rand Paul move forward with the contempt filing, and they ran it over to the DOJ, and Rand Paul said we didn't need a full Senate vote. He wrote the proposal that way. Is it really going to make any difference? We will see. What about the birthright citizenship executive orders the president signed yesterday? Is there any hope in stopping the fraudulent businesses or the people with links to terror from coming here and having birthright citizenship, milking and bilking our system? We'll get into that. And there is... There's also a really interesting story developing around what I call this surveillance state. I'm not the only one who uses that term. The surveillance state which surrounds the flock cameras. If you're not familiar with the flock cameras, you need to make yourself familiar with the flock cameras because they are everywhere. They are ubiquitous. They are in every corner, in every city, virtually, of this country. And what they are doing, in addition to trying to catch bad guys, is gathering a lot of data on people who don't need to have data gathered on them. I think it's a gigantic violation of my Fourth Amendment rights and your Fourth Amendment rights. We'll get into it. In any case, each and every one of these subjects are open for discussion with you at 844-484-3872, 844-484-3872. Mike's on the phones. Be polite. Be absolutely polite. We will we'll get to as many as we can. I'm also watching some of the things that the Democrats say that you just have to shake your head and say, are you guys actually capable of hearing the things that you're saying? Are you aware how ridiculous and ignorant these things sound? It's so much. We could probably do a 3-hour show. As a matter of fact, we should pitch a show. We should pitch a television show or a radio show just about Democrats saying the darndest things. Because they do, each and every day. And I've even got a little bit of a theme song here. Let me play it for you. Democrats.

0: Sometimes I cry because Democrats say the darndest things. And I wonder, I really do wonder if they hear themselves when they say this stuff. It's as if they don't realize that tape lasts forever, that the internet lasts forever. And every day we could go through the list of the things the Democrats say that you would just stop and shake your head and say, you know, we got that on tape, don't you? We have it on tape. Let me give you an example, because these are so much fun. They are a party each and every day. Let us go to the wonderful Bernie Sanders. Bernie Sanders, or should I speak in my perfect Bernie Sanders voice? Bernie Sanders is the man. I would like to spend the 3 hours of the show talking like Bernie to see if you would appreciate Bernie every day. No, you wouldn't. So I'll just talk like myself. Bernie Sanders is the godfather, maybe the grandfather, maybe the great-grandfather of the Democrat Socialist Movement. If you get Bernie Sanders' endorsement, it's fairly solid. It's almost as good as the Trump endorsement. If Bernie Sanders endorses you in a primary, there's a really good chance that you are going to win your primary election. But whenever I hear Bernie, I just don't know if I can take him seriously. And he's out there. He was on the Pod Save America podcast talking about endorsing socialists. But Bernie, like so many Democrats, has a litmus test. Cut 13.
1: The future leaders of America, some great people in legislature right now that we've helped get elected. And we have trained, by the way. We have programs that say, hey, you want to run for office? This is how you send out a press release. This is how you do social media, et cetera, et cetera. But we have, you know, limited resources. So what we do is, hey, what do you stand for? What do you stand for? If you are a moderate, liberal-type Democrat, that's great. There are other people who will support you. That's not us. Do you support Medicare for all? Which is more or less for us. I think if you would ask me if there's one litmus test, probably Medicare for all would be it. Do you support a tax on billionaires? Are you prepared to take on the oligarchs? What is your view about the extremist government in Israel?
0: The extremist government in Israel. And, of course, Medicare for All. They want to destroy the healthcare industry. That is the big target for the Democrat socialists. And they want to make our healthcare system almost as absolutely awful as Canada's. Just ask any Canadian how much they love their healthcare system. It's easier to get the pill that makes you go to sleep forever than it is to get your ankle fixed or your knee replaced or any of that stuff. It's truly amazing. Truly amazing. Bernie, I got to find the clip. The leading candidate for governor in the state of Michigan, Ms. Fong, Ms. Francesca Fong. She's the one, I think you heard the clip yesterday where she said she originally wanted to cancel Thanksgiving, and then she decided to say Thanksgiving was her favorite holiday now, which was totally mystifying to me when she said she wanted to cancel Thanksgiving. And I thought, weren't you in the restaurant business, lady? And I guess you're not in the restaurant business anymore because you don't realize how certain holidays are absolutely money in the bank to a restaurateur, Thanksgiving being one of them. She also had social media posts attacking Mother's Day and Father's Day and Halloween and Valentine's Day and Christmas. This is a Democrat socialist who claims that she wanted to cancel Thanksgiving, Mother's Day, Father's Day. Halloween, she just, I think she said she never had any fun on Halloween. I feel badly for her. How do you not have fun? But how do you not recognize Valentine's Day, Christmas, Mother's Day, Father's Day, and Thanksgiving as moneymakers? You got a serious problem with your ability to run a restaurant, a capitalist. I guess if she's a true Democrat socialist, she will expect the government to make up any shortfall in her revenue. An amazing story. As I said, we have an absolute truckload of stuff to get to today. including a breakdown of the jobs report with EJ Antoni just around the corner. Some fun with the flock camera stories. Curiously enough, the mayor of Los Angeles, yes, Karen Bass, has first and foremost today, the first story I got today was Karen Bass has come out against the flock cameras. There's a really interesting reason why. We'll get to that just around the corner as well. Again, my name is Mike Opelka. I'm honored to be here for Vince. You want to join the conversation? You're welcome to it, 844-484-3872. It's Opelka in for Vince on
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4: It is The Vince Show. Mike Opelka in for my buddy Vince Colonnaise. Thanks for being here. We were just talking about the crazy things that Democrats say, because that's the TV show I want to have. Democrats say the darndest things. And they do. Even those that are campaigning to be elected officials. Although we could say Francesca Hong already qualifies for the show because she has been elected to office in the Wisconsin legislature. She's the one who's running for the Democrat governor spot on the ballot in the upcoming election. And depending on which polling data you read, and they're all a little crazy these days, she may be the leading candidate. She has a history of some mental health issues, which she treated. I guess when she was 18 years old, she was cutting herself, causing self-harm, and let's hope she got the appropriate treatment. We do know that mental health issues in this country are at a very high level, and everybody should get the help they need. I don't know if she has gotten the help she need. Witness Francesca Hong one day saying how much she hates Thanksgiving, and then watching the social media fire burn, and then changing her mind.
5: You know, you've talked about your past positions that he keeps highlighting and, you know, obviously likely would continue to do so before November should you win. One thing that they brought up as well was a post from you in 2021 where you said Americans should cancel Thanksgiving, should have done this in 1621. The post has been deleted. Republicans have been highlighting it. Do you still believe that Thanksgiving should be canceled?
6: I'm a chef. And one of the first meals that I made that was for the community when I was 16 was a Thanksgiving meal. You know, I always think my hospitality background in owning a restaurant for 7-8 years, that bringing folks around the table to share conversation and build community is always a good thing. But Thanksgiving is also a time that's incredibly painful for many people in our communities. And so I think there I wanted to make sure that people understood that there are multiple views, but you know, views can evolve. And the position that I'm running for right now, and I think my background as a chef, will actually help me become a better governor that's able to bring more people to the table.
4: Yeah, I don't think your background as a chef qualifies you for an elected office, but you do you. And she certainly is capable of making a word salad, isn't she? She's almost got Kamala Harris-like skills. And that kind of response to a simple question about one of the greatest holidays, the whole world loves our Thanksgiving, Canada even copied us. That kind of answer may be why Bernie Sanders reacted when he was asked if he could endorse her. And he said, what, Bernie?
7: Might you endorse her?
8: I don't think so. I met Francesca a couple of years ago. I was in Wisconsin. And she seems very, very nice.
4: Translation? She's a nut job. Don't vote for her. It's Mike Opelka in for Vince.
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11: Fox News, I'm Jack Callahan. The Senate has passed a tough Russia sanctions bill named for the late Senator Lindsey Graham, who'd pressed hard for it.
12: The package penalizes countries continuing to purchase Russian oil and gas. Supporters say the measure will choke off a major source of revenue for Russian President Vladimir Putin to fund the war against Ukraine.
11: The Senate has voted to confirm more than 70 Trump appointees. A vote on Acting Attorney General Todd Blanche could come later today. Iran says it's continuing talks with Iran over the Strait.

30 to 40 minute delay coming over from 205 Goliad, 30 eastbound before Horizon. The construction is gone. 80 westbound at Clements. The right lane still blocked with a backup from Pinson. With KLIF, right now traffic, I'm John Wolf.

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8: 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And let's hear what you have to say. The Vince Show.
9: It is The Vince Show. Mike Opelka sitting in for my good friend Vince Colonnaise. And I'm happy to be here. Thrilled to be here. Just checking very quickly during the break. No sightings of Mitch McConnell, actually, on live video, no proof of life. We are told, credible media sources have told us that Mitch McConnell has left the rehab facility and will be working through the break from home. Now, I think it's 55 days since we've actually seen live pictures of Mitch McConnell. And there are folks who believe that Mitch may have gotten called home. And I'm not talking to his earthly home. I'm just saying. I made a prediction earlier this week online, if you follow me online, that I thought McConnell was going to, and I'm using air quotes with my fingers here, retire by the end of business today. We will see. We will find out. The other big story that I've been following since early this morning is the jobs report that broke. And we were anticipating a positive jobs report, with the expectations were sitting around 83,000 new jobs added to the economy. And golly, Bob, howdy, it didn't go that way. It was off by about 100,000 jobs. And then there are other factors out there, like the unemployment rate, which changed a little bit, and I have questions about what that means, as well as the labor force participation rate, which means the people that are out there working as it relates to the total population. And the best person in my book to understand this is also the person that Vince talks to about this, our good friend E.J. Antoni, Dr. E.J. Antoni, the official economist of the Vince Colonnaise Show. Dr. Antoni, it's been a while. Great to hear from you.
10: Mike, it has been a while, but

0: Great to be on with you as well. Thank you so much for having me today.
1: You, sir, are a voice of clarity when it comes to this topic, and I don't want you to think I called only on you when the numbers are not good, but whenever we're seeing negative job numbers, you have to wonder, was there something out there, an event out there that made it such? A lot of people are mentioning the wrap-up of the World Cup in America. Can we point to that and say, oh, yeah, that's the problem. That's the 100,000 jobs that are no longer there.
0: Well, Mike, the thing is, if you're going to do that, that has to do with the seasonal adjustments and whether or not, you know, because that's so out of the ordinary, are the seasonal adjustments really capturing that or not? There's been some argument as well because so much of the drop last month actually came from the education sector among local governments, in other words, grade school teachers. You know, there's questions on seasonality here. But at the end of the day, and this is something I think really important for folks to realize, that can cause a fluctuation from one month to another. But if you look at your long-term trend, it's not going to make a difference. So what I'm getting at here, Mike, is this. With something like the World Cup, if you're going to say, well, all these lost jobs last month were simply the result of bars and restaurants laying off folks and hotels laying off folks who were just hired for the World Cup, okay, that's fine. Discount that. But that means you also have to go back and discount the previous several months of job creation and say, well, those created jobs, again, in bars and restaurants and hotels, those were just one-offs as well. So if you're going to give with one hand, you got to take away with the other here. If we're going to make a true adjustment that reflects the underlying economic reality.
1: Shouldn't there be, to your point, Dr. Antoni, should there not be a column in all these reports that says, this group of jobs are seasonal or part-time, or even in the case of second jobs, so we know what the permanent job base is versus the seasonal and or temp jobs? Wouldn't that make better sense for better data?
0: Well, we do actually have a lot of that already broken down, and this is one of the reasons why when it comes to certain categories of jobs that are actually not seasonally adjusted, you don't want to look at the month-to-month change. You want to look at the year-over-year change, because then you don't have to worry about what is the seasonal effect of the month of July, a month when you have a ton of Americans home from college, staying home from high school, and they're now part-time workers, jobs that weren't there just a couple of months ago, and jobs that won't be there in a couple of months, right? So if you look at July from one year to another, it removes a lot of that. And we have a lot of that data available to us. We also have data available to us on part-time versus full-time work. And one of the things that's been really troubling about the economy, and this is not just this year, it is not just the Iran war, it is not just the Trump administration, this has been going on for years now, has been the lack of growth in full-time employment. Instead, all of the net job growth that we have seen literally for several years now has been part-time work. And if we just look at last month in particular, Mike, what we see is another decline in full-time employment. All the net job growth coming from part-time work, and the number of Americans with multiple jobs once again going up. And if you look at the private sector, which did gain jobs, the net job loss last month actually came from government. All of these things put together, the story that this is telling us, the data are speaking to us saying, it looks like in the month of July, more Americans lost full-time jobs and replaced them with multiple part-time ones. Again, that is not unique to this year or even to the Trump administration. That is something you and I and Vince and I have been talking about for years. It began under the Biden administration. Unfortunately, it's still going on today.
1: Fair to say, EJ Antoni, as we look at these jobs numbers and try and understand where the economy is going or where the overall economy is standing, fair to say that that change in the number of full-time jobs versus part-time jobs, was some of that triggered by, and I'm not blame-storming here, I'm just trying to find the origin, by the imposition of Obamacare? Because if you only worked a certain number of hours, the employer wasn't required to provide you with health insurance, which created a differentiation in status from full-time to regular employees to part-time employees. Could that be where some of this started, or is this just a symptom of the gig economy and or instability in the overall economic picture?
0: There's certainly several different effects, I think, that are compounding here, Mike. And you rightly pointed out one of them, which was Obamacare. And sure enough, because of all the rules and regulations that it imposed and the additional cost it imposed on employers who hire full-time employees, those employers chose to get rid of a lot of their full-time work and just replace it with multiple part-time jobs. But that's something that we were actually seeing long before COVID, because we had had Obamacare for several years at that point. But if we look at the first Trump administration, what you really saw there was part-time employment essentially flat. Sure, it fluctuated from month to month, but all of the net job growth that we were seeing from when Trump was inaugurated in 2017 until COVID hits, all of that net job growth is really coming from full-time employment. Conversely, once you get into the Biden administration, and after the economy is fully opened back up, full-time employment, the brakes really come on hard. And I think a lot of that has to do with the tax and the regulatory policy of the Biden administration. I think that's really the change that you see there. Because, again, you already had Obamacare to begin with, and you were still seeing that strong full-time employment growth, at least during the Trump administration, 1.0, that is.
1: So now in 2.0, we've seen a significant drop in government employment as President Trump has worked, or his administration has worked, to shrink the size of government. And can't we look at that as a big positive? Because when you remove a government worker, you remove a significant financial strain on the government expenditures. And hopefully that's replaced with people out in the private sector. No?
0: Mike, that's exactly right. Exactly right. People don't realize that just because you add a government worker to the economy does not mean the economy is in a better place. In fact, oftentimes it's in a worse place, because that government worker needs to be paid for by all of the private sector workers out there. And so you need to add many more times the number of private sector workers as you are adding public sector workers. Now, today, we're in the opposite situation where you're not even adding public sector workers at all on net. In fact, the Trump administration has cut so much of the federal workforce. This is just astounding to me, Mike. They have cut so many federal government jobs that it has more than offset all of the hiring that has continued at the state and local government levels. That is such tremendous progress. I mean, to get rid of what, a tenth of the federal workforce in a very quick period of time? Again, truly astonishing. You have to go back six decades to find a time when there were fewer federal government payrolls than we have today. So hats off to DOGE, hats off to the Trump administration, all the various departments and agencies that have taken part in that right sizing of government. That is tremendous work. And yes, it's dragging down the headline jobs numbers, no doubt about it. I'll be the first to tell you that. That doesn't necessarily mean it's a bad thing, though. Just like during the Biden years, again, this is something you and I and Vince have talked about ad nauseum. During the Biden years, what happened to the number of government employees? It grew so much that it made the labor market artificially look better than it truly was. You hired all of these bureaucrats to do nothing productive, to add nothing of real value to the economy, but it sure made your statistics look good.
1: It is an amazing number, and it may be the only bright spot in this report. Is that what you're telling me?
0: Well, yeah, I mean, unfortunately, this was not a great report, you know. And again, some of the drag on the headline jobs number is simply the fact that you had so many government jobs lost. Now, I think a lot of those are actually going to come back. I think there's just something funky going on with the seasonal adjustment and the number of teachers. I'm not sure it's quite that reflective of the underlying trend, but still, at the end of the day, you added 30,000 private sector employees. Now, you have to take into account the fact that the previous 2 months were revised down very heavily by more than 100,000. So on net, if you include the revisions, it's still a loss. So you have fewer people reporting that they're employed in the survey of households. You have fewer payrolls recorded in the survey of businesses. So it definitely looks like the labor market is under a heck of a lot of strain right now. But, you know, look, part of this is just, I think, the result of the Iran war. You know, inflation is up, jobs are down. Those are the wages of war. I'm not saying the war was the right call. I'm not saying it was the wrong call. I'm just saying these are the economic ramifications of the war with Iran.
1: Well, we have to look at it, EJ Antoni, through the lens of a nonpartisan. We have to look at the data and see what it's telling us. And that's why I appreciate your take on all of this. I have a question about this, because when we look at this, we're constantly being told that there's manufacturing about to come online in this country. And when you say there may be, this might be a blip, is there any way to gauge how much manufacturing might be getting ready to kick in? And won't that have a huge positive effect on the economy if and when it happens?
0: Oh, well, Mike, you know, I would have given you a very different answer in February, I got to admit, because, you know, again, in February, we got to take the Iran war into account, right? This is the reality of the situation. Higher energy prices have really slammed the brakes on a lot of projects. Even it's not just projects where the construction wasn't started and they've decided to pause and wait to break ground. No, even projects that were already underway, we've seen a lot of construction just get put on pause or outright canceled, because so many of these projects, they were priced in at a certain level of interest rates and at a certain price in terms of energy, whether that's diesel, whether that's crude, electricity, you name it. And that math just doesn't pencil out anymore. So unfortunately, as much as I would love to tell you manufacturing is poised for a rip-roaring recovery later this year and into next year, again, a lot of it just depends on how soon can we get the Iran war resolved and how soon can we normalize oil markets and other energy markets as well. Because, look, things like the natural gas market have a huge impact on fertilizer, because we get so much of our fertilizer from – we get so much of the urea from natural gas, and that is heavily impacted by what's happening in the Gulf right now. So, you know, right now manufacturing has basically stopped losing jobs. It was a three-year-long trend. That trend has stopped. It has now flatlined, so that is an improvement. And we might even actually be seeing a slight uptick right now, but it remains to be seen whether or not that's going to accelerate just based on what happens with the war.
1: Okay, I got two more quick questions. I know we're up against the clock here. Any of this job loss, can anybody point to it and say, see, it's AI. AI is putting people out of work.
0: I don't see AI putting a lot of bartenders out of work. I don't see AI putting a lot of maids in hotels out of work. I just don't see that. No, in fact, the sectors where AI is supposed to be eliminating a lot of jobs, it looks like it's simultaneously creating them as well. That's not to say it's going to be like that every single month or every single year. You're going to have a lot of fluctuations here, but we're not seeing the mass layoffs of AI that so many people predicted, certainly not in any of the sectors directly affected by it.
1: I appreciate the clarity, the raw honesty on all the data. I want this economy to roar. I'm sure you do as well. His name is EJ Antoni. You can follow him on Twitter, X, at Real EJ Antoni, the official economist of the Vince Show. Dr. Antoni, thank you again, my friend.
0: Mike, always a pleasure. Great to talk to you again.
1: Thank you, sir. And there he goes. And I better go, too. If you want to join the conversation, you can. 844-484-3872. 844-484-3872. It's Opelka, me, in for Vince on The Vince Show.
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1: It is the Vince Show. Mike Opelka, that's me sitting in for my friend Vince. I'm happy to be here, thrilled to be here, honored to be here. Looking over the important stories of the day, we do have questions on whether or not the Senate will escape without passing the Save America Act. I think that's already baked in, and it really bothers me because I don't understand why we can't get that done. And there are some people who want primaried everybody in the Senate who refuses to stick around. Senator John Kennedy, one of my favorites, I think one of everybody's favorites, was asked about sticking around and voting on with Larry Kudlow the other day.
0: I'm prepared to stay here as long as it would take. I've been to a squillion meetings to talk about this stuff that could have been an email. I'd rather have a back alley colonoscopy than go to another meeting.
1: I know his pain. I feel your pain, Senator. It's about getting stuff done instead of just talking about it. Also want to throw a shout out to the White House. We'll get into this around the corner. I'm out of time. It's Opelka in for Vince.

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8: Billions for mining. I'm Carmen Roberts, Fox News. President Trump just announced a series of mining projects worth $3 billion.
9: Which will create thousands of jobs and promote our economic stability and security.
8: And he also pledged more money.
9: I'm thrilled to announce that we're delivering $100 million to train the next generation of American miners. And you have a lot of you are in the room right now.
8: The president says the mining projects include a $1.4 billion loan agreement between the War Department and Sila Nanotechnologies to build a battery facility in Washington state. And President Trump also had some strong words today after a U.S. appeals court ruled against him on the White House ballroom, calling the ruling a horrendous, politically motivated and unlawful action. The court barred construction of the $400 million ballroom project without congressional approval. And it is giving the administration, though, 2 weeks to appeal, which President Trump says it will do. Senate confirmation for Acting Attorney General Todd Blanche to become AG is hanging by a thread, but he picked up more support today from Senator Bill Cassidy of Louisiana.
10: Mr. Blanche is not perfect, and he will tell you this. But the choice is not between perfection and Mr. Blanche. It is between Mr. Blanche and another acting attorney general who may not run the department effectively under President Trump.
8: And Republican Senator Cassidy is dismissing any differences with the president, says he will vote to confirm Blanche. Two Republican senators, Susan Collins and Lisa Murkowski, say they will not vote for Blanche. If he loses any more GOP support, he will not be confirmed. And stocks in the week higher after investors bet a weaker than expected jobs report will give the Federal Reserve time to hold off on raising interest rates. The Dow up 151 points. The Nasdaq up 342. 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
17: I'm Mike Trina. A Dallas police officer was shot after assisting a man found walking on a freeway yesterday. Speaking to reporters, Dallas Police Chief Daniel Como stated that the man was arrested and taken into custody.
18: And one of the things that I can share with you right now, there is a possible suspect that is in custody right now. Like I said earlier, we're still trying to figure out everything that actually took place, but there is a possible suspect in custody.
17: The officer involved in the shooting was hospitalized for his injuries, and investigators have yet to establish a motive for the attack. A former Weatherford High School teacher is facing charges for allegedly having an improper relationship with a student. Christian Powers has more.
19: Police arrested 38-year-old Chase Lyles Thursday after investigators say he exchanged inappropriate text messages with a 17-year-old student. Lyles had worked as a math teacher at the school but resigned Wednesday, one day before his arrest. His bond was set at $50,000. Christian Powers, KLIF News.
17: Two voting rights groups are accusing a county in Texas of changing its voting maps after the primary elections.
20: Campaign Legal Center and the UCLA Voting Rights Project claim Galveston County officials changed voting maps between the state's March primary and November's general election, asking the state's high court to block the maps, saying the switch could move voters into different races, leaving some without an election and invalidating primary votes. Jeff Manosso, Fox News.
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21: A slight improvement in Segalville. 175 eastbound at Segalville Road. Traffic's now getting by on the right shoulder rather than out on the lawn to pass that, but it's backed up from Simmons. That was a 12-minute delay. Speaking of 12, Loop 12 southbound before the Trinity River, Elm Fork. We've got a stalled vehicle in the center lane slowing traffic from the 35 east split. 30 westbound before Dalrock. That problem is cleared. 80 westbound at Clements. Roadwork in the right lane as traffic slow from Pinson Road. That's about a 10-minute delay. With KLIF Right Now Traffic, I'm John Wolf.
17: Your 570 KLIF forecast today, sunny and hot with a high near 101. The heat index will make it feel like 104. Tonight, mostly clear with a low around 80. Tomorrow, sunny and hot again. High near 100. 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
10: Taking the fight to the Supreme Court. I'm Carmen Roberts, Fox News. President Trump fires back, saying he will appeal today's federal appeals court ruling that he cannot build a White House ballroom without congressional approval.
11: A defeat for the president at the U.S. Court of Appeals in D.C. A 2-1 ruling orders construction on a $400 million, 90,000-square-foot ballroom to stop. President Trump says the ballroom has long been sought by presidents, and the project has expanded to include new secure facilities at the White House, including a drone port and other defensive systems. The ruling does not take effect for at least 2 weeks to give the administration time to appeal. At the White House, Jared Halpern, Fox News.
10: Ukraine's President Zelensky is expressing thanks to the U.S. Senate for passing a tough Russian sanctions bill today. That bill, named for the late Senator Lindsey Graham, who championed the measure for more than a year before his death. And it would strengthen support for Ukraine and penalize countries that continue to buy Russian oil, gas, and other exports. President Trump may be cheering another action in the Senate today. Republican Senator Bill Cassidy of Louisiana cleared up how he will vote on Trump's pick to be Attorney General, Todd Blanche.
12: This is not a referendum on President Trump. It is a decision regarding Mr. Blanche in very specific circumstances. All considered, I will vote for Mr. Blanche.
10: Two other Republicans, Senator Susan Collins and Senator Lisa Murkowski, said they won't vote for Blanche. One more Republican no would sink the confirmation. And Chicago authorities say more than 50 bodies were found yesterday improperly stored and decomposing at a funeral home run by a couple who previously operated a crematorium that was shut down for mishandling remains. No arrests have been announced. Police say detectives are investigating. 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